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1: NBC News Radio, I'm Scott Carr. President Trump is on his way back to Washington after a two-day visit to Ireland. Speaking to reporters before his departure today, Trump confirmed he will remove U.S. tariffs on Irish whiskey. Trump sparked some controversy Saturday when he said in Dublin that he would love to see a united Ireland and saying he thinks it's going to happen eventually. The Democratic minority leader in the House, Hakeem Jeffries, is saying lawmakers need to act urgently to address the challenges posed by artificial intelligence. Jeffries told ABC's This Week that decisive actions needed to slow the pace of AI development. This amid growing concerns over the rapidly developing technology. A former researcher with Anthropic, Jacob Coxon, says AI's capability could become quite scary within just 6 months to a year. Coxon appeared on NBC's Meet the Press.
2: It helps to just think of building AI as sort of inviting an alien mind onto the planet. You're building a human level or superhuman level mind without understanding what it wants or thinks or the way it thinks.
1: Coxon called on Congress to allow artificial intelligence companies to regulate themselves until a regulatory body can be established.
2: So these AIs are getting smarter very, very quickly. And in particular, in the next 6 months to a year, I expect the capabilities of our AI systems to be quite scary.
1: This after Coxon announced last week he would resign from Anthropic. Posting on X, the people building AI earnestly believe that it could kill us all by the end of the decade. Reports are saying several major U.S. companies are preparing to cut back on health benefits next year for their workers. They include Walt Disney, Bloomberg, Starbucks, Deloitte, and the city of Dallas, Texas, all expected to reduce health care spending in 2027. The consulting firm PwC says health plans are projecting

0: medical costs will rise by as much as 9%. Scott Carr, NBC News Radio.
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1: NBC News Radio, I'm Scott Carr. Schools and police agencies nationwide are warning about a viral cat-in-the-hat social media trend that's led to threats against students in schools. The trend features sometimes disturbing or AI-generated images of the Dr. Seuss character, sometimes accompanied by threats. Several teenagers have been arrested or charged over posts connected to the trend. President Trump has wrapped up a two-day visit to Ireland, telling reporters before leaving that he will remove U.S. tariffs on Irish whiskey. Trump sparked some controversy Saturday when he said in Dublin that he would love to see a united Ireland and that he thinks that's going to happen eventually. A 40-year-old Pennsylvania woman has died from measles complications, marking the third death in that state linked to measles this year. The coroner's office in Jefferson County says her death's an unfortunate reminder that measles can be a serious and potentially life-threatening disease. Scott Carr, NBC News Radio.
2: With a news update on WHTC Holland's Cool FM, I'm Gary Stevens. Kalamazoo County Prosecutor Jeff Getting says no charges will be filed in connection with a fight at the People's Food Co-op in Kalamazoo last month.
3: He says police submitted the case to his office for review of possible charges against one person. He says video of the fight shows that person was not the aggressor. Getting says it, quote, appears to have been a mutual affray, unquote. And he adds there is no reasonable likelihood of conviction. The fight followed several months of dispute over the governance of the co-op. I'm Michael Arney.
2: So just what is a mutual affray? Ottawa County Prosecuting Attorney Sarah Matwijak.
4: When you hear terms like mutual affray, things like that, what we're dealing with there is we have maybe two people that are equally accountable for their aggression or for the activity. And there's really no other evidence to prove otherwise.
2: Get the latest news anytime at WHTC.com.
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6: Here's the updated forecast from WHTC.com. Mainly clear skies tonight with lows around 50. 73 tomorrow. Mainly cloudy skies expected tomorrow night. Slight chance for storms. Lows dip down to about 60. I'm meteorologist Megan Mulford. Currently 62.
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1: NBC News Radio, I'm Scott Carr. Schools and police agencies nationwide are warning about a viral cat-in-the-hat social media trend that's led to threats against students and schools. The trend features sometimes disturbing or AI-generated images of the Dr. Seuss character, sometimes accompanied by threats targeting specific communities or individuals. Students are being urged to report concerning posts to a trusted adult, school official, or police, rather than sharing or reposting them. President Trump has just finished up a two-day visit to Ireland. Speaking with reporters before his departure, Trump confirmed he will remove U.S. tariffs on Irish whiskey. Trump sparked some controversy Saturday when he said in Dublin that he would love to see a united Ireland and thinks that's going to happen eventually. Trump's visit also sparked weekend protests in Dublin and other cities. Some residents and organizers in Queens, New York, are calling for the city to crack down on a growing number of prostitution dens in their neighborhood, particularly along Roosevelt Avenue, as we hear from Lizzie Radabali in New York.
2: On Saturday, a group of residents marched and protested outside of alleged brothels.
3: This is a family community. We have a lot of families and children that pass through here.
2: The area has been the target for quality of life improvement efforts, including Operation Restore Roosevelt under former Mayor Eric Adams. That was a multi-agency collaboration to cut down on human trafficking and drug use along the busy corridor. Community members are calling for Mayor Mamdani and Governor Hochul to visit and get a first-hand look at what is happening on the street.
1: Reports say the lobster industry in Maine's been facing a growing number of challenges, from rising fuel costs to trade tensions and shrinking profits. Diesel fuel prices have surged and warming waters are forcing lobstermen to have to go farther offshore to find lobster. Reports say some smaller boats are operating at just a 4% profit margin. Scott Carr, NBC News Radio.
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2: NBC News Radio, I'm Scott Carr. President Trump is headed back to Washington after wrapping up a two-day visit to Ireland. Before boarding Air Force One, Trump confirmed he plans to remove U.S. tariffs on Irish whiskey. Trump drew some controversy Saturday, saying he would love to see a united Ireland, adding he believes it will happen eventually. The Democratic House Minority Leader Hakeem Jeffries is saying lawmakers need to act urgently to address the challenges posed by artificial intelligence. Jeffries tells ABC's This Week decisive actions needed to slow the pace of AI development.
3: Well, we certainly need to begin to act urgently to address the challenges that exist. And unfortunately, Republicans have abandoned their responsibility.
2: Reports say some big U.S. companies will be cutting back on health benefits next year, including Walt Disney, Bloomberg, Starbucks, Deloitte, and the city of Dallas. Consulting firm PwC says health plans are projecting medical costs will rise by as much as 9%. Scott Carr, NBC News Radio.
4: With the news update on WHTC Holland's Cool FM, I'm Gary Stevens. A Lakeshore community is making a necessary investment in recycling. On Wednesday, Laketown Township trustees unanimously accepted a state recycling infrastructure grant of over $117,000 to purchase about 2,200 recycling carts for residential use. The township will be asked to pay more than $23,000 of the total cost, with the State Department of Environment, Great Lakes, and Energy picking up the rest of the tab. Deputy Clerk Zoe Hallam, who wrote up the successful grant request, said that the population of the township is above the 5,000 minimum mark required by state law for having a curbside recycling program in place.
5: We know that curbside recycling will need to continue, and we know that our residents recycle more with carts during the pilot, and we currently have more than $101,000 of outside funding available to make this transition.
4: The 96-gallon carts are to replace traditional yellow bags when they are phased in early next year. Laketown Township's current contract with Republic Services expires this coming March. Get the latest news anytime at WHTC.com.
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7: Here's the updated forecast from WHTC.com. Mainly clear tonight with a low of 50. High of 73 tomorrow. Mainly cloudy skies expected tomorrow night. Slight chance for storms. Lows around 60. I'm meteorologist Jennifer Wojcicki. Currently 55.
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0: Irish whiskey.
1: Very unfair because others have the relief and they didn't, so I thought I'd do it.
0: But Trump also sparked controversy Saturday when he said in Dublin he would love to see a united Ireland. Trump's visit also sparked protest in Dublin and other cities. And he was asked about his idea of sending $5,000 dividend checks to every American adult if Republicans keep control of the House and Senate after the midterm elections.
1: And that's because we're taking in so much money in so different ways, including the tariff.
0: Today, the Republican Speaker of the House, Mike Johnson, called President Trump's proposal to send $5,000 dividend checks to every American adult a creative idea, appearing on CNN's State of the Union.
2: He launched it at our convention and got a lot of people excited. Of course, devil's in the details. We have to figure all that out.
0: Trump has not explained how the plan would be funded. Commerce Secretary Howard Lutnick has said the checks would not come from tax money. A 40-year-old Pennsylvania woman has died from complications from the measles. That state's now third measles-linked to death this year. The coroner's office in Jefferson County says in a Facebook post the woman died Saturday, calling her death an unfortunate reminder that measles can be a serious and potentially life-threatening disease. In the week ahead, the Federal Reserve is due to announce another decision on what to do with interest rates. Nick Harper reports there's speculation about a possible rate hike.
3: Fed Chair Kevin Walsh has already hinted that rate hikes may be coming, even though President Donald Trump is urging the Fed to cut rates.
0: New data from the Consumer Price Index out Friday showed annual inflation still well above the central bank's 2% target. Scott Carr, NBC News Radio.
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0: Hi, it's Dan Evans. Coming up on Monday's WHTC Morning News, we'll talk about the Michigan Cares for Tourism event. 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Keith Walker from the Holland Concert Jazz Orchestra talks about this Sunday's free concert and more. 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
1: NBC News Radio, I'm Scott Carr. President Trump is headed back to Washington after wrapping up a two-day visit to Ireland. Speaking with reporters, Trump confirmed he will remove U.S. tariffs on Irish whiskey. He also sparked some controversy Saturday when he said in Dublin he would love to see a united Ireland. Republican Speaker of the House Mike Johnson's calling President Trump's proposal to send $5,000 dividend checks to every adult in the U.S. a creative idea. Trump said the money would be sent if Republicans kept control of the House and Senate post-midterm elections. Appearing on CNN's State of the Union, Johnson said the president would need Congress to act on such a proposal. A 40-year-old woman in Pennsylvania has died from complications from the measles, marking that state's third measles linked to death this year. The coroner's office in Jefferson County called her death an unfortunate reminder that measles can be a serious and potentially life-threatening disease. Scott Carr, NBC News Radio.
2: 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September is Hunger Action Month. Established by the national nonprofit Feeding America, it's an effort to raise awareness of food insecurity and increase involvement in programs to address this issue. Locally, the Community Action House's Food Club has been involved since it had opened 5 years ago, according to the Action House's Director of Food Access Programs, Cara Bama-Prediger.
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5: Here's the updated forecast from WHTC.com. Mainly clear skies tonight with a low of 50. Daytime highs approaching 73. Tomorrow, lots of sunshine. Mainly cloudy skies expected. Tomorrow night, slight chance for storms, 60. I'm meteorologist Paul Trombley. Right now, 55.
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1: NBC News Radio, I'm Scott Carr. Schools and police agencies nationwide are warning about a viral cat-in-the-hat social media trend that's led to threats against students in schools. The trend features sometimes disturbing or AI-generated images of the Dr. Seuss character, sometimes accompanied by threats targeting specific communities or individuals. Students are being urged to report concerning posts to a trusted adult, school official, or police, rather than sharing or reposting them. President Trump has just finished up a two-day visit to Ireland. Speaking with reporters before his departure, Trump confirmed he will remove U.S. tariffs on Irish whiskey. Trump sparked some controversy Saturday when he said in Dublin that he would love to see a united Ireland and thinks that's going to happen eventually. Trump's visit also sparked weekend protests in Dublin and other cities. Iran says a vessel was attacked in the Strait of Hormuz, raising new concerns about global oil supplies. Iranian state media reports one person was killed when the commercial ship was struck. The incident comes after Saudi Arabia temporarily shut down its critical east-west oil pipeline, which provides an alternative route for exports around the Strait of Hormuz. The pipeline has become especially important as the ongoing U.S.-Iran conflict continues to disrupt shipping through the waterway. The Yankees shut out the Mets 2-0 to win a rubber match in the latest chapter of the Subway Series at Yankee Stadium. Cam Schlittler got the win after striking out 8 batters over 6 scoreless. Yankees manager Aaron Boone says he hopes Schlittler has some more.
2: Hopefully a lot left in the tank here for, you know, what we hope is another month and a half or so. So he's been great. Another strong one today.
1: In Cleveland, Tanner Bibee bounced back with better than 6 strong innings, and the Guardians took the rubber match with the Twins 9-2, moving just a half game behind the White Sox for the lead in the AL Central. The Red Sox beat the Royals 4-1. Scott Carr, NBC News Radio.
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0: This Friday evening, the Hamilton Hawkeyes will travel to Holland Christian High School to take on the hosting Maroons, with Greg Chandler on the call at 6:40 on your high school football game of the week here on WHTC Holland's Cool FM.
1: NBC News Radio, I'm Scott Carr. Some Republicans have raised concerns about the more than $1.2 trillion it would cost and the potential impact on inflation. If President Trump were to actually make good on his proposed $5,000 checks to every American adult, if his party maintains control of Congress after the November midterms, Trump says the payments would be possible because the government is taking in large amounts of money, but he hasn't offered any specifics. The Democratic House Minority Leader Hakeem Jeffries is saying lawmakers need to act urgently to address the challenges posed by artificial intelligence. Jeffries tells ABC's This Week decisive actions needed to slow the pace of AI development.
2: Well, we certainly need to begin to act urgently to address the challenges that exist.
1: Reports say some big U.S. companies will be cutting back on health benefits next year, including Walt Disney, Deloitte, and the city of Dallas. Consulting firm PwC says health plans are projecting medical costs will rise by as much as 9%. I'm Scott Carr.
3: With a news update on WHTC Holland's Cool FM, I'm Gary Stevens. Kalamazoo County Prosecutor Jeff Getting says no charges will be filed in connection with a fight at the People's Food Co-op in Kalamazoo last month.
4: He says police submitted the case to his office for review of possible charges against one person. He says video of the fight shows that person was not the aggressor. Getting says it, quote, appears to have been a mutual affray, unquote. And he adds there is no reasonable likelihood of conviction. The fight followed several months of dispute over the governance of the co-op.
5: I'm Michael Arning.
3: So just what is a mutual affray? Ottawa County Prosecuting Attorney Sarah Matwijak.
6: When you hear terms like mutual affray, things like that, what we're dealing with there is we have maybe two people that are equally accountable for their aggression or for the activity. And there's really no other evidence to prove otherwise.
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7: Here's the updated forecast from WHTC.com. Lows level off around 50 overnight under mainly clear skies. Mainly clear skies again Monday. Highs level off around 73. Slight chance for storms Monday night, 60. I'm meteorologist Megan Mulford. Right now, it's 54 degrees.
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1: NBC News Radio, I'm Scott Carr. Some Republicans have raised concerns about the more than $1.2 trillion it would cost and the potential impact on inflation. If President Trump were to actually make good on his proposed $5,000 checks to every American adult, if his party maintains control of Congress after the November midterms, Trump says the payments would be possible because the government is taking in large amounts of money, but he hasn't offered any specifics. The Democratic minority leader in the House, Hakeem Jeffries, is saying lawmakers need to act urgently to address the challenges posed by artificial intelligence. Jeffries told ABC's This Week that decisive actions needed to slow the pace of AI development. This amid growing concerns over the rapidly developing technology. A former researcher with Anthropic, Jacob Coxon, says AI's capability could become quite scary within just 6 months to a year. Coxon appeared on NBC's Meet the Press.
2: That helps to just think of building AI as sort of inviting an alien mind onto the planet. You're building a human-level or superhuman-level mind without understanding what it wants or thinks or the way it thinks.
1: Coxon called on Congress to allow artificial intelligence companies to regulate themselves until a regulatory body can be established. He urges people not to underestimate the power of AI technology.
2: So these AIs are getting smarter very, very quickly. And in particular, in the next 6 months to a year, I expect the capabilities of our AI systems to be quite scary.
1: This after Coxon announced last week he would resign from Anthropic. Posting on X, the people building AI earnestly believe that it could kill us all by the end of the decade. Reports are saying several major U.S. companies are preparing to cut back on health benefits next year for their workers. They include Walt Disney, Bloomberg, Starbucks, Deloitte, and the city of Dallas, Texas. The consulting firm PwC says health plans are projecting medical costs will rise by as much as 9%. Scott Carr, NBC News Radio.
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1: You broke my heart, 'cause I couldn't dance. You didn't even want me around. And now I'm back to let you know I can really shake 'em down.

0: Nothing says summer like Detroit Tigers baseball. 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
1: NBC News Radio, I'm Scott Carr. Some Republicans have raised concerns about the more than $1.2 trillion it would cost and the potential impact on inflation. If President Trump were to actually make good on his proposed $5,000 checks to every American adult, if his party maintains control of Congress after the November midterms, Trump says the payments would be possible because the government is taking in large amounts of money, but he hasn't offered any specifics. Schools and police agencies nationwide are warning about a viral cat-in-the-hat social media trend that's led to threats against students and schools. The trend features sometimes disturbing or AI-generated images of the Dr. Seuss character, sometimes accompanied by threats, sometimes targeting specific communities or individuals. A 40-year-old woman in Pennsylvania has died from complications from the measles, marking that state's third measles-linked death this year. The coroner's office in Jefferson County says in a Facebook post the woman died Saturday. Scott Carr, NBC News Radio.
2: Here's the updated forecast from WHTC.com. Mainly clear skies overnight with lows around 50. Mainly sunny skies again Monday. Highs level off around 73. I'm meteorologist Jennifer Vujicic-Ski. Right now, it's 54 degrees.
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1: DC News Radio, I'm Tammy Trujillo. President Trump is headed back to Washington, D.C. after wrapping up a two-day visit to Ireland. Speaking to reporters before boarding Air Force One, Trump confirmed he'll remove U.S. tariffs on Irish whiskey.
2: Very unfair because others have the relief, and they didn't, so I thought I'd do it.
1: Fans at the Irish Open cheered the news earlier when he announced the move at an award ceremony for the event, which was played at his golf course in Doonbeg. The president sparked controversy on Saturday when he said in Dublin that he would love to see a united Ireland and thinks it's going to happen eventually. House Speaker Mike Johnson is calling President Trump's proposal to send $5,000 dividend checks to adults a creative idea. Johnson appeared on CNN's State of the Union after Trump said the money will be sent if Republicans keep the House and Senate following the midterm elections.
3: He launched it at the at our convention and got a lot of people excited. Of course, devil's in the details. We have to figure all that out.
1: Johnson added that the president would need Congress to act before the checks could go out. Trump says the payments would be possible because the government's taking in large amounts of money, but he hasn't provided a detailed funding plan. A 40-year-old woman in Pennsylvania has died from measles complications. It's the state's third measles-linked death this year. The Jefferson County, Pennsylvania coroner's office said in a Facebook post the woman died on Saturday. The coroner said no other information about the woman will be released and called her death an unfortunate reminder that measles can be a serious and potentially life-threatening disease. Actress Mariska Hargitay is set to host the 2026 Emmy Awards on Monday. This makes Hargitay the first woman to host that ceremony in 15 years, following Jane Lynch in 2011. The Law & Order SUV star and executive producer says she's excited to celebrate this extraordinary community of storytellers. The 78th Emmy Awards airs Monday night at 8 p.m. Eastern on NBC. 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
2: NBC News Radio, I'm Tammy Trujillo. President Trump says his proposed $5,000 dividend checks for American adults will happen 100% if Republicans maintain control of Congress after the midterm elections. He says the payments would be possible because the government's taking in large amounts of money, but he hasn't provided a detailed funding plan. The proposal could cost more than $1.2 trillion and would require congressional approval. House Minority Leader Hakeem Jeffries says lawmakers need to act urgently to address the challenges artificial intelligence brings. Appearing on ABC's This Week, Jeffries said decisive action needs to be taken so the pace of development can be slowed down. Practical Magic 2 topped the weekend box office, ending the six-week reign of Spider-Man Brand New Day. The sequel, starring Sandra Bullock and Nicole Kidman, opened with $30 million, landing on the low end of expectations. Spider-Man Brand New Day finished second, while The Odyssey took third. Tammy Trujillo, NBC News Radio.
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4: Here's the updated forecast from WHTC.com. Mainly clear overnight with lows around 50. Monday, highs level off around 73. Mainly cloudy skies expected Monday night. Slight chance of thunderstorms. Lows dip down to about 60. I'm meteorologist Paul Frombly. Right now, 52.
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1: NBC News Radio, I'm Tammy Trujillo. President Trump says his proposed $5,000 dividend checks for American adults will be a thing if Republicans maintain control of Congress after the midterm elections.
2: The $5,000 is going to happen 100%. And the reason is because our country is taking in trillions and trillions of dollars.
1: Trump has not provided a detailed funding plan, though. The proposal could cost more than $1.2 trillion. Some Republicans have raised concerns about the cost and potential impact on inflation. House Speaker Mike Johnson says Congress would need to act before the checks could be issued. House Minority Leader Hakeem Jeffries says lawmakers need to act urgently to address the challenges artificial intelligence brings. He appeared on ABC's This Week.
3: We should take decisive action now, so that we can slow down, as the CEOs have recently acknowledged, slow down the pace of development.
1: Jeffrey says the Democratic caucus plans to meet on Tuesday and says a high priority will be action on artificial intelligence. The CEO of both Anthropic and OpenAI have publicly called for things to slow down. Amazon says it suspended operations with cargo carrier 21 Air after one of its Amazon-branded aircraft crashed while landing in Miami earlier this month, killing five people. Amazon says the decision followed a review of circumstances surrounding the crash while the company assisted the investigation by the NTSB. Millions of people across the East Coast are bracing for heavy rain. A flood watch is in effect for major cities, including New York, Philadelphia, and Providence, Rhode Island, with localized rainfall totals of up to 2 inches possible. Practical Magic topped the weekend box office, ending the six-week reign of Spider-Man: Brand New Day. The sequel, starring Sandra Bullock and Nicole Kidman, opened with $30 million, landing on the low end of expectations. Brand New Day finished second, while The Odyssey took third. 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

0: Hi, it's Dan Evans. Coming up on Monday's WHDC Morning News, we'll talk about the Michigan Cares for Tourism event. 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
1: NBC News Radio, I'm Tammy Trujillo. President Trump's on his way back to Washington, D.C. after a two-day visit to Ireland. Speaking to reporters before boarding Air Force One, Trump confirmed he'll remove U.S. tariffs on Irish whiskey. Trump sparked controversy on Saturday when he said in Dublin that he would love to see a united Ireland and thinks it's going to happen eventually. House Minority Leader Hakeem Jeffries says lawmakers need to act urgently to address the challenges artificial intelligence brings. Appearing on ABC's This Week, Jeffries said decisive action needs to be taken so the pace of development can be slowed down. He added that a Democratic caucus plans to meet this week and a high priority will be action on artificial intelligence. Practical Magic topped the weekend box office. Despite a first-place finish, the sequel starring Sandra Bullock and Nicole Kidman pulled in just $30 million in its debut, which came in on the low end of projections. Tammy Trujillo, NBC News Radio.
2: Here's the updated forecast from WHTC.com. Mainly clear skies overnight with lows around 50. Mainly clear skies again Monday. Daytime highs approaching 73. Mainly cloudy skies Monday night. Slight chance for storms. Lows around 60. I'm meteorologist Megan Mulford. Right now, 52.
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1: NBC News Radio, I'm Tammy Trujillo. President Trump said he'd back to Washington, D.C. after wrapping up a two-day visit to Ireland. Speaking to reporters before boarding Air Force One, Trump confirmed he will remove U.S. tariffs on Irish whiskey.
2: Very unfair because others have the relief, and they didn't, so I thought I'd do it.
1: Trump announced the move at an award ceremony for an event that was being played at his golf course in Doonbeg. Trump sparked controversy on Saturday when he said in Dublin that he'd love to see a united Ireland and thinks it's going to happen eventually. House Minority Leader Hakeem Jeffries says lawmakers need to act urgently to address the challenges artificial intelligence brings. Jeffries appeared on a

0: names Ozempic and Wegovy, or tirzepatide sold as Mounjaro and Zepbound. LA Rams defensive end Myles Garrett is set to miss some time. Multiple sources say Garrett will have arthroscopic surgery around his knee and be put on injured reserve. He'll miss at least the next four games. This comes after LA suffered a season-opening loss to the San Francisco 49ers in Australia. 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

stand up on that bass now. Turn it up. Yeah. Now let that guitar fall in.

라면 라면 아 예 Look here. I want that guitar to fall in on that. Tighten it up now. Oh, yeah.

0: This Friday evening, the Hamilton Hawkeyes will travel to Holland Christian High School to take on the hosting Maroons, with Greg Chandler on the call at 6:40 on your high school football game of the week here on WHTC Holland's Cool FM.
1: NBC News Radio, I'm Tammy Trujillo. President Trump is back at the White House after wrapping up a two-day visit to Ireland. He sparked controversy on Saturday when he said in Dublin he would love to see a united Ireland and think it's going to happen eventually. On Sunday, he doubled down on his proposed $5,000 dividend checks for American adults if Republicans maintain control of Congress after the midterm elections. The Senate reconvenes today, but it remains to be seen if Senator Mitch McConnell will return. McConnell's been absent from the Senate since June when he was hospitalized following a fall and then diagnosed with pneumonia. Former Anthropic researcher Jacob Coxon says AI's capability could become quite scary within 6 months to a year. He made the comment on NBC's Meet the Press on Sunday. He called on Congress to allow artificial intelligence companies to regulate themselves until a regulatory body is established. Tammy Trujillo, NBC News Radio.
2: Here's the updated forecast from WHTC.com. Lows level off around 50 overnight under mainly clear skies. Mainly sunny skies again Monday. Highs level off around 73. I'm meteorologist Jennifer Wojcicki. Right now, it's 52 degrees.
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1: NBC News Radio, I'm Tammy Trujillo. President Trump is back at the White House after wrapping up a two-day visit to Ireland. He sparked controversy on Saturday when he said in Dublin he would love to see a united Ireland and thinks it's going to happen eventually. On Sunday, he doubled down on his proposed $5,000 dividend checks for American adults if Republicans maintain control of Congress after the midterm elections.
2: The $5,000 is going to happen 100%. And the reason is because our country is taking in trillions and trillions of dollars.
1: House Speaker Mike Johnson says Congress would need to act before the checks could be issued. The Senate reconvenes today, and it remains to be seen if Senator Mitch McConnell will return to Capitol Hill. Jim Forbes has that story.
3: McConnell has been absent from the Senate since June when he was hospitalized following a fall and diagnosed with pneumonia. Fellow Kentucky Republican lawmaker James Comer told a reporter, quote, "I sure hope so," when asked recently whether McConnell would join his Senate colleagues after the Labor Day break. He admitted he hasn't spoken to the former Senate Majority Leader in a while, but said he was in regular contact with his staff. I'm Jim Forbes.
1: Former Anthropic researcher Jacob Coxon says AI's capability could become quite scary within 6 months to a year. He made that comment on NBC's Meet the Press Sunday. He also called on Congress to allow artificial intelligence companies to regulate themselves until a regulatory body

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0: Hi, this is Gary Stevens. Monday on WHTC's Talk of the Town, Chef Terry Tucker from Freedom Village will be in to pass along some recipes, and we'll chat with State House Representative Nancy DeBoer. 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
1: NBC News Radio, I'm Tammy Trujillo. President Trump is suggesting the U.S. could stay and keep Iranian oil, comparing it to the U.S.'s recent oil deal with Venezuela. Speaking to reporters in Ireland Sunday, Trump said the Iran war would end after the midterm elections and the U.S. will get out unless we decide to stay and keep the oil. Researchers say a rare but possibly life-threatening brain disorder may be tied to GLP-1 weight loss drugs. A new study published in Clinical Nutrition identified 15 reported cases of a neurological disorder caused by severe vitamin B1 deficiency in people taking GLP-1s. A new report says Americans are tired. A new report from the CDC says about 71% of adults in the U.S. say they experienced fatigue on multiple days over the past 3 months. The lead author of the report said fatigue is one of the most frequently reported health concerns in primary care visits in the U.S. Tammy Trujillo, NBC News Radio.
2: Here's the updated forecast from WHTC.com. Mainly clear overnight with lows around 50. Mainly sunny Monday, highs level off around 73. Mainly cloudy skies expected Monday night. Slight chance of thunderstorms. Lows dip down to about 60. I'm meteorologist Paul Trombley. Right now, it's 48 degrees.
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1: NBC News Radio, I'm Tammy Trujillo. President Trump is suggesting the U.S. could stay and keep Iranian oil, comparing it to the U.S.'s recent oil deal with Venezuela. Speaking to reporters in Ireland Sunday, Trump said the Iran war would end after the midterm elections while keeping another possible option on the table.
2: We're going to ultimately get out unless we decide to stay and keep the oil, like Venezuela. You don't talk about Venezuela anymore, do you? Take it in. Billions and billions and billions of dollars.
1: The U.S. currently has a deal with Venezuela to buy a large amount of oil at production cost. Meanwhile, the price of oil is still up after the conflict in Iran has dropped oil traffic through the Strait of Hormuz to a trickle. The president doubled down on his support for Irish unification on the second day of his visit to Ireland. Speaking to reporters at his golf resort in Doonbeg Sunday, Trump said he loves his comment on reunification. He sparked a diplomatic flap on Saturday when he said he would love to see Ireland unified, adding it's going to happen eventually. Researchers are warning of a rare but possibly life-threatening brain disorder that may be tied to GLP-1 weight loss drugs. Scott Carr has details.
3: A new study published in Clinical Nutrition identified 15 reported cases of a neurological disorder caused by severe vitamin B1 deficiency in people taking GLP-1 drugs. Most of the cases involved semaglutide, sold under the brand names Ozempic and Wegovy, or tirzepatide, sold as Mounjaro and Zepbound. The researchers stressed that the study cannot prove the medications caused the condition. I'm Scott Carr.
1: Practical Magic 2 topped the weekend box office, ending a six-week reign for Spider-Man Brand New Day. The sequel, starring Sandra Bullock and Nicole Kidman, opened with $30 million, landing on the lower end of expectations. Spider-Man Brand New Day finished second, while The Odyssey took third. 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

0: Hi, it's Dan Evans. Coming up on Monday's WHTC Morning News, we'll talk about the Michigan Cares for Tourism event. 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Keith Walker from the Holland Concert Jazz Orchestra talks about this Sunday's free concert and more. 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
1: NBC News Radio, I'm Tammy Trujillo. President Trump is keeping up his support for Irish unification. Speaking to reporters at his golf resort in Doonbeg, Ireland on Sunday, Trump says he loves his comment on unification. He sparked a diplomatic flap on Saturday when he said he'd love to see Ireland unified, adding it's going to happen eventually. Wisconsin Republican candidate for governor Tom Tiffany is recovering from minor injuries after the small plane he was aboard made an emergency landing in Lake Wausau. House Minority Leader Hakeem Jeffries is calling for urgent congressional action to address the rapid development of artificial intelligence. He says Democrats will make AI a high priority when their caucus meets this week, and that lawmakers need to consider slowing the pace of development. The Federal Reserve is facing growing pressure to raise interest rates when it announces its decision Wednesday. New inflation data shows consumer prices remain well above the Fed's 2% target, prompting more analysts to expect a rate hike. Tammy Trujillo, NBC News Radio.
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3: Here's the updated forecast from WHTC.com. Ample sunshine expected today with daytime highs approaching 72. Slight chance of thunderstorms. Tonight, lows dip down to about 61, mainly cloudy skies expected. I'm meteorologist Megan Mulford. Currently, it's 46 degrees.
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1: NBC News Radio, I'm Michael Kastner. President Trump says his proposed $5,000 dividend checks for American adults will become a reality if Republicans maintain control of Congress after the midterm elections. More from Tammy Trujillo.
2: Trump hasn't provided a detailed funding plan, but says the payments would be possible.
3: The $5,000 is going to happen 100%. And the reason is because our country is taking in trillions and trillions of dollars.
2: The proposal could cost more than $1.2 trillion and would require congressional approval. Some Republicans have raised concerns about the cost and potential impact on inflation. House Speaker Mike Johnson says Congress would need to act before the checks could be issued. I'm Tammy Trujillo.
1: Today, the Senate returns, and it remains to be seen if Senator Mitch McConnell will also be returning to Capitol Hill. More from Jim Forbes.
4: McConnell has been absent from the Senate since June, when he was hospitalized following a fall and diagnosed with pneumonia. Fellow Kentucky Republican lawmaker James Comer told a reporter, quote, "I sure hope so," when asked recently whether McConnell would join his Senate colleagues after the Labor Day break. He admitted he hasn't spoken to the former Senate Majority Leader in a while, but said he was in regular contact with his staff. I'm Jim Forbes.
1: Kennedy Center officials say the performing arts complex could close as early as Tuesday because of serious financial problems. The Washington Post reports the center's board is considering a shutdown after warning that keeping the main building open could pose safety risks following a recent ceiling collapse. The long-awaited and long-delayed next-generation Tesla Roadster is coming. CEO Elon Musk took to X on Saturday to announce that the Roadster would be unveiled on October 1st, writing "Go for launch" along with the date. Michael Kastner, NBC News Radio.
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1: House Minority Leader Hakeem Jeffries says lawmakers need to act urgently to address the challenges artificial intelligence brings. Jeffries appeared on ABC's This Week on Sunday.
6: We should take decisive action now so that we can slow down, as the CEOs have recently acknowledged, slow down the pace of development.
1: Jeffries added that a Democratic caucus plans to meet on Tuesday and says a high priority will be action on artificial intelligence. His comments come amid growing concerns about the emerging technology. The CEOs of both Anthropic and OpenAI have publicly agreed that the race to build AI systems needs to slow down. Wisconsin Republican candidate for governor Tom Tiffany is recovering from minor injuries after the plane he was aboard made an emergency landing in Lake Wausau. Tiffany says the plane lost power while approaching the Wausau downtown airport, forcing the pilot to land in the lake. Americans' wallets are taking a hit as inflation rises faster than wages. More from Lisa Carton.
7: Data released Friday by the U.S. Bureau of Labor Statistics show consumer prices rose 3.4% in August from a year ago. Meanwhile, a separate BLS report says average hourly earnings rose just 3.1% over the same time. The gap reveals the loss in purchasing power felt by workers. Soaring energy costs are a major factor, with gas prices rising nearly 4% in August alone.
1: The Federal Reserve is facing growing pressure to raise interest rates when it announces a decision on Wednesday. New inflation data shows Consumer prices remain well above the Fed's 2% target. Pennsylvania health officials are investigating the state's third measles-linked death of the year. Jefferson County coroner says a 40-year-old woman died Saturday. Michael Kastner, NBC News Radio.
8: With the news update on WHTC Holland's Cool FM, I'm Gary Stevens. The West Nile virus has come to Ottawa County for 2026. On Friday, County Department of Public Health officials announced that one person has come down with a mosquito-borne disease. No name, age, gender, or hometown of the afflicted one was disclosed. But the only descriptions put forward was that the person had to be hospitalized, had no recent travel history, and likely became infected from a mosquito bite in West Michigan, as is the usual protocol. In disclosing the arrival of illnesses in the area, the OCDPH used the announcement more for describing symptoms, what to do if one is afflicted, and how to protect from being stricken. An online link for more details on this aspect of the story can be found in this story at WHTC.com. Residents of Titan Lofts in Hastings are displaced after a resident was making ricin in their apartment on Thursday. The FBI is investigating, and health officials say teams are taking environmental samples to determine the cleanup, which will be needed. Ricin is a natural poison found in the seeds of the castor plant, which can kill cells inside the human body and lead to organ failure. On Thursday evening, nearly 150 people were told they had to leave immediately. Many of them were not able to get belongings or their pets. Hastings Fire Chief Mark Jordan says first responders removed all dogs from the apartment on Friday morning, no mention about cats, along with collecting medicine and medical devices for residents. The Barrie Eaton District Health Department says there is no other ricin exposure in Hastings. Grand Rapids police say a man died early yesterday morning after being assaulted on the city's northwest side. Officers were called to the area of Bridge Street and National Avenue around 1:30 a.m. and found the victim was pronounced dead at the scene. Police haven't released any information on possible suspects. No arrests have been made. Art Prize Preview Week in Grand Rapids is underway. The full art prize will begin this coming Friday. Over 1,000 entries have been submitted this year. It's the first time since 2018 that organizers say they've had that many entries. Art Prize would run through October 3rd. A new poll commissioned by Progress Michigan claims Proposal 2 has 80% support of the November election. Now, Proposal 2 from Michiganders for Money Out of Politics would restrict political contributions from utility companies and government contractors with over $250,000 in contracts. The proposal would also expand disclosure requirements for some political advertisements. DTE Gas Company is planning to file a natural gas rate increase request. The company made the announcement after the Michigan Public Service Commission approved a different increase request last Thursday. The utility has not announced what percentage of an increase they are seeking. State Attorney General Dana Nessel has criticized the timing of this announcement. A missing hiker from Royal Oak was found on Saturday on Isle Royal, injured and hypothermic. 70-year-old Craig Berg, hospitalized in Marquette after the U.S. Coast Guard airlifted him to Marquette. Berg was reported missing on Isle Royal on September 6th after he didn't return from his hike, as had been expected. Get the latest news anytime at WHTC.com.
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11: 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With your first check of traffic and weather together for the work week here, US 31, Chicago Drive, looking fine. Let's see if the weather's looking fine as well. Your latest forecast from WHTC.com. Sunshine today, 72, we'll call that fine. Then we've got some showers rolling in, increasing clouds. Overnight showers tonight, 60, mostly cloudy. Morning showers tomorrow, 76. Wednesday, mostly cloudy. And another chance of rain Wednesday, 73. Right now, we have clear skies. We'll get those current conditions right here. Clear skies, there we go. 50 in Holland, 48 in Zeeland. Get the forecast sent to weekdays by texting the word STORM to 80373.
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11: 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Oh, yes. 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Clear skies on your Monday morning, 48 now in Zeeland, 50 in Holland. A beautiful Monday on the way with a high of 72. Dan Evans here, Gary Stevens in our newsroom. I hope you had a fantastic weekend, and here we go. Another work week on the way. We're in the middle of September. The weather is fantastic for the most part. Anyway, the weekend weather was just incredible. But again, hope you had a great weekend, and thanks for joining Gary and myself on this Monday morning, the 14th day of September. And we're getting ready to pass along the latest news. We have weather, sports, traffic, information. How about some entertainment and a couple of tunes mixed in to try to keep you up to date and informed on a Monday morning. Like I said, just about halfway through September, 14th day here. Our sunrise this morning officially at 7:23, our sunset tonight 7:55. So those that nighttime light is getting a little short.

0: Along with the usual Sunday morning routine, a little biking, a Blue Star with the dog, some hiking with the dog and my wife, then back for some Lions football. Yeah, that was quite exciting, going into OT and getting a win there. And then following that, and a little bonus for yours truly, who's originally from the Minnesota area, the Vikings taking on the Packers. Always a big game for Vikings and Packers fans. And, yeah, I had a chance to text my Packer buddy at the end of the game and give him a little trouble, I guess. But great weekend for you and yours truly here. So we jump into a new week here. We have Tigers baseball tonight. We'll talk about that in just a bit. A couple of stories that stood out this morning, kind of what you'd call water cooler stuff. Do you fly much? I know I don't and don't care to fly too much, but it looks like the TSA might actually be making progress in rolling back some of the tight security rules that were implemented decades ago in the aftermath of 9/11. Last week, we heard about a pilot program where approved non-ticketed visitors are being allowed to pass through security at 13 U.S. airports so they can wait with friends and family at the gate. Now there's talk they're about to remove the restriction on water bottles going through security. Yeah. So you no longer have to chug your water after putting everything in the bins or throw a big full bottle in the trash. Now, that change could be happening soon, but like all the other rule rollbacks, apparently it won't affect all passengers, only the ones that have TSA pre-check. Mm-hmm. Yeah, I know what you're thinking. Cynics might say they're probably just trying to get everybody to sign up to pay for that. And I guess they maybe probably are. Here's something else that stood out. Last week, Apple introduced the foldable iPhone Duo. And there's already accusations that it discriminates. What? And no, not against people who don't have $2,000 to spend on a phone, although that may be true as well. The phone won't actually hit the stores until next month, but early reviews say it's a breeze to unfold and hold for right-handers. But for left-handed people, it's awkward and cumbersome. Okay, left-handers make up about 10% of the population, yours truly included. So this could be a major oversight if it does make the phone unusable. Let's try that again. Unusable. There we go for some folks here. But one way or another, I don't think, one, I need a foldable phone, and two, I need to spend $2,000 on a replacement. All right, again, the Lions escaped their season opener against the New Orleans Saints. A big 31-30 victory in OT at Ford Field. The Lions 1-0 now. They'll visit the Buffalo Bills on Thursday Night Football. So just a couple of days in between Lions games this week here. Also, our Tigers blew out the Colorado Rockies 8-1 to sweep their three-game series at Comerica Park. Detroit has won 4 straight. They'll visit the Toronto Blue Jays, a three-game set. That starts tonight, of course, 6:40, as we can catch that broadcast tonight right here with the Tigers at Toronto. Let's do our sunrise smile on a Monday morning. Since it's National Coloring Day, here's comedian Tom Papa on ones that are made for grown-ups.
1: There's adult coloring books now. Adult coloring books. And they're popular. I saw a man, a grown man, on the floor of an airport, a man laying on his stomach on the floor of an airport, just coloring, just... Why even wear pants? My friend's like, no, Tom, you don't understand. They are adults. I have one. It's a Game of Thrones coloring book. Oh, my apologies. I thought it was something childish, like The Hobbit. I had no idea it was Game of Thrones. That must be stressful with all the snow in that show. Having to use the white crayon, you never really know if it's working or not.
0: Coming up this morning on WHTC Morning News, of course, we have Paul Harvey with the rest of the story. Maybe Junior, too, we'll see there. Dave Lorenz and Nick Nurbin will be in our statewide tourism gurus, discussing the Michigan Cares for Tourism event happening at Holland State Park at 7:13, Hearing Voices with Scott Watson, 7:40, and Learn to Draw with Carolyn Stitch at 7:50. Our 8 o'clock hour filled with Michigan gas prices update with AAA's Adrian Woodland.

0: and my friend Keith Walker with the Holland Area Concert Jazz Orchestra. Well, not area, just Holland Concert Jazz Orchestra shares details about this Sunday's free Collin Park Concert. 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
1: Week one in the NFL, some of the top headlines. The Giants take down the Cowboys 28-20 in the first Sunday night matchup of the season as John Harbaugh gets a win in his Giants coaching debut.
2: The whole thing was just quite an environment. It was really great to be a part of it and see our guys step up in that environment to handle all that and to focus on the football. Okay, it wasn't perfect. There's a lot of things that we can do a lot better, but it was a winning effort.
1: QB Jackson Dart, 230 yards passing with three touchdowns for the Giants. Some of the other Week 1 headlines. The other New York City team is 1-0 as the Jets knocked off the Titans. The Bears put up 59 points and drilled the Panthers. Caleb Williams with two TD passes and two TD runs. Josh Allen did the same thing for the Bills as they scored late and rallied past the Texans. The final game at Week 1 is coming up tonight with the Chiefs hosting the Broncos in the Monday night game. College football, Texas, after rallying to beat Ohio State, is the new number one in the coaches poll. The Buckeyes dropped to six. Georgia, Notre Dame, Indiana, Miami round out the top five. I'm Matt McCoy.
0: 6:21, this morning's Tigers game recap brought to you by OK Tire Stores, serving the West Michigan Lakeshore since 1965, locations in Holland, Zeeland, and Hamilton.
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5: 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This is Greg Gagne with your Detroit Tigers update. The Tigers completed a series sweep over the Colorado Rockies with an 8-1 win on Sunday afternoon at Comerica Park. Tigers fell behind 1-0 in the first inning, but in the bottom of the first, it was Riley Green connecting on his 20th home run of the season. It went to the opposite field, and it gave the Tigers a 2-1 advantage. They would add three runs in the second inning. That was capped off by a Kevin McGonigal two-run triple. Two runs in the fourth, and then a final run in the fifth inning when Spencer Torkelson connected on his 23rd home run of the year. Jackson Jobe, the Tiger starter, was magnificent. A career-high 6 1/3 innings. He allowed a run on three hits. He struck out a career-high 8 batters, and the Tiger bullpen would not allow a run down the stretch, completing the 8-1 win. Tigers back in action tonight against the Toronto Blue Jays on the road. It's a 7:07 first pitch. Troy Melton on the bump for the Tigers, and you can catch all the action right here on the Detroit Tigers Radio Network.
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15: Now, the rest of the story. Blast it, muttered Lewis, squinting into the gray winter storm from a rain streaked window in the Lime Rock Lighthouse. Oh, it was a ship, all right, a warship from the looks of her murky silhouette. And she was foundering out there in those angry waves. And the screaming winds off Newport were adding to the mystery of the night. Blast it, muttered Lewis again. The doomed vessel was more than half a mile away, which meant the lighthouse keeper probably could not reach her in time. But dismal odds had never stopped Lewis before, and they would not today, and so, leaning into the howling gale, the intrepid sentinel of Rhode Island Sound struggled across the Lime Rock to the wildly pitching skiff moored there. Off came the line, aboard came the oars, out into the dark madness Lewis rowed. The waves were rising higher now, like mountains of icy water tumbling after one another. No way to stay on course, one might imagine, for lack of any visible destination, and yet this keeper knew these waters like a schooner's rigging, by feel as much as sight. And so, up and over the endless water mountains, Lewis pulled, biting the oars into the brine for a backaching, timeless time, until, suddenly, a whale's length away, a head appeared above the surface. And then another head, two men in the Atlantic's deadly embrace. And they were alive. Seeing the skiff, the pathetic figures thrashed about, although their cries were crushed beneath their captor's roar. Lewis rode in close, pulled one aboard, then the other, prowled the raging ocean for half an hour before returning to shore. Two survivors, not enough, Lewis thought, but the seamen who roamed those waters knew the rest of the story, that the valiant, vigilant keeper of Lime Rock Lighthouse had rescued more shipwreck victims than any old salt in the history of Rhode Island Sound. Among the more notable reclamations from Neptune's lair were four young boys in 1859, three Irish shepherds, one of their prize-winning sheep in 1867, 22 daring rescues throughout Lewis's incomparable career, which began at the age of 17. So famous did Lewis eventually become that by 1870, admiring tourists were rowing out to Lime Rock by the hundreds, hoping for a glimpse of this living legend. But living legends must die one day. And so one night in the quiet of Lime Rock Lighthouse, this one did. If there were some people out there who needed my help, the celebrated sentinel had once said, I would go to them even if I knew I could never get back. So just maybe out there somewhere, in that ocean of clouds between us and evermore, an angel stands, waving wayfarers clear of the rocks and on toward the shining shore, a keeper of the lamp sometimes scorned by landlubbers for behavior unbecoming the fairer gender. You see, the lifelong savior of big, strong men who happened to be a shy, slight woman was named Ida Lewis, and now you know the rest of the story.
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0: Good morning. Happy Monday. It's 6:30 now, half past 6 o'clock. WHTC Morning News on Holland's Cool FM. Dan Evans here, Gary Stevens in our newsroom. Clear skies right now, 48 in Zeeland, 50 in Holland, and your weather details on the way. Coming up in your next half hour of WHTC Morning News, we have your NBC News update, followed by local news headlines and sports with Gary. Chris Conley letting us know what happened on this day. Mike Avery's Outdoor Magazine Minute and Rusty Halverson has farm news and Michigan Ag Now, all coming up after your NBC News update.
16: NBC News Radio, I'm Michael Kastner. President Trump says his proposed $5,000 dividend checks for American adults will be a thing if Republicans maintain control of Congress after the midterm elections. Trump says the payments would be possible because the government is taking in large amounts of money, but he hasn't provided a detailed funding plan. The proposal could cost more than $1.2 trillion and would require congressional approval. The Senate reconvenes today, and it remains to be seen if Senator Mitch McConnell will also be returning to Capitol Hill. McConnell has been absent from the Senate since June when he was hospitalized following a fall and diagnosed with pneumonia. Nashville International Airport is another step closer to being renamed in honor of the late Dolly Parton. The Metropolitan Nashville Airport Authority Board of Commissioners voted unanimously on Friday to move forward with the plan. Michael Kastner, NBC News Radio.
17: Good morning. I'm Gary Stevens in the WHTC newsroom, and these are some of the stories we're following for you. A deer cull could be in the near future for a lakeshore community. Grand Rapids police say a man died early yesterday morning after being assaulted on the Calder City's northwest side, and the cyclosporiasis outbreak has purportedly come to an end. I'll have details on these and other stories on WHTC News following NBC News at the top of the hour.
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0: 6:23, no, that's 6:32, WHTC Morning News on Holland's Cool FM. 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Sunny today, 72. Look for increasing clouds. Overnight showers tonight, 16. Then a couple of wet days. Tomorrow, mostly cloudy. Morning showers, 76. Wednesday, mostly cloudy. A chance of rain, 73. Clear now, though. 48 in Zeeland, 50 in Holland. 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
0: 6:34, WHTC Morning News on Holland's Cool FM. Again, we have clear skies right now, 48 in Zeeland, 50 in Holland. Our high today, 72, with lots of sunshine. How about some entertainment news? The Emmy Awards are set for tonight.
1: Heading into the big event, the final season of HBO Max Hacks leads the comedy field with 24 nominations. That's a record for a comedy series, besting the previous record of 23 held by The Bear in 2024 and The Studio last year. Also in comedy, Rob Reiner receiving a posthumous nomination for guest actor for his role in season 4 of The Bear. On the drama side, Pitt landed the most nominations with 25. I'm Jennifer Bolsoni.
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3: Oh, yes. Happy Monday morning to you. Clear skies right now, 48 in Zeeland, 50 in Holland. Our high today, 72, with lots of sunshine. All righty, 6:39. We're a minute early. I think you're ready, though.

0: Oh, yes, happy birthday to you if today is, in fact, your birthday, this 14th day of September. If it is, you're sharing it with a number of famous people, including Basketball Hall of Fame coach Larry Brown turns 86 today. He is the only coach in basketball history to win both an NCAA national championship and an NBA title, winning a national title in 88 with the Kansas Jayhawks and an NBA title in 2004 with our Detroit Pistons. Singer John Bowser Bauman, 79. He was the lead singer of the group Sha-na-na. Emmy Award-winning TV writer, producer, and director Michael Patrick King turned 72. He's won Emmys for his work on the TV series Sex and the City. Pope Leo the would-be 14th is 71. He succeeded Pope Francis in 2025 and became the first pope to have been born in the U.S. and North America. Actress Mary Frances Crosby, 67 candles today. She's best known for her role as Kristen Shepherd on the television show Dallas. And you know what? Her character was the one who shot J-Har. Businesswoman Melinda Lou Wendy Morris, 65. Her father was Wendy's co-founder, Dave Thomas, making Morris the namesake and mascot of the brand. Finally, actress Faith Ford, 62 today. She was Corky Sherwood on the CBS sitcom Murphy Brown, for which she received 5 Primetime Emmy Award nominations. 641, it's WHTC Morning News on Holland's Cool FM, Clear 48 in Zealand, 50 now in Holland. Gary has local sports for you.
1: Jared Goff's 4-yard touchdown pass to Amon-Ra St. Brown in overtime. Able the Lions get past the visiting New Orleans Saints at Ford Field yesterday, 31-30.
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1: 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DeAndre Swift rushed for 124 yards and 3 touchdowns as the Bears outscored the Carolina Panthers in Charlotte yesterday, 59-37.
3: Glory to God, first and foremost, allowing me to be in this position. But to be able to stick around with this group of guys is something special, something I don't take for granted. Be able to go in there and work alongside Ben. Just thankful, grateful for the opportunity to continue to work.
1: Chicago entertains the Minnesota Vikings at Soldier Field next Sunday afternoon. Jackson Joe allowed 3 hits with 8 strikeouts over 6-plus innings as the Tigers swept the visiting Colorado Rockies out of Comerica Park yesterday, 8-1. Detroit takes on the Blue Jays in Toronto this evening with coverage from Dan Dickerson at 6:40 p.m. on WHTC Holland's Cool FM. Brandon Lowe's 2-run single broke a 2-2 tie and kept a 3-run Pittsburgh 6th inning as the visiting Pirates topped Craig Council's Cubs yesterday 4-3.
4: He pitched very well. He kind of dodged and weaved out of some stuff and, but pitched well, right? And unfortunately, you know, the first 3 guys got on and just led to a big inning. And offensively, we just, we weren't able to create anything today.
1: Chicago's home to the Atlanta Braves at Wrigley Field this evening. Alec Burleson's 3-run triple in the 6th inning enabled the St. Louis Cardinals down the visiting White Sox yesterday 3-1.
5: Pressure's not on you. Pressure's on the pitcher. He's got to throw you strikes, especially with bases loaded. He's got nowhere to put you. So he's going to come right at you, and was fortunate to put a good swing on tonight.
1: Chicago battles the Guardians in Cleveland this evening. That's a look at sports. I'm Gary Stevens.
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10: Seven drilling companies failed at the Daman fields. And then one of them hit a gusher, 1,500 barrels on the first day. Oil drilling technology came from the United States, from England and New Zealand. Saudi Arabia had no money, but they taxed the oil at 50%. That drove foreign investment out, and the now called Field of Prosperity was taken over by the Saudi royal family. The oil field was much more productive than the other fields in Iraq, Iran, and Kuwait. Those nations quickly learned that the price of oil would be determined by how much Saudi Arabia pumped. Overproduction would send prices down. So the oil-producing nations agreed to ration supply. Each nation would have its own quota of barrels per month. OPEC, the Organization of Petroleum Exporting Countries, was designed to keep prices high for the rest of the world. OPEC was founded on this day, September 14th, 1960. And on this day, consider how some prices are manipulated. I'm Chris Conley.
0: Thank you, Chris. 6:47 on your Monday morning, WHTC Morning News on Holland's Cool FM. Also, on this 14th day of September, today celebrates the donut that comes with a surprise inside. Yes, custard, cream, jelly. Although technically jelly may be wandering into different donut territory. Anyway, National Cream-Filled Donut Day. Either way, breakfast is served. Yep. Pile on the meats today. Cheese, lettuce, tomatoes, and whatever else fits between two pieces of bread, because it's National Eat a Hoagie Day. And yes, Sub, Grinder, and Hero fans are welcome to argue amongst themselves. Also, National Live Creative Day. Yeah, good excuse to make something today. Draw, paint, write, play some music, take a picture, just try something you've never done before. Creativity counts if nobody else ever sees the finished product on this National Live Creative Day, all on a Monday, the 14th day of September.
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15: Hi, this is Mike Avery with another Outdoor Magazine Minute. Michigan's Richard P. Smith is a nationally known black bear expert, and he says bear hunting is more popular than ever.
16: Well, and there's a potential danger there, Mike. 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You're dealing with an animal that could sneak up behind you or climb the tree you're in and say hello.
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15: Most Michigan hunters will never see a black bear, and when they do, they're surprised by the size of them.
16: The average bear weighs under 200 pounds, the average bear.
18: Yeah.
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15: More Michigan black bear news next time. 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
19: President Trump says his proposed $5,000 dividend checks for American adults will happen 100% if Republicans maintain control of Congress after the midterm elections. House Speaker Mike Johnson spoke on CNN's State of the Union.
20: He launched it at our convention and got a lot of people excited. Of course, devil's in the details. We have to figure all that out.
19: The president hasn't explained how the plan would be funded. Johnson says Congress would need to act before the checks could be issued. President Trump says he's removing tariffs on Irish whiskey as his visit to Ireland wraps up. Trump made the announcement during the trophy presentation of the Irish Open, which was being held at his golf course in Doonbeg. The president also marked his trip by meeting with Ireland's prime minister. The Senate reconvenes today, but will it be with or without the presence of Kentucky Senator Mitch McConnell? He's been absent from the Senate since June when he was hospitalized following a fall and diagnosed with pneumonia. That's politics. I'm Tammy Trujillo.
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0: 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Check of traffic and weather together, US 31, more volume, we'll call that moderate volume, just some minor slowdowns driving north and south through the city this a.m. Here's your weather outlook from WHTC.com. Sunshine today, 72. Increasing clouds. Overnight showers expected tonight, 60. Mostly cloudy tomorrow, Tuesday. Morning showers expected, 76. Wednesday, mostly cloudy. A chance of rain, 73. Clear now, 48 in Zeeland, 50 in Holland. The latest news, weather, and sports is available anytime at WHTC.com.
3: With agribusiness news on WHTC Morning News, I'm Rusty Halverson. A proposal from the White House to temporarily allow more foreign beef imports without triggering higher tariffs is drawing criticism from agriculture organizations. At the same time, South Dakota Senator Mike Rounds and Minnesota Senator Amy Klobuchar are promoting a different approach they say would strengthen the nation's cattle industry from the ground up. The pair introducing the bipartisan Rebuilding America's National Cow Herd, or Ranch Act. It would create a voluntary grassland restoration program and make up to 20 million additional acres available for grazing. Round says increasing domestic production is a better long-term solution than relying on imported beef.
18: When you got guys in D.C. that are always talking about importing more beef to bring the price down to the consumer, that doesn't do much to help that ability for that cow-calf operator to know that it's the right thing to do to keep that calf and raise it for 2 years before they're going to get a return on investment on it.
3: Brown said we need to get more acres, especially marginal quality cropland, back into grass before we start importing mass quantities of foreign beef. And he said if we do import foreign beef, Americans should know what they're buying through mandatory country of origin labeling.
18: Let's get some more land back into grass, and then let's go back to the folks in D.C. that are always thinking about importing more livestock and say, if you're going to import more livestock, at least give that consumer the tools to know that it's not American beef, you know, and give our guys a chance to compete against that foreign stuff that doesn't have the same guidelines and safety on the production or the quality of the meat. I think mandatory country of origin labeling is really important. Let's get that across the finish line, but once again, let's get this Ranch Act in place and give our young people a chance to build those foundation herds as well.
3: That's South Dakota Senator Mike Rounds. For West Michigan Farm News, go to Michigan Agriculture now at WHTC.com. I'm Rusty Halverson on WHTC, Holland's Cool FM.
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1: The Centers for Disease Control and Prevention is issuing a health alert regarding rabies. The CDC says there's been recent reports of increases in human exposures nationwide. The CDC says from July through August of this year, it's gotten about 17% more rabies-related inquiries than during the same time period last year. That includes reports of mass exposure events. The agency is reminding the public to avoid contact with wildlife and sick animals and seek medical help if bitten. A neurologist is highlighting a study that shows hanging out with the grandkids is great for brain health. Dr. Dylan Wendt with the Cleveland Clinic says grandparents who care for their grandchildren, including cooking for them, playing with them, and driving them, had better cognitive outcomes over time compared to others who do not care for grandkids.
4: Really, the lesson to take away here, staying busy and active, cognitively engaged, physically engaged, socially engaged, are ways that we can preserve our brain health.
1: The study involved 3,000 grandparents taking tests for memory and language skills. Health update, I'm Scott Pringle.
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6: NBC News Radio, I'm Michael Kastner. Lawmakers are reconvening on Capitol Hill this morning, 3 months after Kentucky Senator Mitch McConnell was hospitalized after reportedly falling at his Washington, D.C. residence. He hasn't been seen in public since, with representatives from his office saying that he spent time at a physical rehab center before being discharged on August 6. No one from the senator's office has shared any information since early August. House Speaker Mike Johnson is calling President Trump's proposal to send $5,000 dividend checks for adults a creative idea. Johnson appeared on CNN's State of the Union after Trump said the money will be sent out if Republicans keep the House and Senate after the midterm elections.
20: He launched it at the at our convention and got a lot of people excited. Of course, devil's in the details. We have to figure all that out.
6: The president has not explained how the plan would be funded. Commerce Secretary Howard Lutnick has stated that the checks would not come from tax money, telling NBC News that they can earn the money that Donald Trump wants to pay out. President Trump says the U.S. should have the world's lowest interest rates. Trump made the comment to reporters in Ireland on Sunday as the Federal Reserve is due to announce its decision on interest rates in the week ahead. New data from the Commerce Department index out Friday showed annual inflation still well above the central bank's 2% target. And a week remains for people to weigh in on their opinions on President Trump's plans to remove long-standing federal protections for over 44 million acres of national forest land. More from Tammy Trujillo.
19: The public comment period for the repeal of the 2001 Roadless Area Conservation Rule ends next Monday, September 21st. The U.S. Forest Service announced last month it will rescind the roadless rule in its entirety.
6: Michael Kastner, NBC News Radio.
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6: Former Anthropic researcher Jacob Coxon says AI's ability could become quite scary within 6 months to a year. Coxon made the comment on NBC's Meet the Press on Sunday.
25: It helps to just think of building AI as sort of inviting an alien mind onto the planet. Mm-hmm. You're building a human level or superhuman level mind without understanding what it wants or thinks or the way it thinks.
6: He also called on Congress to allow artificial intelligence companies to regulate themselves until a regulatory body is established. This comes after Coxon announced last week that he would resign from Anthropic, posting on X that people building AI earnestly believe it could kill us all by the end of the decade. President Trump says he's not going to get involved in the case of Lindsey Clancy, the Massachusetts woman who killed her three young children. Clancy was charged in the 2023 deaths, but her trial ended in a mistrial after the jury couldn't agree on a verdict. The defense argues Clancy suffered from postpartum psychosis, a severe condition that can cause a mental break with reality. A new report points to feelings of fatigue affecting many Americans, some more than others. More from Scott Carr.
7: The CDC National Center for Health Statistics report says about 71% of adults in the U.S. say they experienced fatigue on several days over the past 3 months. The researchers point out fatigue is not ordinary sleepiness. It's physical or mental exhaustion that doesn't improve with added sleep or rest.
6: The Emmy Awards are set for tonight. More from Jennifer Polsoni.
8: Heading into the big event, the final season of HBO Max Hacks leads the comedy field with 24 nominations. That's a record for a comedy series, besting the previous record of 23 held by The Bear in 2024 and The Studio last year. Also in comedy, Rob Reiner receiving a posthumous nomination for guest actor for his role in season 4 of The Bear.
6: I'm Michael Kastner.
9: With a news update on WHTC Holland's Cool FM, I'm Gary Stevens. A deer call could be in the near future for a lakeshore community. During tonight's biweekly business meeting, the Saugatuck City Council will be asked to approve spending up to $30,000 to remove deer from Oval Beach this fall. The proposal would retain Berg's Animal and Bug Control for harvesting up to 30 animals at $495 per deer through a regulated process in coordination with a related program in neighboring Douglas. Other matters to be considered by the governing panel is proposed warming station at Mize Rose Garden with the Saugatuck Douglas Convention and Visitors Bureau covering all construction costs, trail remediation, habitat restoration, signage improvements, and establishment maintenance of the 173-acre Saugatuck Harbor Nature Area in conjunction with the ODC Network at a cost of over $78,000. And placing a publicly accessible AED at the base of Mount Baldhead with the help of the Saugatuck Douglas Heart Safe Initiative. The 6:30 p.m. Saugatuck City Council business session is in the second floor meeting room of Saugatuck City Hall off of Butler Street. An online link to the agenda and supporting documents is in the story at WHTC.com. Residents of Tiden Lofts in Hastings are displaced after a resident was making ricin in a unit on Thursday.
10: The FBI is investigating. Health officials say teams are taking environmental samples to determine the cleanup that'll be needed. Thursday evening, nearly 150 people were told they had to leave immediately. Many of them weren't able to get any belongings or their pets. Hastings Fire Chief Mark Jordan says first responders have removed all dogs from the apartments. They've also collected medicine and medical devices for residents. Barry Eaton District Health Department says there are no other ricin exposure sites in Hastings. I'm Michael Arney.
9: Grand Rapids police say a man died early yesterday morning after being assaulted on the Calder City's northwest side. Officers were called to the area of Bridge Street and National Avenue around 1:30 a.m., found the victim, who was pronounced dead at the scene. Police haven't released any information on possible suspects. No arrests have been made. Art Prize Preview Week in Grand Rapids is underway. The full program will begin this coming Friday. Over 1,000 entries have been submitted this year. It's the first time since 2018. Organizers say they've had that many entries. Art Prize runs through October 3rd. DTE Gas Company is planning to file a natural gas rate increase request. The company made the announcement after the Michigan Public Service Commission approved a different increase request last Thursday. The utility hasn't announced what percentage of an increase they are seeking, and State Attorney General Dana Nessel criticized the timing of the announcement. The cyclosporiasis outbreak has purportedly come to an end. The CDC announced this past Friday that the largest ever outbreak of the foodborne illness sickened nearly 20,000 people overall. Health officials linked it to shredded iceberg lettuce supplied by Taylor Farms in Mexico, fueling the worst cyclosporiasis season in U.S. history. Included two deaths, both in the epicenter of the biggest outbreak in Michigan. Get the latest news anytime at WHTC.com.
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0: 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Definitely a moderate volume as you travel north and south through Holland. Looks like Chicago Drive. A clear shot for you on a Monday morning. Your latest forecast from WHTC.com. Sunshine today for your Monday, 72. Increasing clouds, overnight showers tonight, 16. A couple of wet days past today, mostly cloudy. Morning showers tomorrow, 76. Wednesday, mostly cloudy with a chance of rain, 73. Right now, clear, 48 in Zeeland, 50 in Holland. Get the forecast sent to you weekdays by texting the word STORM to 80373.
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0: 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Coming up to 7:13, WHTC Morning News on Holland's Cool FM a Monday morning. Well, if you've ever visited a Michigan state park, enjoyed a trail, taken in a Great Lake sunset, or simply appreciated the natural beauty that makes Michigan such a popular destination, today's guests are a part of the effort to make sure those places stay beautiful for generations to come. We have Dave Lorenz with the West Michigan Tourist Association with us, and Nick Nurbin with Traverse City Tourism. Gentlemen, what an honor, both in the same studio at the same time.
29: Yeah, great to have the band back together here this morning.
1: Graduates of Pure Michigan, so we're both here.
0: Wow, yes, and a big, big day. We're going to talk a lot about Michigan Cares for Tourism, I guess. That's our main focus today. Dave, let's go ahead and start with you. For somebody who's never heard of Michigan Cares for Tourism, what exactly is going on here?
1: Yeah, back in 2013, I had to look it up today. The folks at Grand Valley came to the Travel Michigan office and said, we have an idea. And just an idea that we want to try to use in Michigan. And that was kind of to follow a national program where volunteers in the travel industry came together. They actually paid to do volunteer work. So they pay, and then they go somewhere, and they do volunteer work. So since then, we've done many, many projects, mostly at DNR state parks, and we've done some great work. Something like 5,000 volunteers, over $1 million worth of volunteer work over the years, and we're coming to Holland today.
0: Wow, fantastic. Nick's here, too, from Traverse City Tourism. Nick and I spend many, many Fridays on the air talking about Pure Michigan, and we're still talking about tourism today. But, Nick, we're talking

0: nobody really wants to do, but we all pitch in, you know, weeding and taking out a brush and taking care of downed trees. There are a variety of projects that we're all going to be working on today.
1: All righty. Again, Dave Lorenz from Michigan, West Michigan Tourist Association, Nick Nurbin with Traverse City Tourism with us this morning, the big Michigan Cares for Tourism event going on at Holland State Park. Nick, a bigger picture here, sir. Michigan tourism built around, of course, our lakes and our beaches, trails, parks, natural resources. So how important is it to protect those resources to the future of tourism?
2: Well, absolutely. Last year, and I was thinking about it as Dave was talking, we were over at Tawas Point State Park over on Lake Huron. And I tell you, these guys, Dave's group that Dave was helping to lead, they rebuilt a boardwalk over this dune, you know, and it's a sensitive ecosystem over there in that dune ecosystem. So these boardwalks help people enjoy those areas without damaging them. Well, you know, so there's all kinds of different things that are restored and continued into the future to make sure that people can enjoy them.
0: Yeah, we use sustainability practices, you know, whenever we can, and making sure that we're preserving, you know, like dune lands, as Nick is talking about. But even everything that we use, we reuse, we recycle, we find ways to make sure that we are helping the environment in a variety of ways.
1: You know, I'd imagine, too, there's something, you know, pretty rewarding about getting people out of their offices and into the parks they're constantly talking about. So either one of you, what's the reaction like when tourism professionals get out here, actually do the work themselves?
2: Well, that's one thing that I wanted to point out, too, Dan, is that we love to get out and explore our destinations across the state. It's such a collaborative environment with people in our industry, someone from the Keweenaw Peninsula or Escanaba or from Detroit or Grand Rapids. They come to a place like Holland. They're in the community. They want to go to the restaurants. They want to buy apparel here and represent Holland. They want to be part of what's going on and learn what's going on in this destination. And then next year, it'll be a different destination. So that's what's really neat about these events.
0: One of the things I've always liked about Michigan Cares for Tourism is it provides this opportunity for people from all over the state in the travel industry to come together, work together side by side. And a lot of times these are young people that are just entering the industry. And then they get to meet old people like me along the way. And, you know, sometimes we both learn along the lines.
1: Always learning.
0: It's just so great to be together.
1: All righty, guys, let's transition a little bit to fall here. Of course, one of the great things about Michigan is you don't have to wait for summer to enjoy it. Yeah, we're heading into one of the most beautiful travel seasons of the year, of course, fall. Let's talk about where people should be thinking about going over the next couple of weeks. Dave, let's start with you right here in West Michigan. What makes fall such a great time for a getaway? I know the answer to this, but you tell us.
0: It's my favorite time. In fact, September's, I think, the best month to travel in Michigan. You have those blue skies like this morning so often, those crisp, cool days, not hot, not cold, just perfect. I was up in Charlevoix this weekend. Charlevoix, the beautiful, the most appropriately named community I can ever think of. It was just stunningly beautiful. Same thing with Beaver Island. And it's a great time to get out there and see the colors in West Michigan especially, and they were starting to turn up there. You can, by the way, go through the Tunnel of Trees. I know a lot of people are asking because of that spring damage. No problems. They have it all straightened out.
1: Tell me what that is. I'm not familiar.
0: Tunnel of Trees up by Harbor Springs area. Mm-hmm. They had a bunch of flooding and, you know, a bunch of problems this spring like so many places have, and a lot of the roads were damaged. So the MDOT folks have redirected traffic. You're going to be able to see a lot of color up there, as you will, all throughout Michigan very soon.
1: Nick, you and I talk about getting outdoors and doing outdoorsy things, and kind of wonder what are some of your favorite ways to enjoy the fall colors. Biking, what you tell us.
2: Well, one of the favorite things I like to do is get out on the trails. And up in our area in Traverse City, we're so fortunate with Sleeping Bear Dunes National Lakeshore with 14 different trails to go explore. Many of those trails come out to an overlook over Lake Michigan, some of the most spectacular views in Michigan over the Great Lakes. But then you can get out in some of these lesser-known, kind of more hidden areas. You can get out and go riding bikes on the Leelanau Trail, which connects you to a wonderful place called Farm Club, Farm-to-Table Restaurant, and even to the wineries. So you can bike to the wineries. Like we were talking earlier about e-bikes.
0: Right.
2: So you can get out and explore some of these places by bike on this Tart Trail and Leelanau Trail. So get out and explore on the trail during the fall.
1: Dave, I've been going crazy with my new e-bike.
0: Oh, yeah.
1: Trying to get out there and enjoy the outdoors. So
0: e-bikes, you know, people were concerned that maybe you wouldn't get any exercise. It's just the opposite. It gets people out there that maybe wouldn't try it by themselves. It gives you a little extra boost. I'm all for it.
1: And you

0: have to pedal eventually.
1: Yeah, you
0: I
1: do.
0: Mean, you get a little throttle happy at the beginning, but you definitely get some pedaling in as well. Of course, Dave, fall, a huge season for farms and orchards, cider and pumpkins. Actually, it makes me think, I know we have a sister station down in Coldwater. I think their big Apple Cider Fest is coming up this weekend. The fall is filled with that kind of stuff.
1: Oh, so many great events. In fact, you know, this weekend, Art Prize starts in Grand Rapids officially on Friday. It's preview week this week, so you can start to see some things. But so you have all these art events, these outdoor festivals, and it's a great time to go to farmers markets and such. We have a complete list of these types of activities to do at WMTA.org.
0: Okay.
1: And West Michigan really is a special place. Any time of the year, but I think especially in fall.
0: Absolutely. Nick, let's head north, my friend. Traverse City, obviously, a huge summer destination, but there's a pretty strong argument to be made that fall might be one of the best times to visit. And I know you just had a big fireworks competition, right?
2: I sure did. The International Fireworks Championship took place in Traverse City at the Turtle Creek Championship. It was, I mean, I'm telling you, it's extraordinary. Mm-hmm. You've got a concert-level PA system in there, three teams on each night from Romania, from the UK, from New Zealand, from all over the world, and it is an extravaganza. When you talk about the fall, it's also harvest season, so the wineries are doing special things. The wonderful chefs and restaurants we have in Traverse City doing wonderful things. Places like Crystal Mountain doing chairlift rides up to the top of the mountain so you can see the fall colors. TraverseCity.com, all kinds of fall ideas and fun to do.
0: Of course, Nick, something nice about visiting a destination like Traverse City after the peak summer season. Any advantages of making that trip in the fall?
2: Oh, I tell you, if you can get a couple days off during the week, like Dave said, September's always been one of my favorites, too. If you go to a beach on a Wednesday in September, you're going to probably have the thing to yourself, and the water's still going to be warm, the sun's going to still be out.
0: Right.
2: I mean, it's going to be gorgeous here in Holland today. It'll be in the low 70s, beautiful day to get out there and explore. If you've got some time off, travel during the week in the fall.
0: There you go. Dave, let's take it beyond West Michigan and Traverse City. If someone listening says, I want to take a Michigan fall getaway, but I'm open to going somewhere different, where would you send them?
1: I would certainly, you know, look at the UP. The UP is, you know, it's beautiful any time of the year. I was just talking to some friends in the Keweenaw over the weekend, and they like to consider the Keweenaw as the Upper Peninsula of the Upper Peninsula, because it really is. And, you know, the fall colors are just starting to change a little bit later than I thought, actually.
0: Mm-hmm. Right.
1: So you're going to have plenty of time to get up there, maybe check out that copper country. I just think it's spectacular. If you are into mountain biking, it's a great place. If you like to hike, it's a great place. If you just like unbelievably beautiful scenery, that's the place, I think. And the history there is so incredibly cool.
0: Mm-hmm.
1: So you learn about that. Make sure to go to the top of Brockway Mountain. Just stand there at the edge. Feel that wind in your face because it's going to be strong. And then you look to the right, you look to the left, and you see Lake Superior. And then, you know, the acres and acres of wooded area starting to change. It is an unbelievably beautiful place.
0: Kind of takes my breath away just hearing about it, right?
1: It's really something.
0: Nick, what's a Michigan destination outside of your own region maybe that people should put on their fall list?
2: I think they should look at Gaylord and drive it up in the center part of the state up there. Pigeon River Country State Forest is one of the largest wilderness areas in the Lower Peninsula. You can get out there, take a nice leisurely stroll into the or drive down the two tracks. You can go, and that is the home to the largest elk herd east of the Mississippi. And so that you can see wild elk out there in Pigeon River Country State Forest. Beautiful place.
1: And you can almost always be guaranteed to see the elks, and I'm not kidding here, I know it sounds strange, at the Elk Club.
0: At the Elk Club.
1: In Gaylord. Yeah. They have elk there.
2: Yeah, so the Elk Lodge is next to the elk herd.
1: It's so funny.
2: It's perfect. And also one more tip for you, Dan. Manistee. Take the roads, go to Manistee. It's kind of a hidden gem there on Long Lake.
0: Love it all. Dave, Nick and I were talking before we went on the air that, you know, I lived in Tennessee for 24 years. Tennessee's a
1: beautiful state.
0: Yep. Well, kind of feel like we covered it in about 10 years. I can't. We've been here 5 years and just clip the surface, I think, of what we can take in the state of Michigan.
1: I've been here all my life, and I always think, I've been everywhere, right? Well, I haven't been everywhere. I've tried to, but I haven't been everywhere. But even the places I've been to have changed and improved and grown, and they're welcoming you to go and visit them. And believe me, now really is the time to get out there. It's so much quieter As we drove back from up north just yesterday, I couldn't believe how much quieter it was. Although there was a lot of traffic coming back, so it was good to see.
2: Yeah, we were up at Tequamanon Falls over Labor Day weekend. We were camping at Wilderness State Park in one of the cabins. They got the new accessible walkway there at Tequamanon Falls. It takes you right down to the brink of the upper falls. There are new viewpoints on that. That's another hidden gem. If you haven't been there for a while, check it out.
0: Talk about getting quieter a little bit, too. Just locally here, my wife and I were in Saugatuck two times this past weekend and noticed, it's getting a little lighter. It's a little easier to get into our favorite restaurant.
1: Yeah, I was in Saugatuck last week myself, and I said the same thing to my wife. I said, we have to go back there because you still have all the quaintness and beauty and charm, but not so many people. It's a great time to be there.
0: All right. I think the message here is pretty simple. Michigan tourism season doesn't end when summer ends. Dave Lorenz with the West Michigan Tourist Association and Nick Nurbin with Traverse City Tourism. Great information today. Enjoy your day at Holland State Park. And, man, come back soon, all right?
2: Certainly will. Thanks, Dan.
1: Great to see you, Dan.
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0: 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National sports time.
6: Week one in the NFL, some of the top headlines. The Giants take down the Cowboys 28-20 in the first Sunday night matchup of the season as John Harbaugh gets a win in his Giants coaching debut.
7: The whole thing was just quite an environment. It was really great to be a part of it. And see our guys step up in that environment to handle all that and to focus on the football. Okay, it wasn't perfect. There's a lot of things that we can do a lot better, but it was a winning effort.
6: QB Jackson Dart, 230 yards passing with three touchdowns for the Giants. Some of the other Week 1 headlines. The other New York City team is 1-0 as the Jets knocked off the Titans. The Bears put up 59 points and drilled the Panthers. Caleb Williams with two TD passes and two TD runs. Josh Allen did the same thing for the Bills as they scored late and rallied past the Texans. The final game in Week 1 is coming up tonight with the Chiefs hosting the Broncos in the Monday night game. College football, Texas, after rallying to beat Ohio State, is the new number one in the coaches' poll. The Buckeyes drop to 6. Georgia, Notre Dame, Indiana, Miami round out the top 5. I'm Matt McCoy.
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9: Former Anthropic researcher Jacob Coxon says AI's capability could become quite scary within 6 months to a year. He made the comment on NBC's Meet the Press Sunday.
10: It helps to just think of building AI as sort of inviting an alien mind onto the planet. You're building a human level or superhuman level mind without understanding what it wants or thinks or the way it thinks.
9: He's urging people not to underestimate the power of AI technology. Anthropic has chosen October for its potential IPO. It now says that IPO will be with NASDAQ. It's another big win for NASDAQ, which scored the SpaceX listing earlier this year. That was valued at $1.75 trillion. Some estimates say Anthropic could beat that at $2 trillion. Oracle's about to spend $700 million on restructuring costs. At the same time, it's spending billions to stay up with the increasing demand for AI services. Part of the plan includes across-the-board job cuts. Tech Report, I'm Tammy Trujillo.
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0: conditions in our newsroom. And we have clear skies now, 48 in Zeeland, 50 in Holland, and your weather details on the way. Coming up in your next half hour of WHDC Morning News and NBC News Update, followed by local news headlines, local sports with Gary. Hearing Voices on the way with Scott Watson. Of course, now your opportunity to pour that fresh, hot cup of coffee. Keep it right here. And NBC News Update is coming up.
1: NBC News Radio, I'm Michael Kastner. Lawmakers are reconvening on Capitol Hill this morning, 3 months after Kentucky Senator Mitch McConnell was hospitalized after reportedly falling at his Washington, D.C. residence. He hasn't been seen in public since, and no one from the senator's office has shared any information since early August. House Speaker Mike Johnson says President Trump's proposal to send $5,000 dividend checks, a creative idea. Johnson appeared on CNN's State of the Union after Trump said the money would be sent if Republicans keep the House and Senate following the midterm elections. Johnson acknowledged that the president would need Congress to act to go forward. Dolly Parton's first posthumous song is out. It's called Bound to Ride, and it's featured on the upcoming Stanley Brothers tribute album, Where the Soul Never Dies, celebrating 80 years of the Stanley Brothers. Michael Kastner, NBC News Radio.
2: Good morning, I'm Gary Stevens in the WHDC newsroom, and these are some of the stories we're following for you. The West Nile virus has come to Ottawa County for 2026. Residents of an apartment unit in Hastings had to be displaced after a resident was making ricin in their apartment last week. And a new poll commissioned by Progress Michigan claims Proposal 2 has 80% support in the November 3rd general election. All details on these and other stories on WHDC News following NBC News at the top of the hour.
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0: 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Sunshine today, 72. Increasing clouds overnight and overnight showers expected, 60 the low. Mostly cloudy tomorrow, morning showers expected, 76. Mostly cloudy, a chance of rain on Wednesday, high 73. Clear now, 48 in Zeeland, 50 in Holland. 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
2: Jared Goff's four-yard touchdown pass to Amon-Ra St. Brown in overtime. 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
2: 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DeAndre Swift rushed for 124 yards and three touchdowns as the Bears outscored the Carolina Panthers in Charlotte yesterday, 59-37.
11: All glory to God, first and foremost, allowing me to be in this position. But to be able to stick around with this group of guys is something special, something I don't take for granted. Be able to go in there and work alongside Ben. Just thankful, grateful for the opportunity to continue to work.
2: Chicago entertains the Minnesota Vikings at Soldier Field next Sunday afternoon. Jackson Joe allowed three hits with eight strikeouts over six-plus innings as the Tigers swept the visiting Colorado Rockies out of Comerica Park yesterday, 8-1. Detroit takes on the Blue Jays in Toronto this evening with coverage from Dan Dickerson at 6:40 p.m. on WHTC Holland's Cool FM. Brandon Lowe's two-run single broke a 2-2 tie and capped a three-run Pittsburgh sixth inning as the visiting Pirates topped Craig Council's Cubs yesterday 4-3.
12: He pitched very well. He kind of dodged and weaved out of some stuff and, but pitched well, right? And unfortunately, you know, the first three guys got on and just led to a big inning. And offensively, we just, we weren't able to create anything today.
2: Chicago's home to the Atlanta Braves at Wrigley Field this evening. Alec Burleson's three-run triple in the sixth inning enabled the St. Louis Cardinals down the visiting White Sox yesterday 3-1.
13: Pressure's not on you. Pressure's on the pitcher. He's got to throw you strikes, especially with bases loaded. He's got nowhere to put you. So, he's going to come right at you and was fortunate to put a good swing on tonight.
2: Chicago battles the Guardians in Cleveland this evening. That's a look at sports. I'm Gary Stevens.
0: 7:39 WHTC Morning News on Holland's Cool FM. 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
17: He's the global head coach of Nike Running. And this morning on Hearing Voices with Scott Watson, we visit with Coach Chris Bennett. The book is This Is About Running, This Is Not About Running, Lessons Between and Beyond the Start and the Finish Line. Talk to me a little bit about that. When did you first fall in love with running?
18: Well, that's a great question, Scott. We're going straight to the heart, aren't we? Just right off the bat. I love it. All right, let's get right into a love relationship. It took a while. I played hard to get. I was not a very good partner initially to running. Like in most relationships, if one side is not doing their job, it tends to not work out. And I spent most of my teenage years and early college years not even playing hard to get, just being a hard part of this relationship. It wasn't until later on in college, I was lucky enough to run for University of North Carolina at Chapel Hill, that I finally, I think, had the confidence to admit that I loved running. And the reason why I spent years not admitting that is because I was really lazy. And it was much easier to just say, I didn't like this. And I was doing this, for reasons that were unknown to me. And I finally had enough confidence to say, you know what? I care about this and I need to change the way I'm acting because I'm letting my teammates down. And my girlfriend was on the team. I was letting her down. And, it was actually a team sport type of, decision that made me realize I actually do love this. So it took a while. I love the play aspect of it. I think the training part was something that took me a little bit longer to warm up to, like most people.
17: This is the voice of Chris Bennett, the global head coach of Nike Running. He joins me this morning on Hearing Voices with Scott Watson. What's harder, the starting line or the finish line?
18: The starting line, absolutely. The starting line. I think, once you get across the finish line, as long as you're celebrating the fact that you've already achieved something, and I think if you're running the right way and you understand that part of running is supposed to be a challenge and potentially sometimes a struggle, then it becomes really invigorating. You know, I think if people look back at the sports they've played in the past and you say, what was your favorite part? People always bring up, well, it was down to the wire in this game, or, you know, we had this tough season and we overcame a lot of adversity. And you start realizing what people miss the most wasn't the easy parts. Nobody brings up that practice where coach said, take it easy today. They bring up the parts where somebody said, I'm going to challenge you. And I think you're better than you think you are. It's those moments that we all gravitate to. And I think running offers you that every time on the other side of the starting line, because there are no guarantees on the other side of that starting line. And I think most people will admit, if they give them time to think about it, that what they love most about any sport, inclusive of running, is that it will challenge you.
17: You talk in the book about running reframed. But it's not even about running. It's about life, isn't it?
18: Absolutely. Absolutely. I think it can be and it should be. And I think if you kind of widen the aperture out to let running be about more than running, then your running can help you with more than just running. I mean, if you think about it, starting a run some days is a Herculean task. Finishing a run is a success. Now, if you head into the rest of your day knowing you just achieved something great and did something successfully, how does that not bleed into work? How does it not bleed into school? How does it not bleed into your relationships? Well, if you're not acknowledging that you're doing something great, that you are achieving something extraordinary, that you are, you know, accomplishing something and experiencing success, well, then yeah, it's probably not going to bleed into the rest of your day. So it really starts with the athlete, the runner, that human being that's doing it, to kind of just take some time and think about, what did I just do? And if you take some time doing that, you're going to realize you did something great, and that should head off into the rest of your day.
17: If you like the show, no need to ever miss an episode. Ask your smart speaker to play Hearing Voices with Scott Watson and check out the book, This Is About Running, and This Is Not About Running, Lessons Between and Beyond the Start and the Finish Line by Chris Bennett, who joins me this morning on Hearing Voices. What would surprise us most about Nike?
18: probably how it started. I think a lot of people don't know the origin story, that it was really just a handshake between a coach, Bill Bowerman, and one of his former athletes at the University of Oregon, Phil Knight. And they wanted to make shoes for runners that were better than runners were receiving in the United States. There were very limited options. It's hard to kind of rewind and go back to the late 60s and imagine what the world was like, especially when it comes to running, because, you know, you go for a drive anywhere, you're probably going to pass somebody on the road running. If you're in a place like Central Park, every day there's thousands of people running. You know, we turn, you know, Chicago and New York and Berlin into, you know, weekend-long festivals celebrating the marathons that go on there. But in the late 60s, early 70s, there was no mass participation in running. If you were running down the street in a pair of nylon shorts and you were not with a team, somebody's throwing a beer can at you or someone's asking, what are you doing? Because it wasn't part of our culture. It is now. And that started primarily in the United States because of that handshake between Bill Bowerman and Phil Knight. So I would say, you know, if you go back to that, and you realize so much of what we take for granted in terms of options when it comes to sports sometimes have really, really very personal human stories to it. It isn't this big business plan. It was just a coach and an athlete saying, I think we can do something better than is currently being done. And that was the birth of Nike.
17: In the book, you talk about the physical and the mental. I want to talk about the shoes. How much does the equipment matter?
18: Well, I think it matters a lot, but probably not in the way that a lot of people think. First and foremost, the most important thing is that the shoes have to be comfortable. Because if the shoes are uncomfortable, I'll tell you what, you're probably not going to be running for as long as you could. So before you get overwhelmed by the technical aspects of it, you need to try a pair of shoes on and just decide, are these comfortable for me? Because like a lot of things in life, we take, you know, the advice of people that we respect, and you should. But you have to remember, something like a pair of shoes, it's very personal. You're the one who needs to be wearing them. And they have to be something that when you put them on, honestly, like most great things in life, you're going to take for granted because they're just going to do their job every single time. I love my shoes that I run in because I never, ever think about them. I don't want to be thinking about my shoes on a run. So put on a pair of shoes. If they're comfortable for you, they're probably the right pair.
17: The book is This Is About Running. This Is Not About Running. Lessons between and beyond the start and the finish line. And you can learn more at twocoachbennetts.com. Chris Bennett, thanks for the visit today on Hearing Voices.
18: Thanks for having me.
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0: Is it a Monday already, Ms. Stitch? Carolyn Stitch in with us this morning.
1: It sure is.
0: Wow.
1: And a beautiful morning.
0: Yeah. Wasn't it fantastic weekend weather-wise as well?
1: It was. It was. And I love the chill in the air.
0: Oh, I know. It's not too chilly.
1: Not too chilly. We don't want to go too far.
0: Speaking of that, I have to admit, I went out to my garage this morning at dark 30, as we say. And I went back in to get a windbreaker because it is a little bit chilly. But we're all about drawing on a Monday morning at 7:50. My friend Carolyn Stitch comes on in live in the studio. And we want to encourage you folks to draw along as well, right?
1: Absolutely, yes.
0: And, when we're done after the show, I post my drawing and Carolyn's drawing on our WHDC Facebook page and encourage you to do the same and put it up there. You could win yourself a gift card to your new studio. Things are going well on South River.
1: Absolutely. We are having so much fun over there. We have folks stopping by all the time to paint and color.
0: All right. And from last week, I believe we do have a winner.
1: We do. And her name is Natalie Segovia. She's actually in Chicago.
0: Wow. And learns to draw over the radio, I guess. Huh?
1: Absolutely. Yes.
0: All right. And today, what are we going to draw?
1: We're going to draw an owl today.
0: Owl. So are you ready for the music? I've got it all ready.
1: Oh,
0: now.
1: I am
0: okay.
1: So ready for the music. Thank you.
0: That gets us motivated. Hold on. Let me grab my... I have my pencil.
1: Okay.
0: I have my pad, and I am ready to go, Miss Stitch.
1: We are ready. So we're going to draw the owl's face. So,
0: okay.
1: Which is an oval shape going side to side.
0: Okay.
1: So we do an oval, not too big.
0: Okay.
1: But we do an oval, and then we take another oval going up and down, and that's going to be its body. So, which is connected to the bottom of your first oval.
0: All right. I'm going to have a weird-looking owl.
1: That's all right. No two owls look alike.
0: Okay.
1: Okay, so we're going to go back to the face, and we're going to draw some big circles.
0: I would guess that would be the eyes. Yep.
1: Okay. Two big circles for the eyes. And then in the middle of those circles, we're going to draw a diamond for his beak.
0: Oh, okay.
1: So there you go. And then inside those circles, so going back to the eyes, we're going to draw another circle.
0: Inside
1: the first circle.
0: Yeah.
1: And then you're going to color that one black.
0: It's the pupil.
1: Yes.
0: Okay.
1: You're going to color that one back black. So imagine your eyebrows. We're going to draw some eyebrows for our owl.
0: And for who?
1: I love that.
0: Okay.
1: You're so punny.
0: Yeah, right.
1: So anyway, we're going to go, we're going to draw eyebrows going straight out and going past the oval, okay?
0: Got a big old bushy.
1: In bushy eyebrows. And we're going to do that on both sides going past that oval. So there's your face. Now we're going to come down. And on both sides of our body, which we've already drawn, we're going to draw like a half of an oval on the left side just to show his wings.
0: I was going to say arms, but wings a
1: wings,
0: little more appropriate.
1: Yes, yes.
0: Okay.
1: And one on the other side, too.
0: Okay, we got arms. Wings, I mean.
1: Wings. And then on the bottom, he needs something to hold on to a branch. So we're going to do feet.
0: Okay.
1: And those are triangles.
0: Oh.
1: The smaller part of the triangle connecting to the body. So
0: they have toes, though, right?
1: But yeah, you can do at the end of the triangle, you kind of do a few little dips, kind of like their toes. Yes.
0: Okay.
1: And if you want to, my sample has a bow tie.
0: Oh.
1: So you can make a bow tie, or you can leave the bow tie out.
0: I want a bow tie.
1: But the bow tie up in his body, you put a circle. And then you put a triangle on the left side connecting to that circle.
0: I got it.
1: And a triangle on the right side.
0: All righty. Looks like somewhat like an owl over
1: here. It looks like
0: a
1: great owl.
0: But it's kind of just suspended in the air.
1: Yeah, we need a branch. So if you want to, you can draw a line going across connecting to his feet. And then another line under that.
0: All right. He's on a branch.
1: He's on a branch. If you want your branch to have little branches going off, you can do that off to the side.
0: Maybe some leaves as well?
1: Yes.
0: Hey, I'm ad-libbing here,
1: You
0: Carolyn.
1: Are going wild
0: I'm
1: here.
0: I'm ad-libbing.
1: You're like an artist, which I knew you were. Everybody is.
4: I heard on my promo that I could be an artist.
1: And okay. You are. Everybody. Yeah. So the one thing that we have to remember is to sign our artwork.
4: Thank you. Thank you. Sign that artwork.
1: Yes. And we have our owl
4: and
1: this morning.
4: Ta-da! Let's let the music go. Here we go. That's it. There we
1: Excellent.
4: Go. And we have an owl.
1: Yay, look at
4: Close
1: your owl.
4: Enough. Can I name him?
1: Absolutely.
4: Don't have a name quite yet, but I'll figure it out.
1: Mine is Hooty Hoot.
4: Okay, mine is Wilbur. I don't know where that came from, but
1: it looks
4: anyway,
1: like a Wilbur.
4: Carolyn and I just drew an owl. Hopefully you drew an owl with us as well. After the show, I will post our drawings on Facebook, our WHTC Facebook page, and you'll pick a winner. Not necessarily the best, but the
1: nope.
4: most creative, maybe just something that gets you each week, right?
1: Absolutely, yes.
4: Tell us where to find you weekdays.
1: At the studio
4: yeah.
1: all the time, 210 South River Avenue.
4: She's like, where? I don't know.
1: I don't know where you're going to find me, all over the place.
4: Carolyn Stitch, Draw with Carolyn, Learn to Draw, and I learned to draw an owl this morning. Always a pleasure seeing you, Miss Stitch. What's going on the rest of the day?
1: I am going to do a mural for Community Action House for their fundraiser, so
4: Fantastic.
1: I'm finishing painting, so yes.
4: We have cool jobs, don't we?
1: We have amazing jobs. I'm so fortunate.
4: Yeah.
1: Absolutely.
4: We
1: Thank
4: get to
1: you.
4: Blend them together on a Monday morning. How
1: I
4: fun.
1: Love it. This is my favorite part of the week. Thank
4: Excellent,
1: you.
4: Carol. Thanks. Good to see you. Learn to Draw with Carolyn Stitch on WHTC. 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
7: Michael Dell is officially now the world's third richest person. The Dell Technologies founder surpassed Jeff Bezos after his net worth climbed to an estimated $267.7 billion. Dell's fortune has surged as growing demand for AI hardware continues to boost the company's value. San Francisco's mayor has declared a rent emergency. City leaders have introduced new measures to protect tenants from eviction and sudden rent hikes.
24: The rent is too damn high.
7: That's San Francisco City Attorney David Chu. San Francisco rents have jumped over 25% in the past year. A two-bedroom apartment in San Francisco now costs over $6,000 a month. New Jersey job layoffs are surging, with nearly 4,500 workers getting pink slips from June through August. Some of the biggest 2026 layoffs have included Samsung, Verizon, Mars Wrigley, HelloFresh, and J.P. Morgan Chase. And consumer sentiment did fall slightly for the second straight month. Matt Mattinson breaks it down.
25: The University of Michigan's early reading for September slipped as gas prices and trade tensions increased. The survey noted declines across most age and income groups over concerns about the economy. Year-ahead inflation expectations rose to 4.6%, which is up more than a half percent from August. Overall, consumer sentiment is now 16% below February before the start of the Iran conflict.
7: Next time you're in the candy aisle, you may want to grab some candy corn. 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Daria Albinger explains.
26: It's sweet, buttery, and as far as Brock's is concerned, it's what we should all be wearing this fall. The company that brings us candy corn this time every year is now out with a perfume that smells just like it. Brock's Ode to Candy Corn is described as a blend of creamy vanilla, sponge sugar, and honey. It'll go on sale the first day of fall, September 22nd at 7 p.m. Eastern Time, and each bottle will come with a bag of candy corn.
7: And you can buy Brock's Ode to Candy Corn exclusively at candycornseason.com. I'm Monica Nelson with your consumer and business news.
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3: NBC News Radio, I'm Michael Kastner. President Trump is back at the White House after wrapping up a two-day visit to Ireland. He sparked controversy over the weekend when he said in Dublin that he would love to see a united Ireland.
8: I have friends on both sides, great people. They're Irish people. How can they be bad, right? I'd love to see a united. I think it would be a great feather in everybody's cap if that happened. It's going to happen eventually.
3: Then on Sunday, he doubled down on his proposed $5,000 dividend checks for American adults if Republicans maintain control of Congress after the midterm elections.
9: The $5,000 checks are going forward, and that's because we're taking in so much money in so different ways, including the tariff.
3: Some Republicans have raised concerns about the cost and potential impact on inflation. There are estimates that the cost would be over $1.2 trillion. Republican Congressman Tom Tiffany of Wisconsin is recovering after he suffered minor injuries when a small plane he was in had to make an emergency landing Saturday night. Tiffany posted on X that the plane lost power while approaching the Wausau downtown airport and was forced to land in a lake. The FAA is investigating. President Trump says he's not going to get involved in the case of Lindsay Clancy, the Massachusetts woman who killed her three young children. More from Tammy Trujillo.
10: Clancy was charged in the 2023 deaths, but her trial ended in a mistrial after the jury couldn't agree on a verdict. The defense argues Clancy suffered from postpartum psychosis, a severe condition that can cause a mental break with reality. Her attorney had asked Trump to grant Clancy a pardon while acknowledging he had no authority over a state criminal matter.
3: Before the opening bell, stock futures are falling. Michael Kastner, NBC News Radio.
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3: Amid new concerns that artificial intelligence could threaten humanity, one tech giant is delaying its stock offering. Rory O'Neill reports.
27: In an interview with Fortune, OpenAI CEO Sam Altman said that an initial public offering of stock right now would be, quote, ill-advised, citing work still needed on safety and alignment on how the AI industry and governments should work together. In an overnight post on X, Altman said humans could lose control of the future to AI, and he feared there could be a concentration of power in one person or in one tech company.
3: Former University of Michigan hockey coach Rod Berenson has responded to the lawsuit filed by 16 former players who say they were hazed and sexually abused playing at the school. Berenson says he doesn't remember any hazing or misconduct by Wolverines players in his over 30 years as the coach, and says assistant coaches also didn't orchestrate any of it.
28: And it wasn't just sports, it was fraternities and sororities and so on. So that was the world we were living in then, and I think we did the right thing then, and I think we're doing the right thing now.
3: He says seniors and captains in every sport around the country are typically the ones who haze and abuse other players. Berenson and the university both say the allegations are not true. Most of us had a crayon in our hands by age two. Today, you need to recreate that moment. Bree Tennis with more.
29: Today is National Coloring Day, first marketed to adults, not kids, in 1760, but it has become a child's pastime. Remember the Crayola 64-pack with a built-in sharpener? That was magic. Still is. Psychology Today says you should get back to coloring as it quiets the brain, promotes focus, and reduces anxiety. And they say coloring outside the lines should be the goal as it promotes creativity.
3: Michael Kastner, NBC News Radio.
2: With the news update on WHDC Holland's Cool FM, I'm Gary Stevens. The West Nile virus has come to Ottawa County for 2026. On Friday, County Department of Public Health officials announced that one person has come down with a mosquito-borne disease. No name, age, gender, or hometown of the afflicted one was disclosed. The only descriptions put forward was that the person had to be hospitalized, had no recent travel history, and likely became infected from a mosquito bite in West Michigan, as is the usual protocol. In disclosing the arrival of illnesses in the area, the OCDPH used the announcement more for describing symptoms, what to do if one is afflicted, and how to protect from being stricken. An online link for more details on this aspect of the story can be found in this story at WHDC.com. Residents of Titan Lofts in Hastings are displaced after a resident was making ricin in their apartment on Thursday. The FBI is investigating, and health officials say teams are taking environmental samples to determine the cleanup, which will be needed. Ricin is a natural poison found in the seeds of the castor plant, which can kill cells inside the human body and lead to organ failure. On Thursday evening, nearly 150 people were told they had to leave immediately. Many of them were not able to get belongings or their pets. Hastings Fire Chief Mark Jordan says first responders removed all dogs from the apartment on Friday morning, no mention about cats, along with collecting medicine and medical devices for residents. The Barrie Eaton District Health Department says there is no other ricin exposure in Hastings. Grand Rapids police say a man died early yesterday morning after being assaulted on the city's northwest side. Officers were called to the area of Bridge Street and National Avenue around 1:30 a.m. and found the victim was pronounced dead at the scene. Police haven't released any information on possible suspects. No arrests have been made. Art Prize Preview Week in Grand Rapids is underway.
14: Full Art Prize will begin September 18th. More than 1,000 entries have been submitted this year. It runs through October the 3rd. I'm Michael Arney.
2: A new poll commissioned by Progress Michigan claims Proposal 2 has 80% support of the November election. Now, Proposal 2 from Michiganders for Money Out of Politics would restrict political contributions from utility companies and government contractors with over $250,000 in contracts. The proposal would also expand disclosure requirements for some political advertisements. DTE Gas Company is planning to file a natural gas rate increase request. The company made the announcement after the Michigan Public Service Commission approved a different increase request last Thursday. The utility has not announced what percentage of an increase they are seeking. State Attorney General Dana Nessel has criticized the timing of this announcement. A missing hiker from Royal Oak was found on Saturday on Isle Royal, injured and hypothermic. 70-year-old Craig Berg hospitalized in Marquette after the U.S. Coast Guard airlifted him to Marquette. Berg was reported missing on Isle Royal on September 6th after he didn't return from his hike, as had been expected. Get the latest news anytime at WHDC.com.
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4: 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Happy Monday. It is 8:09 WHTC Morning News on Holland's Cool FM. A check of traffic and weather together showing US 31. Very busy now this morning. And moderate to heavy volume now coming north and southbound through Holland around Chicago Drive. Speaking of Chicago Drive, looking fairly clear as well. Here's the latest forecast from WHTC.com. Sunshine and 72 today. Increasing clouds. Overnight showers expected tonight. 60 the low. Mostly cloudy. Morning showers tomorrow. 76. And then mostly cloudy. A chance of rain Wednesday. 73. Right now we have lots of sunshine. How about this for a Monday morning? A little crisp, actually. 50 in Holland. 49 in Zeeland. 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
1: 8:13 on your Monday morning. Here we are, the 14th day of September. WHTC Morning News on Holland's Cool FM. And at this time on a Monday morning, we check in with Adrienne Woodland. She is with the AAA Auto Club Group based out of Dearborn, Michigan. I have Adrienne on the phone this morning. Adrienne, hope you had a fabulous weekend. Good morning.
2: I did. I had a good weekend.
1: All right. And maybe not such great news to pass along this morning, but looks like gas prices in Michigan have spiked again. Where are we at, Adrienne?
2: Yeah, the average in Michigan is about $4.31 a gallon for regular unleaded, and that's up about 28 cents compared to this time last week.
1: Big spike, Ms. Woodland, and what's behind that?
2: Probably the main factor going into it is crude oil prices. Crude oil last week in particular got up above $100 a barrel for the first time in several months. So,
1: of course, demand, as you might expect, decreased a little bit, right, after the Labor Day holiday, or maybe this includes Labor Day. I'm not sure.
2: Yeah, it probably most likely did decrease. We don't necessarily have that reading, and of course, it definitely, the decrease certainly didn't show up at the pump.
1: Right.
2: Because it was superseded by higher crude oil prices.
1: Of course, you know, ongoing volatility in those oil markets, as you mentioned, and serves as a reminder how quickly fuel prices can shift, right?
2: Yeah, absolutely. If that crude oil shifts, you know, we see it at the pump. Sometimes, you know, very, very quickly.
1: Right. Adrienne Woodland, AAA Auto Club Group, giving us a gas price update. And we're always just out of our curiosity looking at across the state who has the high end on gas prices, who has the low end.
2: Yeah. So right now, the highest in the state is Ann Arbor, coming in at about $4.35 a gallon for regular unleaded. And that's also tied with Jackson. The cheapest in the state right now is Traverse City. That is coming in at about

0: or major property damage.
1: You know, and a lot of people, too, they're out early, they're cooking on their grill before the game, then they walk into the game and leave that grill, you know, a hot grill, that can turn into some negative situation.
0: Yeah, definitely. You want to, you know, AAA recommends positioning your grill away from vehicles, tents, and other flammable gear. Keep a fire extinguisher within arm's reach, and never leave a lit grill unattended.
1: Adrian, too, I know we say this over and over and over again, but worth saying again that impaired driving remains one of the most serious risks associated with tailgating. Folks are having fun and doing some partying, but we got some things to remind them, correct?
0: Yeah, absolutely. You know, AAA recommends designating a sober driver before your tailgating festivities begin. Offer water and non-alcoholic beverages throughout the event. Use a rideshare service or alternative transportation if needed. And never allow an impaired friend or family member to get behind the wheel.
1: One other quick topic for you this morning, Adrian. We haven't talked about this, I know. Back to school here, and the commute creates one of the busiest and most unpredictable traffic environments of the year. And I know AAA has got some reminders and some tips with the school back in session.
0: Yeah, you know, school commutes are more complex than ever. Drivers aren't just watching for students on foot and children getting on and off school buses. They're also sharing the road with e-bike and e-scooter riders. And when you combine that with distracted driving or speeding, the consequences can be devastating.
1: All right. Anytime you need to know what's happening, I know AAA has a website. Direct us there and tell us what we'll find.
0: Our website is AAA.com. 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
1: All right. We do it at around 8:13 on Monday mornings here. 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Look forward to our chat next Monday.
0: You too. Talk to you next week.
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3: I'm going to Atlanta just to look around. 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
4: it's called Bound to Ride, and it's featured on the upcoming Stanley Brothers tribute album, Where the Soul Never Dies, celebrating 80 years of the Stanley Brothers. Parton recorded her vocals in 2022. The album also features Willie Nelson, Sierra Farrell, Dierks Bentley, and more. The full Stanley Brothers tribute album will be out on October 16th. I'm Michael Kastner.
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2: 821 WHTC Morning News on Holland's Cool FM this Monday morning, 14th day of September. Gary Stevens, talk of the town after 9 o'clock, and his scheduled guest, Chef Terry Tucker, and Representative Nancy DeBoer. That's talk of the town starting at 9 o'clock this morning. Music now from the Eagles is Holland's Cool FM.

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2: Good morning and happy Monday, 8:30 now, half past 8 o'clock. It's WHTC Morning News on Holland's Cool FM. Dan Evans here with Gary Stevens in our newsroom, and we have sunshine right now across our lakeshore. 49 in Zeeland, 50 in Holland, and your weather details coming up. In your final half hour of WHTC Morning News, we have your NBC News update coming up. Local news headlines from Gary Stevens. Keith Walker with Holland Concert Jazz Orchestra talking about this Sunday's free Collin Park concert. And a whole lot more coming up following your NBC News update.
3: NBC News Radio, I'm Michael Kastner. President Trump is back at the White House after wrapping up a two-day visit to Ireland. He sparked controversy over the weekend when he said in Dublin he would love to see a united Ireland and thinks it's going to happen eventually. Then on Sunday, he doubled down on his proposed $5,000 dividend checks for American adults if Republicans maintain control of Congress after the midterm elections. Some Republicans have raised concerns about the cost and potential impact on inflation. Republican Congressman Tom Tiffany of Wisconsin is recovering after he suffered minor injuries when a small plane he was in had to make an emergency landing Saturday night. Tiffany posted on X that the plane lost power while approaching the Wausau downtown airport.
4: No magic is stronger than sisterhood.
3: Practical Magic 2 is number one at the box office. That ends the six-week reign of Spider-Man. Brand New Day. Michael Kastner, NBC News Radio.
5: Good morning. I'm Gary Stevens in the WHTC newsroom, and these are some of the stories we're following for you. A deer cull could be in the near future for a lakeshore community. Grand Rapids police say a man died early yesterday morning after being assaulted on the Calder City's northwest side, and the cyclosporiasis outbreak has purportedly come to an end. All the details on these and other stories on WHTC News, following NBC News at the top of the hour.
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2: 8:32 WHTC Morning News on Holland's Cool FM, traffic and weather together. And US 31 a little lighter now, very light volume. North and southbound through Holland, and no issues at all on Chicago Drive. Here's your latest forecast from WHTC.com. Sunshine, 72 today. Increasing clouds, overnight showers, 60 the low. Mostly cloudy tomorrow. Tuesday, morning showers possible, 76. Wednesday, mostly cloudy with a chance of rain, 73 on Wednesday. Sunny right now, 49 in Zeeland, 50 in Holland. 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
13: The Emmy Awards are set for tonight. Heading into the big event, the final season of HBO Max Hacks leads the comedy field with 24 nominations. That's a record for a comedy series, besting the previous record of 23 held by The Bear in 2024 and The Studio last year. Also in comedy, Rob Reiner receiving a posthumous nomination for guest actor for his role in season 4 of The Bear. On the drama side, Pitt landed the most nominations with 25. Practical Magic 2 topping the weekend box office, ending the six-week reign of Spider-Man Brand New Day. The sequel, starring Sandra Bullock and Nicole Kidman, opened with $30 million, landing on the low end of expectations. Lady Gaga has reportedly welcomed her first child with fiancé Michael Polanski, the pop star confirming they were engaged back in 2024 and hasn't been shy about her desire to take on a new role in life, telling the New York Times last year that she was looking forward to the experience and excited to be a mom. Page Six first breaking the news of the couple's new arrival on Friday with details still under wraps. When you lose, it's me. Celine Dion back on stage in Paris after taking several years off. She canceled tours after being diagnosed with stiff person syndrome, a rare neurological disorder. She cried with fans as she performed her hits on stage and is currently working on a Paris residency. That's entertainment. I'm Jennifer Bolsoni.
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15: The Hamilton Hawkeyes got a spectacular performance from junior wide receiver Garner Holst last Friday night as they defeated Holland Christian 45-26 on the Maroons' home field. The 6'5" Holst scored 5 touchdowns, starting with a 7-yard pass from quarterback Nolan Schrock. He later had a 2-yard touchdown run, returned a kickoff 90 yards for a touchdown, and then helped Hamilton put the game away with not one, but 2 punt returns of 65 yards each for touchdowns in the third quarter. Griffin Liu did his best to keep Holland Christian in the game, throwing for 2 touchdowns to Wyatt Shook and running for 2 more. But in the end, the Hawkeyes were too strong as they improved to 2-1 on the season and handed the Maroons their first loss in 3 games. Our next high school broadcast is this Friday as West Ottawa takes on traditional OK Red Power Rockford. 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Once again, last Friday's final, Hamilton 45, Holland Christian 26. I'm Greg Chandler.
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17: Hi, this is Craig Kleinixel from Dykstra Funeral Homes. Over the years, we've talked about a lot of things, from illness, importance of family to our great Holland, Zealand, and Saugatuck communities. We know there are many things that can claim a loved one. Heart disease, cancer, addiction, but one of the most dreaded is dementia and Alzheimer's. This disease leaves your loved one with the inability to communicate. If you've lost a friend or family member that has suffered with this horrendous disease, you know what I'm talking about. Now I'm asking you to take the opportunity to start a conversation. If you have a family member who may show early signs of dementia or Alzheimer's, don't lose this valuable time to have a talk. As there is no cure, there are treatments that can slow down this debilitating disease and resources for the caregivers. Dementia and Alzheimer's directly impacted our family. Maybe you can lessen this impact on yours. That's why we at Dykstra Funeral Homes hope you will start a conversation before it's too late.

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1: If you enjoy big band jazz, or maybe you've never really experienced a professional jazz orchestra live, you've got a great opportunity coming up, and it won't cost you a thing. The Holland Concert Jazz Orchestra getting ready to open its ninth big season, and they're doing it with a free community concert at Collin Park. And here to tell us all about the new season and what the HCJO has planned, Board Director Keith Walker. Welcome back to the studio, Keith.
2: Hi, Dan. Thanks. It's good to be back.
1: Exciting summer for you so far.
2: It has been. It has been. I spent the summer in Italy.
1: Oh, wow.
2: Working at a chamber music festival and also a week in Tennessee at a trumpet symposium. So, yeah, it's been busy.
1: Well, let's look ahead because we've got so much to look ahead to opening that ninth season. Let's start with the season opener, Keith. Sunday, September 20th, 3 o'clock at Collin Park, a free community concert. And tell us what folks can expect when they come to Collin Park that afternoon.
2: Well, we're going to pull out some band favorites and wow the crowd with some fun tunes from all eras, the swing band era, things like Glenn Miller, some Charlie Parker, Thad Jones, that kind of stuff from the more modern things. And we think everybody will enjoy it. It's a free concert as part of our efforts to give back to the community that's been pretty good in supporting us the last 8 years.
1: Now, you're planning about a 90 minutes of music here. Is this really a showcase of what the Holland Concert Jazz Orchestra is all about?
2: It is. It is. You're going to hear some stuff that you really like, and we have some excellent, excellent players from all walks of life. Many are professional musicians in real life as far as that's their job, and it's just a great group of guys that plays well together, and we really enjoy doing it.
1: Keith, the idea of making this a free concert apparently was yours. Is that correct?
2: It came up.
1: Okay.
2: And the Holland Symphony does it every year. And I said, you know, let's see what happens if we can play in a more open area where there might be people that have never seen us hanging out. And so at Collin Park, there's the great band shell. And people will be, I'm sure it's going to be a lovely September afternoon here in West Michigan. And so they'll be hanging out at Collin Park and be able to hear us.
1: Keith, nine seasons, as we mentioned. Pretty impressive run for a professional jazz big band, particularly the one that's operating like you as a nonprofit. You were there from the beginning. Take us back to 2018. How did the Holland Concert Jazz Orchestra come together?
2: Well, it came up as a project from our former music director, Dr. Jordan Van Hemert. When he moved back to the area after finishing his Doctor of Musical Arts degree in Illinois. And we had previously had a big band called the Holland Jazz Orchestra that was an offshoot, an arm of the Holland Symphony. And that folded after a few years, probably 12 years ago or so, 15. And Jordan said, I wonder if we could get stuff back together again. Do you think people would do it? And I said, I really think they would. And so we did some investigation, and along with Jake Vanderhayden, our first music director, I'm sorry, our first financial director,
1: okay,
2: we put a board together and got a band together, and off we went, the fall of 2018.
1: Keith, when you look back at that first season compared to where you guys are today, what's changed the most, do you think?
2: Honestly, what's changed the most is how much we know as a board and how much we know as an organization, but also the monetary aspect. Frankly, when I look back at the first year or two, I don't know how we managed to pay the band, but here we are. And now our budget is a whopping $25,000 a year, which isn't much by many standards for groups, it's definitely a budget, so we're working on it.
1: Speaking this morning with Keith Walker, he is board chair, Holland Concert Jazz Orchestra. There we go, and they've got a big ninth season on the way here. Orchestra under the direction of Dr. James Sawyer, and what does Doc bring as a musical director to the band?
2: Doc brings just a wealth of musical knowledge and specifically jazz knowledge. He has played with so many people over the years as a freelance musician, and is an excellent jazz educator and a wonderful, wonderful player. And he really brings us together and brings the best out of us as a group.
1: And the time that I've gotten to know him a little bit, he's nice and casual. You know, I mean, he wants the band to sound as good as it can, but he's easy to work with, is what I'm trying to say.
2: For sure.
1: How does a professional jazz orchestra prepare for a concert like this? A lot of folks wouldn't really know. Are we talking weeks and weeks, days? What's
2: right.
1: up? And you've got pros in your band.
2: Yep. Good question. Actually, we're very similar to a symphony schedule, which is why we have the word concert in our name, Holland Concert Jazz Orchestra.
1: Right.
2: So we put on 6 concerts a year this year, and we rehearse 2 or 3 times before each concert, usually a week before and then a few days before. And so we'll get 3 rehearsals in before the concert, and off we go to the bandstand. But like you said, the professional musicians in there, we go home and woodshed the parts and make sure we know everything and put on a good show.
1: Got to know what you're doing before you show up to the rehearsal,
2: exactly,
1: right?
2: Exactly. Music is passed out in advance so that we all can be ready on that first downbeat of the first rehearsal.
1: September 20th, that free concert at Collin Park, followed by a bunch of different things this season. Once you get past that season opener, you've got a very strong educational component to the season. Talk about your annual high school jazz festival coming up in November.
2: Yeah, that's a really important part of our mission overall, which is to educate, advocate, and perform. And education is the first plank of that mission statement for a reason. There are several big bands in the area, from Grand Rapids to Kalamazoo and Muskegon, and we are the only ones that are really focusing on bringing up the next generation of jazz musicians. And so this gives an opportunity to local high schools to perform with a guest artist, and we are bringing in this year Alton Sinclair. He's a trombone player and actually has a degree from Michigan State University.
1: All right.
2: And he's an excellent, excellent musician, a fine educator. And so each of the high school bands will get to play a chart with him as their featured soloist. And then the second half of the concert is the Holland Concert Jazz Orchestra with Alton sitting in on several charts with us.
1: Keith, you guys have been very intentional, I know, about connecting the professional musicians with young musicians in the community. 2 questions. Why is that so important to the orchestra? And do you see some of these students eventually maybe becoming pros themselves?
2: I do, actually. It's really important to connect with youngsters because that's who's going to take over for us. The age span in HCJO is probably 23 to 72. So we've got quite a mix of generations in there, and this next generation is coming up, and we need to make sure we encourage them and get them to play. Each year, one of our educational outreach programs is our Student Soloist Showcase, and we've had, I believe, 7 of those over the last 8 years, maybe 6. And each one of those winners has gone on to pursue jazz music at a university, and our first group of graduates from the 2018-2019 festival has now finished their undergrad and has gone on to graduate school, 1 or 2 of them in jazz.
1: Keith, moving on, December brings another opportunity to hear the Holland Concert Jazz Orchestra. You guys are going to be part of Tulip Time's Winterfest, performing in the opening concert on December 4th at the park. And what do you like just in general about being part of a community event like Winterfest?
2: It's such a great hang for us because it gives us an opportunity, again, to play for an audience that maybe isn't our usual group. And maybe it's music that we don't frequently play. I mean, obviously, it's Christmas time, and so we have that. But also, it's a more pops-oriented sort of focus with some of the Christmas music that we've done.
1: A little lighter fare.
2: Exactly, yeah. Exactly. And it's a great introduction to the jazz idiom for many people, and big bands in particular. And we had a great crowd last year. We're really looking forward to that performance again.
1: All right, and one more big, big show, along with all the other ones. We get into one of my favorite HCJO programs, the Student Soloist Showcase, which is different from your fall concert, right?
2: Correct. Yep, in the spring, we host auditions for local students. We open it up to Kent, Ottawa, Allegan, Muskegon County students to audition for a solo spot with the big band. And they come in from many schools around the area, and for the it's a Saturday morning, and we bring in a professional jazz quartet rhythm section, and each student performs one required piece that we they select with the live rhythm section, and they do the melody, and of course take a couple choruses of solos, and we select one of those several students to receive a scholarship for summer study and to be a featured solo performer with the big band in April.
1: I'm guessing most of those students go on to be professionals
2: they
1: themselves
2: have indeed
1: as well.
2: All gone on at least to college, and we're very excited about that program. It's really neat.
1: Keith, let's bring it back to where we started here. Sunday, September 20th, 3 p.m., Collin Park. It's free. And if somebody listening right now is thinking, maybe I'll give this jazz thing a try, what's your invitation to them?
2: I think you should give it a try because you'll find stuff that you like. You might even find some stuff that you know. In the mood might happen. You never know.
1: From the
2: Glenn Miller Orchestra. So.
1: 90 minutes of jazz from several eras, as Keith mentioned. Swing and bebop and blues performed by the professional musicians of Hall and Concert Jazz Orchestra under the direction of Doc Sawyer. Keith Walker, board chair of the Hall and Concert Jazz Orchestra. They open up their ninth season of free community concerts Sunday, September 20th, 3 o'clock, Collin Park. Keith, thanks for coming by. We'll look forward to talking again. We'll see you at that free concert.
2: Sounds good. Thanks for having me, Dan.
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0: 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Dan Evans with Gary Stevens, and we'll have a final check of traffic and weather together ahead of 9 o'clock news, and then Gary's Talk of the Town following that. Right now, it's the Bee Gees. This night's on Broadway, Holland's Cool FM.

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1: 8:58 on the Monday morning WHTC Morning News on Holland's Cool FM. We're wrapping it up with a final check of traffic and weather together. Traffic looks like US 31, moderate to heavy volume, especially around Chicago Drive. Expect some minor delays this morning, and Chicago Drive showing a light volume at this point.
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1: And here is your latest forecast from WHTC.com. Sunshine today, 72. Increasing clouds, expecting overnight showers tonight, 60 are low. For tomorrow, mostly cloudy, morning showers possible, 76 the high. And for Wednesday, mostly cloudy, we have a chance of rain again on Wednesday, and a high of about 73. Right now, enjoying lots of sunshine, 49 in Zealand, 50 in Holland. You can get the forecast sent to you weekdays by texting the word storm to 80373. Yep, with that, making way for Gary Stevens and Talk of the Town this morning. Gary's scheduled guests this morning include Recipes with Chef Terry Tucker and State House Representative Nancy DeBoer. And coming up on tomorrow's WHTC Morning News, your Consumers Energy Update. Alex Doty with the Ottawa County Road Commission will talk about National Preparedness Month and a whole lot more. Be good to yourself. Take care of each other. We'll talk again tomorrow.
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4: NBC News Radio, I'm Michael Kastner. House Speaker Mike Johnson is calling President Trump's proposal to send $5,000 dividend checks for adults a creative idea. He appeared on CNN's State of the Union after Trump said the money will be sent out if Republicans keep the House and Senate after the midterms.
5: He launched it at the at our convention and got a lot of people excited. Of course, devil's in the details. We have to figure all that out.
4: The president has not explained how the plan would be funded. Commerce Secretary Howard Lutnick has stated that the checks would not come from tax money, telling NBC News they can earn the money that Donald Trump wants to pay out. There are estimates that it would cost over $1.2 trillion. President Trump says he's dropping tariffs on Irish whiskey after his weekend visit to Ireland. Trump made the announcement on Sunday during the trophy presentation of the Irish Open, which was being held at his golf course in Doonbeg. Saudi Arabia could run out of oil ready for export if it can't restart a pipeline damaged by drone attacks Friday. Satellite photos show heavy damage to a key pumping station on the pipeline, and oil traders are warning 4% of the world's oil supply could be at risk, driving prices higher. Kennedy Center officials say the performing arts complex could close as early as Tuesday because of serious financial problems. More from Tammy Trujillo.
6: The Washington Post reports the center's board is considering a shutdown after warning that keeping the main building open could pose safety risks following a recent ceiling collapse. The board says the center is facing possible bankruptcy and needs additional funding to stay open. They also argue that adding President Trump's name to the facade may be the only way to avoid financial ruin.
4: And week one of the NFL season wraps up with a marquee matchup on Monday Night Football. The Chiefs take on the Denver Broncos from Kansas City. Michael Kastner, NBC News Radio.
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4: A Wisconsin congressman is recovering after a small plane had to make an emergency landing over the weekend. Jennifer Kuiper with more.
6: Republican nominee for Wisconsin Governor Tom Tiffany suffered minor injuries after a small plane he was on had to make an emergency landing in a lake Saturday night.
8: It sounds like they made plans to swim to the nearest shore after it went under, and I lost contact with them. I believe his phone is underwater. They may be swimming south, I believe.
9: We have two victims in the water. We're just pulling them out now.
6: Tiffany says on social media that the plane lost power while approaching Wisconsin's Wausau downtown airport.
4: Scores of vehicles are damaged or ruined, and drivers had to be rescued after torrential rain caused street flooding in northern New Jersey and the Hudson Valley on Sunday. These folks were in Westchester.
10: We actually hydroplaned halfway down the highway, saw a car on the opposite side of the highway spin around, so we actually were caught in the mess of the flooding.
11: It was pretty scary. It was the water, something you've just never seen before. It was pretty bad.
4: In Rye, New York, firefighters used a raft to rescue people from a flooded-out car on a street. Patterson and Paramus were among the communities hard hit, where vehicles both parked and moving got flooded out. President Trump's childhood home in Queens, New York, is off the market. More from Natalie Migliore.
12: The New York Post reports the Tudor-style home in the Jamaica Estates area sold recently for just under $2 million. A developer had bought the property last year for $835,000 and spent months renovating it. President Trump's father, Fred Trump, built the home in 1940, and the president lived there until he was four. The Trump family hasn't owned the home in years, but the real estate agent who made the recent sale tells the Post the fact that Trump had lived there generated quite a bit of interest.
4: And police in Phoenix, Arizona are investigating after vandals defaced a newly unveiled statue of conservative activist Charlie Kirk outside the Turning Point USA headquarters. Michael Kastner, NBC News Radio.
13: With a news update on WHTC Holland's Cool FM, I'm Gary Stevens. A deer cull could be in the near future for a lakeshore community. During tonight's biweekly business meeting, the Saugatuck City Council will be asked to approve spending up to $30,000 to remove deer from Oval Beach this fall. The proposal would retain Berg's Animal and Bug Control for harvesting up to 30 animals at $495 per deer through a regulated process in coordination with a related program in neighboring Douglas. Other matters to be considered by the governing panel is proposed warming station at Mize Rose Garden with the Saugatuck Douglas Convention and Visitors Bureau covering all construction costs, trail remediation, habitat restoration, signage improvements, and establishment maintenance of the 173-acre Saugatuck Harbor Nature Area in conjunction with the ODC Network at a cost of over $78,000, and placing a publicly accessible AED at the base of Mount Baldhead with the help of the Saugatuck Douglas Heart Safe Initiative. The 6:30 p.m. Saugatuck City Council business session is in the second floor meeting room of Saugatuck City Hall off of Butler Street. An online link to the agenda and supporting documents is in the story at WHTC.com. Residents of Tiden Lofts in Hastings are displaced after a resident was making ricin in a unit on Thursday.
14: The FBI is investigating. Health officials say teams are taking environmental samples to determine the cleanup that will be needed. Thursday evening, nearly 150 people were told they had to leave immediately. Many of them weren't able to get any belongings or their pets. Hastings Fire Chief Mark Jordan says first responders have removed all dogs from the apartments. They've also collected medicine and medical devices for residents. Barry Eaton District Health Department says there are no other ricin exposure sites in Hastings. I'm Michael Arney.
13: Grand Rapids police say a man died early yesterday morning after being assaulted on the Calder City's northwest side. Officers were called to the area of Bridge Street and National Avenue around 1:30 a.m., found the victim, who was pronounced dead at the scene. Police haven't released any information on possible suspects. No arrests have been made. Art Prize Preview Week in Grand Rapids is underway. The full program will begin this coming Friday. Over 1,000 entries have been submitted this year. It's the first time since 2018 organizers say they've had that many entries. Art Prize runs through October 3rd. DTE Gas Company is planning to file a natural gas rate increase request. The company made the announcement after the Michigan Public Service Commission approved a different increase request last Thursday. The utility hasn't announced what percentage of an increase they are seeking, and State Attorney General Dana Nessel criticized the timing of the announcement. the cyclosporiasis outbreak has purportedly come to an end. The CDC announced this past Friday that the largest ever outbreak of the foodborne illness sickened nearly 20,000 people overall. Health officials linked it to shredded iceberg lettuce supplied by Taylor Farms in Mexico, fueling the worst cyclosporiasis season in U.S. history. It included two deaths, both in the epicenter of the biggest outbreak in Michigan. Get the latest news anytime at WHTC.com.
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1: Here's the latest forecast from WHTC.com. Sunny day today, 72. Increasing cloudiness tonight. Chance of overnight showers and storms, 60. Mostly cloudy tomorrow with morning showers and storms likely, 76. Mostly cloudy on Wednesday. Chance of showers, 73. Currently 50 in Zeeland, 53 in Holland. Get the forecast sent to you weekdays. Text the word storm to 80373.
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18: Leans in. 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Now he throws. End zone. And it is incomplete. Ball game over. Detroit Lions win. Saints went for the victory. Lions come up with a play at the end when they absolutely had to have it. The throw was to Bryce Lance.
19: That's the end of the ball game.
18: They went back corner to Lance that time.
3: 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The virtual backyard fence, where people in the Holland Zeeland area have had a chance for more than 50 years to get what's on their mind off of their chest and onto the radio, as well as hear from and talk to newsmakers and newsbreakers from the Lakeshore. 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
1: I think we made the right call. Yeah, I know the Tigers had a good weekend. They beat up on inferior opponents, as they should. With the Colorado Rockies coming in September, yeah. You make them pay, and they paid and paid and paid. But better game was next across the street over at Ford Field. And Lions continue to show what they have been during the Dan Campbell era. They play pretty good offensive football, but
20: they don't do too well on the defensive side of the ball. Partly because they, you know, a couple of their better defenders are hurt, but partly because the NFL rules make it tough to play lockdown defense. The opponent needs to be completely inferior on the other side of the ball if you're going to even get a sniff of a shutout. And a 3-touchdown lead is not safe. Granted, maybe the better game was in Charlotte, where the Bears put up a 59-point game. Carolina came back with 37, but that could have been a better contest. But the Lions, drama, drama, drama, crisis. No, not that. That's other teams. Spurs. That was a good weekend. Hope you had a good one. Nice, relaxing weekend for me. Not too much. A lot of TV time. The boys did well at Sunderland. Professional victory for Arsenal. Tigers had, as I mentioned, sweep weekend. Greg had a good game. Hamilton winning at Holland Christian. That was our game last Friday. Greg will be in West Ottawa for the game against the Evil Empire. Yeah, that's what I normally call Rockford, because they take their football too seriously, you know, over there. Anyway, we have a Rockford-West Ottawa game Friday night, 6:40 on WHTC, but Greg had a good one last week. Jim, well, more issues for Saugatuck, 1-2 start. Yeah, I know. Coach Dunn said afterward, it was just, you know, they're a state powerhouse team in Decatur. You know, we've beaten the Decatur Raiders in the past. Anyway, tough start for Saugatuck at 1-2. New life in the new Southwest 10. Sparties did well. Wolverines confounded people and took care of Oklahoma. Tough loss for Stephens boys down in Austin. Arch Manning. Third-generation Manning might do just as well as first and second generations. It's a good weekend. It was a good weekend. Anyway, let's see. What do we have around town? We got the tourist people in. Dave Lorenz. Nick Nurbin was in a few, you know, during Dan's show today, during morning news. Tourism officials touring Holland this week, doing some cleanup and freshening up at the state park today as we speak. And it's interesting that

0: graders far away from college. Anyway, that's how I see it anyway. So other than that, let's see. We do have Saugatuck meeting tonight. I'm going to be talking about doing a deer cull. I think it was 450 deer. I think they can get out. They'd like to get out during the hunting season. Controlled deer cull over at Oval Beach. With the hunting mostly done at night with the, you know, infrared sights and everything. See if they can cut down on that. Meeting tonight at Saugatuck for that possibility. All right. What do we got today on WHTC's Talk of the Town, you may ask? It is the second Monday of the month, which means Chef Terry Tucker will be in, passing on some recipes today. Brian Spencer will have What's New Around Holland. State Representative Nancy DeBoer will be in our 10:30 segment. And then a little after 11, following Michael Kastner's NBC News, it'll be Lindsay Lawrence's Evergreen Commons Report. All right, we'll take an early break. If you want something to get off your chest and onto the radio, this is a good time to do it. 616-395-1450. That's our number. 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
0: Welcome back to Talk of the Town for Monday, September 14th. I'm Gary Stevens. 616-395-1450. Let's talk a little health, shall we? Yeah, we should. I brought this up. I may have. When you've been doing this for, now it's 7+ years. Sometimes you remember things that you brought up, but other times you don't. Talking about when you go to bed, when you sleep. Some people, they have. You've seen the pictures. You've seen the movies and TV shows where people go to bed with, I cover.

0: you know, make sure they don't have any light coming in. Others, they have to fall asleep with either the radio on, maybe with us, that's fine. Maybe something else, or they need the TV on. My wife's like that, needs to have TV on. And the sleep experts say that's not good because the light from the TV can stimulate you and keep you up. Well, others need a nightlight. Well, according to scientists at the home of the Green Wave, Tulane University in New Orleans, says falling asleep with the light on, whether it's from watching TV or from a nightlight, could weaken your heart. Could change the function and structure of your heart, putting you at higher risk for cardiovascular disease. The findings from the Green Wave are building on earlier research that found that bright light exposure at night can boost heart failure risk by 55% and make you 47% more likely to have a heart attack. But this new study is supposed to show that nighttime light is linked to cardiac remodeling, typically associated with injury to the heart or chronic stress. Researchers say you can protect yourself with blackout curtains and by covering LEDs on cell phones and other electronics. Sleep in the dark. Some might say, ooh, I'm going to get scared. Well, there's ways to get around it. There's ways to get around it. What other ones? Speaking about sleeping, a new report says Americans are tired. Some are more tired than others. Report from the National Center for Health Statistics from the Centers for Disease Control and Prevention in Atlanta. Says about 71% of adults in the U.S. say they have experienced fatigue on multiple days over the past 3 months. Women and younger adults are more likely to report frequent fatigue, meaning most days or every day. Lead author of the report says fatigue is one of the most frequently reported health concerns in primary care visits in these United States. Researchers say fatigue isn't ordinary sleepiness, though. It's more physical or mental exhaustion. That type of exhaustion would not improve with added sleep or rest, or does not improve, I should say. Could improve, but does not. So, yeah, we're tired. Tired of a lot of things. But, I mean, actually tired, you know. Get some sleep. They say 7-8 hours a day, night. Hey, I got my 7 hours today and was straight through. No stirring up. So everything was good. Everything was good. Now, for those of you who are afflicted with juvenile diabetes or type 1 diabetes, well, or maybe you're a little beefy like me. A new study shows eating in a certain time window may help those with diabetes and obesity. The research from The Flames, University of Illinois, Chicago, shows eating between noon and 8 p.m. does improve blood sugar control in adults with the juvenile diabetes type 1. In addition, researchers also found no increase in the risk of high or low blood sugar levels among those in the study. Researchers say it's the first step showing time-restricted eating could be a safe and effective method to manage blood sugar levels and hope larger studies will come to these same conclusions. A little bit early to see if that's the case, but we'll see. Finally, speaking about intake, a new study shows alcohol may play a greater role in many cancer deaths than previously known. Researchers at the University of Miami Cancer Center down in South Florida say the percentage of cancer deaths linked to alcohol consumption has risen over 58% in people ages 20 and older over the last 3 decades. It applies to breast cancer, prostate cancer, stomach cancer, liver cancer, rectal cancer, colon cancer, and pancreatic cancer, as well as neck and head cancers. The lead author says it takes just one standard drink a day to boost cancer risk. meaning 5 ounces of wine, 12 ounces of beer, or 1.5 ounces of 80-proof liquor. Not surprisingly, they say there is no safe amount of alcohol consumption. Yeah, sounds like Prohibition era type warnings. Anyway, that's from the health. What else do I have? That's all for today from our health department. We do have high school football this, I mentioned the high school game Friday, Rockford and West Ottawa, 6:40 p.m. on WHTC, Holland's Cool FM. 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Sunny day today, 72. Increasing cloudiness tonight with a chance of overnight showers and storms, 60. Mostly cloudy tomorrow with morning showers and storms likely, 76. Mostly cloudy on Wednesday with a chance of showers, 73. Currently 56 in Zeeland, 53 in Holland. 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
0: President Trump is back in the nation's capital, fresh off of a two-day visit to Ireland. More on that, I believe, with Michael Kastner and NBC News Brief. And then we should be joined by Chef Terry Tucker from Freedom Village. In fact, we will. We'll get some recipes from him and give you an opportunity to get those recipes yourself. We'll have that in a few moments. 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
6: NBC News Radio, I'm Michael Kastner. House Speaker Mike Johnson says President Trump's proposed $5,000 dividend checks are a creative idea. Johnson appeared on CNN's State of the Union after Trump said the money will be sent if Republicans keep the House and Senate following the midterm elections. There are estimates that it could cost over $1.2 trillion. President Trump says he's dropping tariffs on Irish whiskey after his weekend visit to Ireland. He made the announcement on Sunday during the trophy presentation of the Irish Open. It's being held at his golf course in Doonbeg. The Emmy Awards are set for tonight. Heading into the big event, the final season of HBO Max's Hacks leads the comedy field with 24 nominations.
7: Kelly Kilpatrick thinks I'm gay and you're my secret wife, so we have to spend the weekend pretending to be lesbian lovers so I can get that Carol Burnett jumpsuit.
8: What?
6: 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Michael Kastner, NBC News Radio.
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0: Welcome back to Talk of the Town for this Monday, September 14th. It is the second Monday of the month, which means we get some recipes from Chef Terry Tucker, Freedom Village here in Holland, on the other side of the table. Chef Terry, good morning. Welcome, sir.
8: Good morning.
0: And if you have questions about the recipes, 616-395-1450. At the end of the segment, at the top of the hour, we'll give you information about how you can get hard copies of the recipes that Chef Terry will be passing along. He'll be presenting recipes for appetizers, entrees, and desserts. We'll start with the appetizers, and the first one is a seven-layer dip. It's a Greek seven-layer dip, and it serves a dozen.
8: Right. We're going to start out with a quarter cup of red onion, finely diced, a half of a cucumber, finely diced, two Roma tomatoes, finely diced, a third cup of Kalamata olives, sliced, and that's optional, 8 to 10 ounce package of hummus, an 8 to 10 ounce package of tzatziki or Greek yogurt dip, 6 ounce package of feta cheese, and the other half of the cucumber sliced, and then some non bread pita chips or regular tortilla chips or whatever vegetables you'd like for dipping. You want to gather your ingredients, and on a serving platter or a dish, we're going to spread out 8 to 10 ounces of hummus evenly. We're then going to spread the 8 to 10 ounces of tzatziki sauce over the hummus. We're going to decorate the edges of the platter with a half of sliced cucumber that we did up ahead for garnish, and then we're going to top the hummus and the tzatziki with the diced cucumber, two diced Roma tomatoes, a quarter cup of diced red onion, a third cup of your Kalamata olives, and 6 ounces of feta cheese. And you can serve this immediately with your favorite dipper of choice.
0: Next up, as the weather is starting to cool a little bit, let's get some soups in here. A cheesy potato soup, and it serves four.
8: All right, we're going to start out with 6 medium potatoes, about 6 cups, peeled and chopped. 2.5 cups of water, 1/2 cup of chopped onion, 2 teaspoons of chicken bouillon granules, instant, 1/4 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green onions as well, optional. You want to gather your ingredients, and in a 4-quart slow cooker, we're going to combine our 6 chopped potatoes as well as 2.5 cups of water, our 1/2 cup of onion, 2 teaspoons of the bouillon granules, and 1/4 teaspoon of black pepper. You want to cover and cook on low setting for about 8 to 9 hours or on high for about 4 to 5 hours. We're then going to stir in 1.5 cups of cheese and our 12 ounces of evaporated milk. You want to cover and cook this for 1 hour more at a low setting or about 30 minutes at high. And then for a thicker soup, you can mash the potatoes up slightly and then garnish individual bowls with the chopped cooked bacon and our sliced green onions if you'd like.
0: Another soup that is always popular is clam chowder. New England clam chowder, that is. It serves 6.
8: Right. That seems to be everyone's favorite. We're going to start out with 2 tablespoons of salad oil, 1 small onion, 1/4 inch diced, 2 to 3 celery stalks, 1/4 inch diced, 1 cup of milk, 1/2 cup of half and half, 1 cup of water, 1 tablespoon of clam base or clam juice or bouillon, 1 cup of heavy cream, 2 medium potatoes diced 1/4 inch, 1 to 2 tablespoons of all-purpose flour, 2 cans of canned clams rinsed and the sand removed, and then some salt and white pepper to taste. You want to gather your ingredients, and in a medium skillet, we're going to saute our onion and celery until tender but not browned. We're then going to add in 1 to 2 tablespoons of flour and cook this mixture until lightly browned and a nutty aroma comes off of it. Add 1 cup of water, 1 tablespoon of clam base or clam juice, 1 cup of heavy cream, or 1/2 cup of half and half, and our 2 chopped potatoes. You want to simmer this on low until the potatoes are tender for about 30 to 45 minutes. And then you can cook on low until the soup reaches a medium consistency. then add your clams and adjust the seasonings to taste. You can also make this in a slow cooker by adding the step from the onion celery mixture to the cold ingredients and cook on low for about 3 to 4 hours.
0: If you have soup, you need to have some salad to go with it. We have a couple of salad recipes for you today. One is an autumn apple salad, and it serves four.
8: Right. We're going to start out with four Granny Smith apples, cored and chopped, a quarter cup of slivered almonds, toasted, a quarter cup of dried cranberries, a quarter cup of dried cherries, chopped up a little bit, and 1 8-ounce container of vanilla yogurt. We want to gather your ingredients, and in a medium bowl, we're going to stir together the four chopped apples, our quarter cup of toasted almonds, our quarter cup of dried cranberries, quarter cup of chopped dried cherries, and our 8 ounces of vanilla yogurt, all until evenly coated. We want to serve this in a decorative bowl or place on top of lettuce leaves or on individual plates for garnish, if you'd like.
0: Quick question. When you mentioned vanilla yogurt, does it really matter if it's regular yogurt or Greek yogurt?
8: Nope. Okay. Just your preference.
0: All right.
8: Greek would obviously be better. So.
0: Some prefer the others.
8: So. Right, right.
0: It's a matter of taste. One other salad recipe to pass along, that is for a strawberry chicken salad. One cup servings, it will serve seven of those.
8: Right. We're going to start out with a half a cup of poppy seed dressing. Marzetti's is usually the brand I use. A quarter cup of green onions, minced. 3 tablespoons of fresh basil, chopped, 1/2 teaspoon of fresh ground black pepper, 4 cups of cooked chicken, chopped, 2 cups of fresh strawberries, diced, some salt to taste, and 1 cup of toasted pecans, chopped. You want to gather your ingredients, and in a medium bowl, we're going to stir together 1/2 cup of our poppy seed dressing, as well as 1/4 cup of our minced green onions, 3 tablespoons of fresh chopped basil, and 1/2 teaspoon of black pepper. We're then going to fold in our 4 cups of chicken and our 2 cups of strawberries. We're going to then season with salt to taste, and you can scoop out the mixture over washed greens and garnish with toasted chopped pecans as you'd like.
0: We continue our recipes with Chef Terry Tucker from Freedom Village, going now to our entrees. I like spinach pie, and you have a good recipe here. Italian spinach pie, it serves 8.
8: All right. We're going to start out with 16 ounces of low-fat cottage cheese, about 2% milk fat is best, a 10-ounce package of frozen chopped spinach, thawed and the water squeezed out of it, 1 cup of low-moisture, part-skim mozzarella cheese, shredded, 4 eggs, beaten, a 7-ounce jar of roasted red peppers, well-drained and chopped. You could also substitute 1/2 cup of chopped red bell pepper if you don't want to deal with the roasted reds. 1/3 cup of grated Parmesan cheese and 1 teaspoon of dried oregano leaves. You want to gather your ingredients, and you're going to preheat your oven to 350 degrees. And in a large mixing bowl, we're going to mix up the 16 ounces of cottage cheese, our 10-ounce package of spinach after the water's removed, 1 cup of mozzarella cheese, our 4 beaten eggs, our 7 ounces of roasted red peppers, and our 1/3 cup of Parmesan cheese, as well as 1 teaspoon of oregano, all until blended. You want to pour this into a 9-inch pie plate or baking dish that's been sprayed with olive oil or cooking oil, and then bake at 40 minutes at 350 degrees until the center is set, and serve it nice and hot.
0: Yes. Yeah, spinach pie does not taste well when it's only lukewarm. We have a slow cooker pineapple pork roast recipe next, and it serves 6.
8: Right. 1 3-pound average of boneless pork roast, 2 teaspoons of seasoned salt, 1 teaspoon of fresh ground black pepper, 1 20-ounce can of pineapple chunks, drained, 1 1/2 cups of dried cranberries, chopped up. Gather your ingredients and rub all sides of the pork with 2 teaspoons of seasoned salt and 1 teaspoon of black pepper, and you can place your pork in the slow cooker, and then pour into the slow cooker the pineapple chunks and the juice from the 20-ounce can, and sprinkle in the 1 1/2 cups of dried cranberries. And then you can cover this and cook on low for 7 hours. Very simple, easy, flavorful.
0: You've been passing on some simple recipes today so far. Here's one that is a little bit more complex. A hot chicken casserole that serves eight.
8: Right. We're going to start out with 2 pounds of cooked chicken, diced 1/4 inch. 3 celery stalks, diced 1/4 inch. 1 can of condensed cream of chicken soup. 1/2 cup of sour cream. 1/4 cup of mayonnaise. 8 ounces of cheddar cheese, shredded. 1/2 cup of toasted almonds. And some salt and white pepper to taste. You want to gather ingredients and preheat your oven to 325 degrees. And in a large mixing bowl, we're going to add 2 pounds of chicken, 3 stalks of chopped celery, 1 can of cream of chicken soup, 1/4 cup of mayonnaise, 1/2 cup of sour cream, and 1/4 cup of the toasted almonds. And then some salt and pepper to taste. And we're going to mix this all together. We're then going to place this in a 9-inch baking dish, spreading out evenly. Bake at 325 degrees for about 30 to 45 minutes until heated through. And then you can top with an additional 1/4 cup of almonds and 8 ounces of cheddar cheese if you'd like. And then bake that until the cheese is golden and bubbly, about 5 to 10 minutes. You can then scoop out the portions and place on lettuce leaves as a garnish or into decorative dishes, garnishing with a parsley spray if you'd like.
0: Next up is an easy Chicago Italian beef sandwich, and it serves 4.
8: Right. We're going to start out with a 3-pound average beef chuck roast, the excess fat removed from it. 1/2 onion, 1 sweet onion sliced. 1 jar of Chardonnay vegetables, mild or hot, depending on your preference, about 16-ounce jar. 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Even cheddar works, but the white cheese is usually better, and that's sliced. 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Buttering these rolls adds a nice flavor as well. And then fill the rolls with shredded meat, cheese slices, drained banana peppers for garnish. And you can dip this in the au jus from the jus from it if you'd like, and also makes a great pot roast. If you don't want to use the bread, you can just do it right up as a pot roast.
0: Now, let's move to some side dishes as well. Lemon, basil, and walnut pesto, and it yields 1.5 cups.
8: Right. We're going to start out with 2 cups of fresh basil leaves packed, 1 clove of garlic, 1/4 cup of olive oil, 1/2 lemon, juice and the zest, 1/2 cup of grated Parmesan cheese, 1/3 cup of toasted walnuts, some salt and fresh ground black pepper to taste. 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We're then going to add salt and pepper to taste, and then you can toss the pesto with pasta or in a little pasta water, and you can add more pepper and Parmesan cheese to taste if you'd like.
0: Another side dish is Moroccan carrots, and it serves 10.
8: We're going to start out with 5 cups of carrots, sliced, boiled, or steamed until tender. 1 tablespoon of olive oil, 1 teaspoon of ground cumin, 1/4 cup of lemon juice, 1/2 cup of orange juice, 1 tablespoon of orange zest, 1/2 teaspoon of kosher salt, and 3 tablespoons of sugar. Want to gather your ingredients in a large skillet. We're going to heat 1 tablespoon of olive oil over medium heat. We're then going to add in 1 teaspoon of cumin and cook until lightly browned. We're then going to add 1/4 cup of lemon juice, 1/2 cup of orange juice, 1 tablespoon of orange zest, 1/2 teaspoon of salt, and 3 tablespoons of sugar. And then you want to cook this until reduced by about 1/4. And then we're going to toss our carrots in this glaze and serve it immediately.
0: One more side dish before we take a break, and that is stuffed green peppers, and it's served 6.
8: We're going to start out with 1 pound of ground beef or ground turkey, 1/2 cup of uncooked long grain white rice, 1 cup of water, 6 green bell peppers, 2 8-ounce cans of tomato sauce, 1 tablespoon of Worcestershire sauce, 1/4 teaspoon of garlic powder, 1/4 teaspoon of onion powder, some salt and fresh ground black pepper to taste, and 1 teaspoon of Italian seasoning. You want to gather your ingredients and preheat your oven to 350 degrees. And we're going to place 1/2 cup of rice and 1 cup of water in a saucepan and bring it to a boil on high heat. We're going to then reduce our heat to low, cover, and cook rice for about 20 minutes in a skillet over medium heat. We're then going to cook 1 pound of ground beef until evenly browned. We're going to wash our bell peppers. We're going to remove and discard the tops along with the seeds and the membranes. We're going to cut our peppers in half from top to bottom, creating boats or shells. And then we're going to arrange peppers in a baking dish, greased, of course, with the hollowed sides facing upwards. And in a mixing bowl, we're going to combine our cooked ground beef, drained off the fat, and our cooked rice, 1 8-ounce can of tomato sauce, 1 tablespoon of Worcestershire sauce, 1/4 teaspoon of garlic powder, 1/4 teaspoon of onion powder, our salt and pepper to taste. And then once combined, we're going to scoop an equal amount of mixture into the hollowed out peppers. We're going to mix the remaining 8-ounce can of tomato sauce with 1 teaspoon of Italian seasoning in a bowl and pour over the stuffed peppers. And we're going to bake 1 hour at 350 degrees, basting our peppers with our sauce about every 15 minutes until they are nice and tender.
0: If you have a question about any of the recipes that Chef Terry Tucker has presented thus far, we'll have some dessert recipes after the break. You can give us a call, 616-395-1450. 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Sunny day today, 72. Increasing cloudiness tonight. Chance of overnight showers and storms, 60. Mostly cloudy tomorrow with morning showers and storms likely, 76. And a mostly cloudy on Wednesday with a chance of showers, 73. 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
0: Welcome back to Talk of the Town for this Monday, September 14th. I'm Gary Stevens. We are very pleased to have Chef Terry Tucker from Freedom Village. He is passing on recipes. And again, at the end of our segment, we'll give you the opportunity to get a number to get those recipes hard copied to you. Okay, Terry, let's go now to the dessert category. We have a couple of recipes today. Let's first start with some soft ginger cookies. You can get 24 or more cookies based on this recipe.
8: All right. We're going to start out with 2 1/4 cups of all-purpose flour, 2 teaspoons of ground ginger, 1 teaspoon of baking soda, 3/4 teaspoon of ground cinnamon, 1/2 teaspoon of ground cloves, 1/4 teaspoon of salt, 3/4 cup of butter softened, 1 cup plus 2 tablespoons of granulated sugar, 1 egg, 1 tablespoon of water, and 1/4 cup of molasses. You want to gather your ingredients and preheat our oven to 350 degrees. We're going to sift together the 2 1/4 cups of flour, 2 teaspoons of ginger, 1 teaspoon of baking soda, 3/4 teaspoon of cinnamon, 1/2 teaspoon of cloves, and 1/4 teaspoon of salt, and set that aside. In a large bowl, we're going to cream together 3/4 cup of butter and 1 cup of sugar until light and fluffy. We're going to beat in the egg, and then we're going to add in 1 tablespoon of water and 1/4 cup of molasses. We're going to gradually stir in the sifted dry ingredients into the molasses mixture. We're going to shape our dough into walnut-sized balls, and roll them in the remaining 2 tablespoons of sugar. We can place the cookies 2 inches apart on an ungreased parchment paper, comes in handy, cookie sheet to flatten slightly. We're going to bake then for 8 to 10 minutes in the preheated oven. Allow cookies to cool on the sheet for about 5 minutes before removing to a wire rack to cool completely, and store them in an airtight container after all done.
0: And we have one final recipe for today. It's for a carrot blueberry cupcakes, and it serves 16.
8: Right. We're going to start with 1 cup of sugar, 1/2 cup of canola oil, 2 eggs, 2 teaspoons of vanilla extract divided, 1 1/2 cups of all-purpose flour, 1 teaspoon of baking powder, 1 teaspoon of ground 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We want to gather our ingredients and preheat our oven to 375 degrees. 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And in another large mixing bowl, we're going to combine 1 1/2 cups of flour, 1 teaspoon of baking powder, 1/2 teaspoon of ground cinnamon, 1/2 teaspoon of baking soda, 1/2 teaspoon of salt. And we're going to gradually add our sugar mixture to this and blend to complete. We're going to then stir in the 1 cup of carrots, 3/4 cup of zucchini, and our 1/2 cup of pineapple. And then we're going to fold in the 1 cup of blueberries last. And we want to fill our paper-lined baking cups 2/3 full. And then we're going to to bake our cupcakes at 375 degrees for about 18 to 22 minutes or until a toothpick inserted in the center comes out clean. And we're going to cool for about 10 minutes before we remove them from the pans and cool completely on wire racks. For the frosting end of it, we're going to, in a large bowl, we're going to beat 3 ounces of cream cheese and 1/4 cup of butter until fluffy. We're going to add 2.5 cups of confectioner's sugar and 1 tablespoon of vanilla, and then beat until nice and smooth. You can frost the cooled cupcakes and then sprinkle with 1/2 cup of chopped pecans if you'd like. One side note is do not thaw the frozen berries as it will discolor the batter before baking.
0: Yes, it'll look a little blue. And I say a little blue. We're going to recap all the recipes that Chef Terry Tucker passed along today. A Greek 7-layer dip, cheesy potato soup, New England clam chowder, autumn apple salad, strawberry chicken salad, Italian spinach pie, slow cooker pineapple pork roast, hot chicken casserole, easy Chicago Italian beef sandwich, lemon basil and walnut pesto, Moroccan carrots, stuffed green peppers, soft ginger cookies, and carrot blueberry cupcakes. If you'd like hard copies of these recipes, call Freedom Village here in Holland, 616-820-7400, and ask for Liv in marketing. Again, that number to get these hard recipes from Chef Terry Tucker at Freedom Village, call Freedom Village at 616-820-7400. And then ask for Liv in marketing. As always, Terry, thank you very much for passing on these fine recipes. Wish you and everybody at Freedom Village well. And if all goes well, we'll do this all again in a month. Thank you, sir.
8: 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Thank you.
0: Thank you very much, Chef Terry Tucker from Freedom Village. NBC News with Michael Kastner straight ahead, followed by WHTC News. And then more Talk of the Town. Our second hour will include Brian Spencer's What's New Around Holland and a conversation with State House Representative Nancy DeBoer. Catch Detroit Tiger baseball tonight as the Tigers take on the Blue Jays at Rogers Center in Toronto. Dan Dickerson's call begins at 6:40 p.m. on WHTC, Holland's Cool FM.

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1: NBC News Radio, I'm Michael Kastner. President Trump is back in Washington, fresh off of a two-day visit to Ireland that followed the 25th anniversary of the 9/11 attacks here in the U.S. Speaking to reporters Sunday, the president doubled down on his proposed $5,000 dividend checks for American adults if Republicans maintain control of Congress after the midterm elections. He didn't offer any details about how it would be funded, and there are reports it would cost over $1.2 trillion. The Senate reconvenes today, and it remains to be seen if Senator Mitch McConnell will also be returning to Capitol Hill. More from Jim Forbes.
2: McConnell has been absent from the Senate since June when he was hospitalized following a fall and diagnosed with pneumonia. Fellow Kentucky Republican lawmaker James Comer told a reporter, quote, "I sure hope so," when asked recently whether McConnell would join his Senate colleagues after the Labor Day break. He admitted he hasn't spoken to the former Senate Majority Leader in a while, but said he was in regular contact with his staff. I'm Jim Forbes.
1: President Trump says he's not going to get involved in the case of Lindsey Clancy, the Massachusetts woman who killed her three young children. Asked about it by reporters yesterday, Trump called the case sad.
3: There's no win no matter what you do. Three children are dead, so I don't know, but... It's actually a state situation, you know, not a federal.
1: Clancy was charged in the 2023 deaths, but her trial ended in a mistrial after the jury couldn't agree on a verdict. The Emmy Awards are set for tonight. Heading into the big event, the final season of HBO Max's Hacks leads the comedy field with 24 nominations. On the drama side, The Pitt landed the most nominations with 25. Michael Kastner, NBC News Radio.
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1: House Minority Leader Hakeem Jeffries says lawmakers need to act urgently to address the challenges artificial intelligence brings. Jeffries appeared on ABC's This Week on Sunday.
5: We should take decisive action now so that we can slow down, as the CEOs have recently acknowledged, slow down the pace of development.
1: Jeffries added that a Democratic caucus plans to meet on Tuesday and says a high priority will be action on artificial intelligence. His comments come amid growing concerns about the emerging technology. The CEOs of both Anthropic and OpenAI have publicly agreed that the race to build AI systems needs to slow down. Wisconsin Republican candidate for governor Tom Tiffany is recovering from minor injuries after the plane he was aboard made an emergency landing in Lake Wausau. Tiffany says the plane lost power while approaching the Wausau downtown airport, forcing the pilot to land in the lake. Americans' wallets are taking a hit as inflation rises faster than wages. More from Lisa Carton.
6: Data released Friday by the U.S. Bureau of Labor Statistics show consumer prices rose 3.4% in August from a year ago. Meanwhile, a separate BLS report says average hourly earnings rose just 3.1% over the same time. The gap reveals the loss in purchasing power felt by workers. Soaring energy costs are a major factor, with gas prices rising nearly 4%. In August alone.
1: The Federal Reserve is facing growing pressure to raise interest rates when it announces a decision on Wednesday. New inflation data shows Consumer prices remain well above the Fed's 2% target. Pennsylvania health officials are investigating the state's third measles-linked death of the year. Jefferson County coroner says a 40-year-old woman died Saturday. Michael Kastner, NBC News Radio.
7: With the news update on WHTC Holland's Cool FM, I'm Gary Stevens. The debate about flock camera use has come to the lakeshore. Concerns about privacy and profiling have highlighted public discussions about the surveillance system that helps law enforcement entities track down vehicles of criminal suspects, along with aiding in the search for missing and endangered persons. Last month, following lengthy public comment, members of the Ottawa County Board of Commissioners brought up holding a dedicated workshop about the flock cameras, which has been utilized by the Sheriff's Office for the past couple of years. Last Wednesday, more public comment on this matter was made during the Holland City Council study session before Public Safety Chief Matt Messer made a scheduled presentation about his department's use of this tool. Mayor Nathan Box believed that concerned residents who attended came away with more assurances of the proper use of the system.
8: We're very concerned about security and privacy and making sure that we are respecting the rights of our citizens while still using what is shown to be an incredibly valuable tool for law enforcement.
7: Whether Ottawa County Commissioners will hold a dedicated workshop on flock cameras at its scheduled September 18th morning workshop, slated for the Grand Ravines Lodge, has not been disclosed at this point. A statewide ballot question seems to have widespread support.
9: A new poll commissioned by Progress Michigan shows Proposal 2 has 80% support of the November election. Just 16% are opposed to it. Proposal 2 is from Michiganders for Money Out of Politics organization. It would restrict political contributions from utility companies and government contractors that have more than $250,000 in annual contracts. I'm Michael Arney.
7: Holland State Park is getting a cleanup effort from those whose profession is promoting the state's attractions. More than 150 hospitality and tourism leaders from around Michigan will participate in a series of familiarization trip activities around the Tulip City this week. This includes over 20 volunteer projects at the state park that encompasses rebuilding and restoring, as well as preparing land for tulip planting at the end of the month. The group will also take a walking history tour of downtown Holland, visit the Big Red Lighthouse in Nealis's Dutch Village, and do more during their visit to the area. Nick Nurbin with Traverse City Tourism has been a frequent visitor to Holland in the past due to our prior association with the MEDC's Pure Michigan program.
10: These industry people do really care about our industry. They care about the places that people visit, the places they represent. And it's wonderful to see them all come together. I've been a part of a number of these events. And people are there to make these places last and extend into the future so that future generations can enjoy them. They really do care.
7: A link for more information on the Michigan Cares for Tourism nonprofit is in this story at WHTC.com. The Detroit Tigers, an 8-1 winner over visiting Colorado at Comerica Park yesterday, take on the Blue Jays in Toronto this evening. 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
7: Here's the latest forecast from WHTC.com. Sunny today, 72. Increasing cloudiness tonight. Chance of overnight showers and storms, 60. Mostly cloudy tomorrow with morning showers and storms likely, 76. Mostly cloudy on Wednesday, with a chance of shower 73. Currently in Zeeland, it is 62, and in Holland, it is 58. 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
16: Jared leans in. There's the snap. Back looking, throwing. It is caught. Yes. Inside the two, to the one, to the end zone. Touchdown, Detroit Lions. Amon-Ra St. Brown. Absorbed contact at the point of the catch. Spun.

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0: Yeah, that version's a lot better than what they play at Ford Field after scores. Sorry. Yes, there are lyrics to it, but no. That one's a lot better version anyway. Welcome to Talk of the Town for this Monday, September the 14th. If you've been with us since we took air at 9 o'clock, welcome back. 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But if you don't want hard copies of the recipes that Chef Terry Tucker passed along, give Freedom Village over in Holland a call at 616-820-7400. Ask for Liv in Marketing, and they'll get those hard copies of these recipes to you. We're less than 10 minutes away from Brian Spencer's What's New Around Holland, and we should be joined by State House Representative Nancy DeBoer, talking a little bit about what's going on in Lansing as we are coming into the home stretch of this legislative session, and she'll tell us about some of the things that she's working on and what state lawmakers might be working on before the November 3rd general election. And about an hour from now, following NBC News with Michael Kastner, it'll be Lindsay Lawrence's Evergreen Commons Report. Tiger baseball tonight, Tigers and the Toronto Blue Jays from Rogers Center. Tigers have won, I believe, four in a row now. And they'll take on the Blue Jays tonight, 6:40 broadcast time with Dan Dickerson on WHTC Holland's Cool FM. Rest of the week on WHTC's Talk of the Town tomorrow. Holland School Superintendent Nick Castor will be joining us. On Wednesday, Dr. Brian Long, the Director of Supply Management Research with the Seidman College of Business at Grand Valley State University, will talk about his look at the West Michigan economy with the West Michigan Current Business Trends Report. Also, a look on some other economic matters and answer your questions. Thursday, retired Holland area allergist Dr. Alf Hurlwimmer will talk a little bit about, we got West Nile in town, and we'll talk a little bit about that and other health issues and answer your questions. And Holland Mayor Nathan Box will be in to talk about what's going on at Holland City Hall. Friday, the telephone man, Tim Westrade of AT&T, will join us. Maybe he has, he hasn't gotten it yet either. That new iPhone with the flip. Yeah, it's $2,000. That's a little expensive, but I understand it's real sweet. So, we'll talk to Tim about that and other things as well. And we'll also have Clerk's Corner with Allegan County Clerk and Register of Deeds, Bob Janetsky. On the eve of hockey beginning, we'll have one exhibition broadcast next Thursday ahead of the we won't have the season opener for the Red Wings, unfortunately, because they play on a Friday night. We have high school football. But we will have Red Wings hockey in earnest next month. So that's Talk of the Town rest of the week here on WHTC Holland's Cool FM. Okay, time now for some interesting things. With Carolyn Stitch in the building earlier this morning, learning to draw a segment with Dan Evans on WHTC Morning News, and they were drawing my daughter-in-law's favorite bird, drawing owls. Sam loves owls. And they did that, but now they got to color it in. It's National Coloring Day today, and guess what? They can do some coloring, I think.
1: Today is National Coloring Day, first marketed to adults, not kids, in 1760, but it has become a child's pastime. Remember the Crayola 64-pack with a built-in sharpener? That was magic. Still is. Psychology Today says you should get back to coloring as it quiets the brain, promotes focus, and reduces anxiety. And they say coloring outside the line should be the goal as it promotes creativity. I'm Bree Tennis.
0: I'm more of the in-the-lines kind of guy, you know. It makes it nice.

0: Saprunas told the L.A. Times that the shark, which poses no threat to humans, is about 14 to 16 feet long, cruising in waters around Santa Barbara Island and Malibu, usually seen in more tropical locales such as Australia, Baja California, and the Persian Gulf. California waters have been warmer this year. It's attracting more tropical species. Huge bluefin tuna and rays with up to 10-foot wingspans have also been spotted. Those rays are a little bit more dangerous, I think. Whale sharks are the largest fish alive today, but their teeth are small. That's why they are not considered to be dangerous. They got tiny teeth. Don't have to worry about the dentist too much. Meanwhile, a scientist working in the Bay Area has made an ancient discovery. Geomorphologist Bridget Lynch found an intact mastodon tooth in a creek in San Mateo County, California. Paleontologists say it belonged to an adult Pacific mastodon, an extinct relative of modern elephants. They believe the tooth is from the Ice Age era and could be, 10,000 years old. Of course, that's just a theory. Lynch found the fossilized molar while surveying a creek at the Mid-Peninsula Regional Open Space District Preserve for a habitat restoration project. She initially thought it was a strange rock. The tooth is now being studied by the Cardinals over in Stanford University. So they found that big mastodon tooth. Wonder if that is several thousand years old. We'll see. Brian Spencer is next. What's new around Holland? On WHTC, Holland's Cool FM.
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1: Well, the Lions won yesterday, so naturally I spent a part of last night trying to figure out how we're supposed to feel about that. 21-point lead disappears, we go to overtime, and somehow Detroit wins by 1 point. That's not a football game, that's a cardio workout with commercials, but hey, they won. And after all that, let's talk about what's new around Holland. Today is Free Second Monday at the Holland Museum. The museum is open from 4 to 7 tonight, and admission is free for everybody. It's a chance to check out the museum's exhibits, including the final day of the Wizard of Oz-themed No Place Like Spark Lab, and explore Holland's history without having to reach for your wallet. And tomorrow night, there's a meet-and-greet with Eli Savitt at the Curragh on East 8th Street in Holland. That runs from 6 to 8 tomorrow evening. Savitt is a candidate for Michigan Attorney General, and the event will include conversations, appetizers, and a cash bar. If you are an Ottawa County resident in need of groceries, this afternoon, the Holland Seventh-day Adventist Elementary School on Ottigan Street will be hosting the Ottawa County Mobile Food Pantry Truck with a walk-up distribution beginning at 5:30. What's new around Holland will continue with notes from the area funeral homes coming up in just about 60 seconds.
2: Promotional consideration paid for by the following.
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1: The Langland Sternberg Funeral Home are proud to present this morning's notes from the area funeral homes. Jack Herman Duffler passed away surrounded by family on September 4th at the age of 75. A celebration of life will take place tomorrow morning, Tuesday, September 15th, at St. Peter Catholic Church in Douglas. Prayer service will begin at 11. And F. Elaine Hartley Adam passed away on September 7th. Funeral services will be at 11 Central Standard Time this coming Saturday, September 19th, at Advantage Funeral and Cremation Services on West State Street in Rockford, Illinois, with burial taking place in Willwood Burial Park. That concludes today's notes from the area funeral homes, presented each weekday morning on WHTC by the Langland Sternberg Funeral Home. 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
6: Time check the weather now from WHDC.com. Sunny day today, 72. Increasing cloudiness tonight. Chance of overnight showers and storms, 60. Mostly cloudy tomorrow with morning showers and storms, likely 76. Mostly cloudy on Wednesday with a chance of showers, 73. Currently in Zeeland, it is 64. 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
6: Could the $5,000 chicken in every pot proposal by President Trump become a reality after November 3rd? More on that with Michael Kastner, and then we'll be chatting with State House Representative Nancy DeBoer.
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13: NBC News Radio, I'm Michael Kastner. President Trump is back in Washington, fresh off a two-day visit to Ireland that followed the 25th anniversary of the 9/11 attacks here in the U.S. Speaking to reporters Sunday, the president doubled down on his proposed $5,000 dividend checks for American adults if Republicans maintain control of Congress after the midterm elections. The Senate reconvenes today, and there's still no word on whether Mitch McConnell will be in attendance. Lawmakers are reconvening on Capitol Hill 3 months after McConnell was hospitalized after a reported fall. He hasn't been seen in public since. Police in Phoenix, Arizona are investigating after vandals defaced a newly unveiled statue of conservative activist Charlie Kirk outside the Turning Point USA headquarters. More from Monica Nelson.
14: Red paint was found sprayed across the monument Sunday morning, just days after its unveiling on the anniversary of Kirk's assassination.
13: Michael Kastner, NBC News Radio.
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6: Welcome back to Talk of the Town for this Monday, September 14th. And on the second Monday of the month, we get an update from Lansing with one of the members of the Lakeshore's legislative delegation. She is Republican State House Representative Nancy DeBoer, District Number 86, including the city of Holland. She's on the other side of our table this morning. Nancy, good morning. Welcome back.
15: Good morning, Gary. Great to be back.
6: And if you have a question for the representative, she'll be happy to answer it at 616-395-1450. We observe the 25th anniversary of the attacks in New York, Washington, on 9/11,
12: 2001. It was, of course, on the calendar this year on a Friday. But when it did happen in 2001, it happened on a Tuesday morning. So it may be appropriate that the Michigan legislature, the State House, and the State Senate will be having solemn observances of the events of 9/11/2001 on a Tuesday coming up tomorrow. Tell us about it.
15: Yes, it's the 25th anniversary, as you said, and that's an important thing to remember. It's a quarter of a century, but it seems like yesterday to people that were alive then, a lot of people weren't that are alive now. So it's important that we teach the history and that we remind people of what happened and how important it is for us to safeguard our country and its principles against all kinds of attacks. And I remember that day was the first time I'd ever been invited to City Hall. The mayor at the time, Mayor McGeehan, invited me to come and to see a presentation on initiating a character initiative in Holland. And so I drove there and I saw this TV screen in the lobby, and there were these buildings with smoke coming out, and I thought, oh, it must be a helicopter hit something. And I went into the meeting, and they presented about how important character is in the life of a person and across organizations and all of that. And the police chief spoke, and pretty soon he started picking up all of his stuff and left. And behind me, I heard the city manager tell the mayor at the time, now they hit the Pentagon. And I thought, oh, wow, what is going on? And they started to explain what they knew of what had happened. And the whole thing felt to me like the black velvet of the world. And then there was this little pinpoint that they were presenting on good character and righteousness in the single person who works to develop better character in their lives. And I had this sense of, you know what, you can just sit here and watch evil overcome the world, or you can be part of the good that works to overcome the evil. And I didn't really know what that meant in my life personally, but it did begin callings that I have felt and to be involved in helping develop the good and to shore up what works well in our communities to make them secure and safe, not in the way militarily, I can't do that, but I can help in education and in the structures of society to help do the best we can for our community. And it was an honor for me to be asked to go to the football game on Friday for Holland Christian versus Hamilton. But they used the beginning of that to remember that it was the 25th anniversary. They also remembered Dave Haberdink, the fire chief that was killed in the line of duty. So we have so many people that wake up every day in public safety, and they don't know if that day they're going to save a life, take a life, or have to give their own lives. And that is a different mantle of responsibility. And so it is so important for us to realize the sacrifice of those that ran into danger at 9/11. They had no idea what they were going through with that cloud of debris and that darkness that fell and the second plane that hit and everything that was going on. But they were full bore, rushing to save people. And many of them, of course, gave their lives as well. And the people around us that give us the safe community we enjoy every day, which really protects having a community. And we need to take time to say, hey, thank you. We appreciate what you do whenever we see them. And also their families. You know, they spend the holidays without them. They maybe get a turkey leg a week later or something, but they are working hard to protect us through all the things that are going on. So it is important for us to realize what we can do personally. Also, the other thing that strikes me every time is Flight 93, that Todd Beamer, who was on that flight, was an alumna of the little high school I went to in Chicago, Wheaton Academy, and the fact that he and his fellow guys on that flight were willing to say, you know what, we're ordinary people, but we are called on today to be extraordinary, to help save this country and help save what they thought would be an attack on the White House, and what can we do about it? Give our lives. And all work to overcome the force in that plane, which had never happened before, that a plane turned into a weapon. But they started to hear that that's what was going on, and took action with their let's roll. And, you know, that I think convicts us all. The whole memorial that they put in Shanksville, Pennsylvania, was quite a discussion because, you know, national memorial, it's not to the military, it's not to any, you know, returning forces that came back or anything. This is just regular citizens, regular people, ordinary people that stepped up to save our country. And so it was a bit of a discussion, but President Bush at the time said, no, these people deserve a national memorial. And we had stopped there before they had made that decision. It's just a bunch of hay bales and little newspaper articles in plastic, you know, pinned to the hay bale, and a little tent, and it was meaningful, but it was dorky. Mm-hmm. And and now we had stopped. We've stopped since they did the full memorial, and it's just amazing. There are recordings of the phone conversations of the people that were on the plane to their loved ones, and it is very significant. And every time I think of it, it's like these people weren't trained, these people didn't expect, and these people didn't ask for, but when the opportunity came, when they felt the duty, they stood up and did what they could. And I think that's what every one of us has to think about. There will be times in every one of our lives where we need to stand up for what we believe in, stand up for the good of our state and our country, and realize the principles behind what we're voting for, and show up to vote. I mean, this is an amazing country that we have, and we can't take it for granted. But we'll never forget how people, you know, clamored all over each other to be able to vote in countries that were newly free, and we need to remember our first love of voting.
16: Now, let's talk about a couple things going on as lawmakers get back to work this week following the extended summer break. And you have some child care legislation that you're hopeful of being able to get to the governor's desk before the end of the year.
15: Yes. So in the next week or two, we're going to be putting forth this child care package. And we tried to figure out a way that we could be as practical as possible and to come alongside child care facilities that are successful already, that they could expand by like 50%, and then we would help them and give them tax credits and support. They wouldn't have to pay any licensing fees for all their child care licenses. They would have another company available, a voluntary company, if they want to, that the state would provide, that would help support them with the regulatory environment. It would support them with HR and staffing. They would do the accounting and the billing for the business, because sometimes, you know, it's hard when you're taking care of all these little people to also do those administrative tasks. And so we'd want to come alongside them as they expand to be able to do that. And they could call on that organization for 4 years, because most child care organizations kind of fall apart after 3 years, the stress of it. So we're going to go 4 years with this, and we want to help them keep on the path to success and get help them with a structure. And also, you can start a brand new child care business if you'd like to, and all those opportunities are available for you. You wouldn't get tax credits. You get the support of this company to come along with you, and we will be there for you. And also businesses that would like to have a child care facility with their business, they can get those tax credits, and they can also get a property tax exemption for that square footage of their building and the number of parking spots that they'll be using to facilitate a child care for their employees on site. And that will last for 8 years for that company. And those property tax exemptions will be backfilled by the state, so local people don't have to get worried about it. They won't have any licensing fees, and we would love to help support their program as well. And we'll do what we can the same way for them as private child care facilities. And when we can have some of those larger facilities right as a part of a business where the employees can see their kids right on site and everything, that helps all those little smaller child care places fill in for the small businesses that can't possibly do that. And then we have, you know, that the little Lutheran church that does a child care, and the other little place down the block that helps people in the home child care. And so we can free up those smaller facilities for the small businesses. And this is a pretty reasonable plan. We feel like there was another plan that was promoted by the Democrats last session, and that was the government taking over all the child care, and they would all do it for free. But then that came with a $1.3 billion bill, and then they had a whole list of taxes that was going to make that money possible, and nobody wanted any of those taxes. So that kind of fizzled. But this plan will cost $50 million or less, and it keeps everything in private business. So we feel it has a much stronger ability to succeed and gives people more variety to choose from with what fits their child and their neighborhood and their kind of child care.
16: I believe we touched upon this particular topic when you were here last month. I'm not certain if we how extensive we have, but since then you've followed up with an announcement on this as well. We had gotten a press release from the State Department of Treasury late in July saying they've had progress on the tax returns, more than 5.2 million returns processed, $3.59 billion in refunds issued. They were talking about steps to improve the taxpayer experience. And yet, late last month, your office put out a statement saying that you're still seeking answers for taxpayers missing some tax refunds. So,
15: yes.
16: Has Treasury really helped a little, done a little bit more, or is it just a nice PR move from back in July?
15: Yeah, I'm afraid that we got notice, I think it was this past week, that they had been saying it was a 4-week delay, but now it's a 12-week delay. So I don't know so much about that little release there. We have had success with some individual situations that we have advocated for and kept you know, submitting for people till we got their attention. And so, yeah, please contact my office, and we will pursue those same avenues for you to get you on their roadmap to success. Yeah, I don't know. That was just like a huge snafu with some kind of computerized thing. Then for everybody that they said something about a month and a half that it was bad. And so, you know, when I go door to door, I always ask people, have you had trouble? And people have to kind of think, you know, did I get my income tax refund? Because you file it and then you think, well, it's not coming right away. And then you get busy with who knows what of summer and graduations or weddings or whatever. And then it's kind of like, oh, all these bills are coming in. And wait a minute, where'd that refund come? So people are calling our office now that realize they hadn't gotten one. So there's 66,000 out there, and they're probably whittling away at that number, but it doesn't sound like it's going too quickly. So
16: it has a little marks of what happened several years ago dealing with unemployment. And yes. the snafu's there, too.
15: I know. That's what my staff said. They were there then. And it's like, oh, same thing again. But they did handle that, and they're handling this, too. So we want to help you.
16: Let's get to the phone, 616-395-1450. Good morning. You're on the line with State House Representative Nancy DeBoer.
17: Yes, good morning. I am probably one of those people that have been waiting for that refund. There's actually a couple of people in our family that have been waiting for these refunds, and one of them is the granddaughter. We have emailed and called several times to different districts and also to your office and received no reply or no email or anything in the sort. Yes, I don't know how much longer we have to wait for this, but when they want our money, we get it on time.
15: Yeah, I know. Yeah. Isn't it something? And people have gotten letters that paid, and they're threatening them and adding interest to what they say they've been owed.
17: So then what does a person do, go legal-wise, or how do we go about this? I mean, if somebody, we're waiting for the refund part of it, and we're not the part where, if you don't get, I do understand that, because that's been even on the news where people have had been gotten paid and they did not receive, it's a mess.
15: Yeah.
17: But what do we do now? Because this granddaughter is waiting on this. She's living on her own, and she's very upset because she hasn't received hers, and she's paid the last couple of years on time. We make sure she goes to a CPA. This is just very frustrating.
15: Yes, unbelievable. Can you send it to Nancy DeBoer at house.mi.gov?
17: At house?
15: Yes.
17: Say that again, please.
15: Okay. Spell out my whole name, Nancy DeBoer, at house, like a house is a home, you know, dot MI for Michigan, dot gov for government, G-O-V.
17: Okay. We did that several times already, but I will do it again. But we're just waiting like the rest of them, and there's quite a few of us that are out there that are still waiting, and I have like five different people in my family that are waiting on refunds that have paid in dearly when they needed to. So
15: The Treasury is not under the authority of the legislature. The Treasury is under the authority of the governor, so it would be good to contact her office, too, that she has more power over them than we do.
17: But don't you have some power with her yourself? I mean, that's just something that you should bring up to her.
15: Yeah, well, I can bring it up, but she's not always available for me either. I'm sorry.
17: anybody. I mean, this is getting ridiculous.
15: I know. That's terrible. Terrible.
17: Behind.
15: Yeah.
17: Okay, well, thank you so much. I appreciate it, Nancy.
15: I will tell my office to watch for your email today.
17: Okay,
15: and
17: thank
15: could
17: you, so
15: you give me your name?
17: No, I would rather not do that because unless it was over, not on air. So.
15: Sure. Yeah.
17: Okay.
15: Okay. Thank you.
16: All right. Thank you very much for the call.
15: Bye-bye.
16: All right. 616-395-1450. I don't know if we'll have time for another call or not. Real quick. Now, we'll talk about this more next month. I do want to get to this story that happened since last time you were here. The state's third grade reading proficiency MSTEP test results dropped to a record low this year as just 38.2% of third graders scored proficient in English in the MSTEP test, the lowest in the test's 12-year history. Reading proficiency among third through eighth graders came in at 44%. Math proficiency in those grades, 35.5%.
15: Is that horrible or what? I know. It just keeps going from bad to worse to worse to worse. And we figured out that the kids weren't learning to read correctly. That there's a whole podcast on Sold a Story by a journalist from Ann Arbor about this person, Mary somebody or other, who came up with a way to teach reading with whole language, sight say method, some people call it, where you look at the word, the syntax, the context, and pictures, and then you guess what that word might be. And phonics is like way down the list, and they never really were taught never to use phonics. It was like old and passe. And for decades, that's been the case, and it went all across our country like wildfire, and everybody was so excited that getting a picture of like a bunch of middle school girls screaming and getting their picture with this woman and buying all her stuff, and it's terrible. And the bottom line was many kids cannot learn with that method, and they've been classified incorrectly over the years, and as not being able to learn, and that's not true. They are very capable people, and they just weren't taught right. So we are retraining 44,000 teachers starting this fall, and it is a great program that teaches them. We were going door to door, and one teacher we know who's been teaching for second grade for 20 years, she said, I am in taking that right now. She said, this is the very best training I have ever had in my whole educational career. She was so excited about how, and she is the same as all the other people I've talked to, that now they know what the student's problem is and can prescribe how to fix it, and they learn how to read. And so that is just so fulfilling. We got that bill through this past summer, and the governor signed it in July, and we worked really hard with the MEA, with the governor's office, with all my colleagues of whatever flavor, from the Senate and the House, and everybody has decided we got to work above party lines in order to help these kids. Education is not partisan. These are children that need to learn, and our businesses need prepared employees, and we have to support our families. So this is so exciting. I can't be more excited about it.
16: partially from the COVID lockdown. And
15: yeah. That didn't help anything either, although I think it did start pointing out some things of what was going on.
16: If you need to get a hold of the representative's office, 517-373-0846, 517-373-0846, or go online to gophouse.org. That's gophouse.org. In the drag-down menu, look for Nancy DeBoer, District 86. As always, State Representative Nancy DeBoer, thank you very much for spending some time with us. Look forward to chatting with you again next month.
15: Absolutely. Thank you so much, Gary.
16: 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Sunny today, 72. Increasing cloudiness tonight with a chance of overnight showers and storms, 60. Mostly cloudy tomorrow with morning showers and storms likely, 76. Mostly cloudy on Wednesday with a chance of showers, 73. Currently in Zeeland, it is 64, in Holland, 58. 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
16: Wrapping things up on Talk of the Town for this Monday, September 14th. Corn is now growing in a spot where a CSX train had derailed in the Kanawha Canal in Virginia. The derailment happened in July. A grain merchandiser with the Virginia Farm Bureau Federation said that train cars carrying between 3,000 and 3,500 bushels of grain each, adding that birds probably scooped up the grain and corn seed in the days following the derailment and dropped it on the trail, and a portion of the trail continues to be closed since that derailment. Well, well, well. The birds, they just spread things.
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16: We want to thank Chef Terry Tucker from Freedom Village and State House Representative Nancy DeBoer for joining us today on Talk of the Town. 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Thanks to Brian Spencer, What's New Around Holland. Thanks to all of you for listening today. Tomorrow on WHTC's Talk of the Town, we'll be joined by Holland School Superintendent Nick Cassidy. Following NBC News with Michael Kastner, it'll be Lindsay Lawrence's Evergreen Commons Report. For Brian Spencer, I'm Gary Stevens. Thank you very much for listening to Talk of the Town. Hope you have a good day, and if all goes well, let's do this all again tomorrow.
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1: NBC News Radio, I'm Michael Kastner. The Northeast saw heavy rain yesterday. Travel was impacted in states like Connecticut, New Jersey, and New York. Some water rescues were conducted in coastal Connecticut and in parts of New Jersey. President Trump is back in Washington, D.C. after his weekend trip to Ireland. He sparked some controversy on Saturday when he said in Dublin that he would love to see a united Ireland.
2: I have friends on both sides, great people. They're Irish people. How can they be bad, right? I'd love to see a united. I think it would be great. A great feather in everybody's cap. Did that happen? It's going to happen eventually.
1: Then on Sunday, he doubled down on his proposed $5,000 dividend checks for American adults if Republicans maintain control of Congress after the midterm elections.
3: The $5,000 is going to happen 100%. And the reason is because our country is taking in trillions and trillions of dollars.
1: It has an estimated cost of $1.2 trillion. A Wisconsin congressman is recovering after a small plane had to make an emergency landing over the weekend. More from Jennifer Kuiper.
4: Republican nominee for Wisconsin Governor Tom Tiffany suffered minor injuries after a small plane he was on had to make an emergency landing in a lake Saturday night.
5: Sounds like they made plans to swim to the nearest shore after it went under, and I lost contact with them. I believe his phone is underwater. They may be swimming south, I believe.
6: We have two victims in the water. We're just pulling them out now. Boat head back to the landing with two victims.
4: Tiffany says on social media that the plane lost power while approaching Wisconsin's Wausau downtown airport.
1: President Trump's plan to limit mail-in voting is getting blocked by a second federal judge. This is another obstacle as Trump awaits the Supreme Court's ruling on the matter. Michael Kastner, NBC News Radio.
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2: NBC News Radio, I'm Michael Kastner. The Northeast saw heavy rain yesterday. Travel was impacted in states like Connecticut, New Jersey, and New York. Some water rescues were conducted in coastal Connecticut and in parts of New Jersey. President Trump is back in Washington after his weekend trip to Ireland. He sparked some controversy on Saturday when he said in Dublin he would love to see a united Ireland and thinks it's going to happen eventually. Then on Sunday, he doubled down on his proposed $5,000 dividend checks for American adults if Republicans maintain control of Congress after the midterms. The investigation into the death of actress Hayden Panettiere is expanding into L.A. More from Daniel Martindale.
3: ABC News reports investigators in both Los Angeles and South Carolina are focusing on drugs. The report says investigators are looking into what drugs may have played a role in her death and where the drugs came from. Panettiere died in Greenville, South Carolina on August 16th.
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4: With the news update on WHTC Holland's Cool FM, I'm Gary Stevens. Residents of Titan Lofts in Hastings have been displaced after a resident was making ricin in their apartment this past Thursday.
5: The FBI is investigating. Health officials say teams are taking environmental samples to determine the cleanup that'll be needed. Thursday evening, nearly 150 people were told they had to leave immediately. Many of them weren't able to get any belongings or their pets. Hastings Fire Chief Mark Jordan says first responders have removed all dogs from the apartments. They've also collected medicine and medical devices for residents. Barry Eaton District Health Department says there are no other ricin exposure sites in Hastings. I'm Michael Arney.
4: Art Prize Preview Week in Grand Rapids is underway. The fall Art Prize will begin this coming Friday with over 1,000 entries submitted this year. It's the first time since 2018 that organizers say they've had that many entries. Art Prize runs through October 3rd. Get the latest news anytime at WHTC.com.
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7: Here's the updated forecast from WHTC.com. High temperatures reach up to 72 this afternoon under mainly clear skies. Slight chance of thunderstorms. Tonight, lows level off around 61. Mainly cloudy skies expected. I'm meteorologist Jennifer Wojcicki. Right now, 64.
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1: 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I'm Chris Caraccio.
2: President Trump is defending the AI industry. NBC's Christine Romans reports it comes after Anthropic CEO Dario Amendé called for slowing the pace of improving AI capabilities, with OpenAI founder Sam Altman and SpaceX AI's Elon Musk weighing in.
3: Both publicly agreeing with Amendé after disturbing alerts from former researchers, including Jacob Coxon, who in an online resignation last week wrote, "The people building AI earnestly believe that it could kill us all by the end of the decade."
2: But in a Truth Social post this morning, Trump said the only control or guardrails that AI needs is a strong and smart high IQ president, and the USA has that in spades. He went on to say there's a sick conspiracy going on against AI in data centers, and the only one that's happy about that is China. It's still not known if Mitch McConnell will be in attendance as members return to the U.S. Senate. Lawmakers are reconvening on Capitol Hill today, 3 months after McConnell was hospitalized after reportedly falling at his Washington, D.C. residence. He hasn't been seen in public since, with representatives from his office saying he spent time at a physical rehab center before being discharged on August 6th. Police in Phoenix, Arizona are investigating after vandals defaced a newly unveiled statue of conservative activist Charlie Kirk outside the Turning Point USA headquarters. Monica Nelson reports.
4: Red paint was found sprayed across the monument Sunday morning, just days after its unveiling on the anniversary of Kirk's assassination. Turning Point leadership condemned the damage on social media, while authorities began reviewing evidence at the scene. Anyone with information about the incident is asked to contact authorities.
2: Severe storms are set to take aim at the Midwest this week. The main threat is expected to be heavy rain, damaging wind gusts, and possible tornadoes. Starting today, a level 3 out of 4 flash flood threat is covering parts of central Iowa. I'm Chris Caraccio, NBC News Radio.
5: This is the WHTC Midday Report on Howland's Cool FM for Monday, September 14th. I'm Gary Stevens. The West Nile virus has come to Ottawa County for 2026. On Friday, County Department of Public Health officials announced that one person has come down with mosquito-borne disease. No name, age, gender, or hometown of the afflicted one was disclosed, with the only descriptions put forward was that the person had to be hospitalized, had no recent travel history, and likely became infected from a mosquito bite in West Michigan. As is the usual protocol in disclosing the arrival of illnesses in the area, the OCDPH used the announcement more for describing symptoms, what to do if one is afflicted, and how to protect from being stricken. An online link for more details on that aspect of the story can be found in this story at WHTC.com. The debate about flock camera use has come to the lakeshore. Concerns about privacy and profiling have highlighted public discussions about the surveillance system that helps law enforcement entities track down vehicles of criminal suspects, along with aiding in the search for missing and endangered persons. Last month, following lengthy public comment, members of the Ottawa County Board of Commissioners brought up holding a dedicated workshop about the flock cameras, which has been utilized by the Sheriff's Office for the past couple of years. Last Wednesday, more public comment on this matter was made during the Holland City Council study session before Public Safety Chief Matt Messer made a scheduled presentation about his department's use of this tool. Mayor Nathan Box believed that concerned residents who attended came away with more assurances of the proper use of the system.
6: We're very concerned about security and privacy and making sure that we are respecting the rights of our citizens while still using what is shown to be an incredibly valuable tool for law enforcement.
5: Whether Ottawa County Commissioners will hold a dedicated workshop on flock cameras at its scheduled September 18th morning workshop, slated for the Grand Ravines Lodge, has not been disclosed at this point. A deer cull could be in the near future for a lakeshore community. During tonight's biweekly business meeting, the Saugatuck City Council will be asked to approve spending up to $30,000 to remove deer from Oval Beach this fall. The proposal would retain birds, animal, and bug control for harvesting up to 30 animals at $495 per deer through a regulated process in coordination with a related program in neighboring Douglas. Other matters to be considered by the governing panel is a proposed warming station at Mize Rose Garden, with the Saugatuck Douglas Convention and Visitors Bureau covering all construction costs. Trail remediation, habitat restoration, signage improvements, and establishment maintenance of the 173-acre Saugatuck Harbor Nature Area in conjunction with the ODC Network at a cost of over $78,000. and placing a publicly accessible AED at the base of Mount Baldhead with the help of the Saugatuck Douglas Heart Safe Initiative. The 6:30 p.m. Saugatuck City Council business session is in the second floor meeting room of Saugatuck City Hall off of Butler Street. An online link to the agenda and supporting documents is in the story at WHDC.com. Holland State Park has been getting a cleanup effort from those whose profession is promoting the state's attractions. More than 150 hospitality and tourism leaders from around Michigan are participating in a series of familiarization trip activities around the Tulip City this week. This includes over 20 volunteer projects at the state park that encompasses rebuilding and restoring, as well as preparing land for tulip planting at the end of the month. The group will also take a walking history tour of downtown Holland, visiting the Big Red Lighthouse in Nielis's Dutch Village, and more during their visit to the area. Nick Nurbin with Traverse City Tourism has been a frequent visitor to Holland in the past due to her prior association with the Michigan Economic Development Corporation's Pure Michigan program.
7: These industry people do really care about our industry. They care about the places that people visit, the places they represent. And it's wonderful to see them all come together. I've been a part of a number of these events. And people are there to make these places last and extend into the future so that future generations can enjoy them. They really do care.
5: A link to more information on the Michigan Cares for Tourism nonprofit is in this story at WHDC.com. After sweeping the visiting Colorado Rockies out of Comerica Park in Detroit yesterday 8-1, the Tigers take on the Blue Jays in Toronto this evening with coverage from Dan Dickerson at 6:40 p.m. on WHDC Holland's Cool FM. After losing to the visiting Pittsburgh Pirates yesterday 4-3, the Cubs are home to the Atlanta Braves at Wrigley Field in Chicago this evening. After falling to the Cardinals in St. Louis yesterday 3-1, the Chicago White Sox battle the Guardians in Cleveland this evening. After outlasting the visiting New Orleans Saints at Ford Field in Detroit yesterday 31-30, the Lions face the Bills in Buffalo on Thursday evening with broadcast time at 7:10 p.m. on WHTC Holland's Cool FM. And after outscoring the Carolina Panthers in Charlotte yesterday 59-37, the Bears entertain the Minnesota Vikings at Soldier Field in Chicago next Sunday afternoon. Get the latest news anytime at WHTC.com.
8: With agribusiness news on WHTC, Holland's Cool FM, I'm Rusty Halverson. The value of exports of U.S. beef climbed in July. U.S. Meat Export Federation President and CEO Dan Holstrom.
9: We were even on volume with a year ago, but we were up 6%, just about $800 million of beef exports globally, which continues to be pretty resilient demand on the beef side. And on a per head basis, that's over $420 per head attributable to exports, which is a significant increase from prior year.
8: Meanwhile, looking at the global landscape,
9: we have several areas of the world performing well. Mexico, one of the largest months year to date. You look at Taiwan up 38% on value, Japan up significantly, Caribbean up significantly, and even Central America continues to perform well.
8: The one market that continues to be down year over year is China.
9: We do have some, I would say, cautious optimism with the upcoming Xi and Trump meeting here in later in September, which we would hope could provide some progress for agriculture as we go forward.
8: Elsewhere, pork exports in July were limited by earlier pseudo-rabies-related restrictions in Mexico that were recently lifted.
9: We're down 6% both on volume and value, but still pretty good value per head at almost $63 per head on the export side. The main thing that's down, the main country continues to be Mexico. This is a carryover from the PRV issue where a lot of the variety meats could not be exported to Mexico. Now, fortunately, that issue has been resolved as of mid-July, so we're hopeful that in August we'll get back on track there. But even with that, we're only down 3% in Mexico. So year-to-date, it's still on a very good track for our largest market with Mexico.
8: Pork exports to Central America are reaching new highs in 2026. July shipments totaling over 16,000 metric tons, up 11% from a year ago. A proposal from the White House to temporarily allow more foreign beef imports without triggering higher tariffs is drawing criticism from agriculture organizations. At the same time, South Dakota Senator Mike Rounds and Minnesota Senator Amy Klobuchar are promoting a different approach they say would strengthen the nation's cattle industry from the ground up. The pair introducing the bipartisan Rebuilding America's National Cow Herd, or Ranch Act, it would create a voluntary grassland restoration program and make up to 20 million additional acres available for grazing. Round says increasing domestic production is a better long-term solution than relying on imported beef.
10: How can a cow-calf operator, if that

0: he said if we do import foreign beef, Americans should know what they're buying through mandatory country of origin labeling.
1: Let's get some more land back into grass, and then let's go back to the folks in D.C. that are always thinking about importing more livestock and say, if you're going to import more livestock, at least give that consumer the tools to know that it's not American beef, you know, and give our guys a chance to compete against that foreign stuff that doesn't have the same guidelines and safety on the production or the quality of the meat. I think mandatory country of origin labeling is really important. Let's get that across the finish line. But once again, let's get this Ranch Act in place and give our young people a chance to build those foundation herds as well.
0: The Ranch Act has already earned support from a coalition of agricultural and conservation organizations, including Ducks Unlimited. Iowa farmers are raising concerns that the proposed Save Our Bacon Act will limit opportunities for small livestock producers. The bill, introduced by Representative Ashley Hinson, prevents states from enforcing certain production standards on livestock products sold across state lines, such as California's Proposition 12. Farmers against the bill argue it could undermine markets for producers who have invested in meeting specific animal welfare, production, or stewardship standards. For West Michigan Farm News, go to Michigan Agriculture Now at WHTC.com. I'm Rusty Halverson on WHTC Holland's Cool FM.
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0: This Friday evening, the Hamilton Hawkeyes will travel to Holland Christian High School to take on the hosting Maroons, with Greg Chandler on the call at 6:40 on your high school football game of the week here on WHTC Holland's Cool FM.
1: 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I'm Chris Caraccio.
2: President Trump is defending the AI industry. In a Truth Social post this morning, he said the only control or guardrails that AI needs is a strong and smart, high IQ president, and the USA has that in spades. He went on to say, there is a sick conspiracy going on against AI and data centers, and the only one that is happy about it is China. His comments come as some have expressed major concerns about AI advancement, including Anthropic CEO Dario Amendé and House Minority Leader Hakeem Jeffries. Last week, a former Anthropic researcher claimed the people building AI earnestly believed that it could kill us all by the end of the decade. Severe storms are set to take aim at the Midwest this week. The main threat is expected to be heavy rain, damaging wind gusts, and possible tornadoes. Starting today, a level 3 out of 4 flash flood threat is covering parts of central Iowa. Meantime, a corridor stretching from Wisconsin to Nebraska is under a level 2 out of 5 severe storm threat. I'm Chris Caraggio, NBC News Radio.
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4: Here's the updated forecast from WHTC.com. Mainly sunny skies this afternoon, with daytime highs approaching 72. Slight chance of thunderstorms tonight. Lows level off around 61. Mainly cloudy skies expected. I'm meteorologist Paul Trombley. Right now, 66.
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1: NBC News Radio. I'm Chris Caraccio. Mitch McConnell's attendance as members return to the U.S. Senate remains in question. Lawmakers are reconvening on Capitol Hill this morning, 3 months after McConnell was hospitalized after reportedly falling at his Washington, D.C. residence. He hasn't been seen in public since, with representatives from his office saying he spent time at a physical rehab center before being discharged on August 6th. President Trump is defending the AI industry. Nick Harper reports the comments come after some have expressed major concerns, including Anthropic CEO Dario Amodei and House Minority Leader Hakeem Jeffries.
2: Posting on social media, he said that there is no need for more regulations. We already have tremendous criminal and regulatory power over AI companies. There is a sick conspiracy, wrote the president, against AI and data centers.
1: In a Truth Social post this morning, Trump said the only control or guardrails that AI needs is a strong and smart, high IQ president, and the U.S. has that in spades. Saudi Arabia may run out of oil ready for export if it can't restart a critical pipeline damaged by drone attacks Friday. Satellite photos show heavy damage to a key pumping station on the pipeline, and oil traders are warning 4% of the world's oil supply could be at risk, driving prices higher. TMZ is reporting a possible cause of death for actress Hayden Panettiere. Daniel Martindale has the latest.
3: TMZ says the 36-year-old died after taking oxycodone laced with fentanyl. The findings are still preliminary, with the toxicology report still pending. Panettiere died in Greenville, South Carolina on August 16th after she was found unresponsive and in cardiac arrest. TMZ reports the DEA is investigating Panettiere's drug dealer, who is based in Los Angeles. The report says the dealer provided her with several black market prescription drugs, including oxycodone. TMZ says she took several drugs she purchased from her dealer on the flight from L.A. to South Carolina the day before she died.
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1: NBC News Radio, I'm Chris Caraggio. Questions still surround Mitch McConnell's attendance as members return to the U.S. Senate. Lawmakers are reconvening on Capitol Hill this morning, 3 months after McConnell was hospitalized after reportedly falling at his Washington, D.C. home. He hasn't been seen in public since, with representatives from his office saying he spent time at a physical rehabilitation center before being discharged on August 6th. Earlier in the month, fellow Kentucky Republican lawmaker Congressman James Comer said he expected McConnell to be returning to the Senate today. Nobody from the senator's office has shared any information since early August. Kennedy Center officials say the Performing Arts Complex could close as early as tomorrow because of serious financial problems. The Washington Post reports the center's board is considering a shutdown after warning that keeping the main building open could pose safety risks following a recent ceiling collapse. The board says the center is facing possible bankruptcy and needs additional funding to remain open. I'm Chris Caraggio, NBC News Radio.
0: With a news update on WHTC Holland's Cool FM, I'm Gary Stevens. A statewide ballot question seems to have widespread support.
2: A new poll commissioned by Progress Michigan shows Proposal 2 has 80% support of the November election. Just 16% are opposed to it. Proposal 2 is from Michiganders for Money Out of Politics organization. It would restrict political contributions from utility companies and government contractors that have more than $250,000 in annual contracts. I'm Michael Arney.
0: DT Gas Company is planning to file a natural gas rate increase request. The company made the announcement after the Michigan Public Service Commission approved a different increase request last Thursday. The utility hasn't announced what percentage of an increase they are seeking, and State Attorney General Dana Nessel has criticized the timing of the announcement. The Detroit Tigers take on the Blue Jays in Toronto tonight, 6:40 broadcast time on WHTC Holland's Cool FM. You can leave us news anytime at WHTC.com.
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6: Here's the updated forecast from WHTC.com. Mainly clear skies this afternoon with daytime highs approaching 72. Slight chance of thunderstorms. Tonight, lows level off around 61. Mainly cloudy skies expected. I'm meteorologist Megan Mulford. Right now, it's 68 degrees.
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1: NBC News Radio, I'm Chris Caraccio.
2: President Trump says, quote, "The only control or guardrails that AI needs is a strong and smart, high IQ president, and the USA has that in spades." He went on to say in the post on Truth Social that there's a sick conspiracy going on against AI in data centers, and the only one that's happy about it is China. ICE has no plans to sweep polling locations in November's midterm elections, Matt Mattinson reports.
3: That's according to White House border czar Tom Holman. He told Fox News that he hasn't seen any plans or discussions about potential immigration enforcement operations at polling places. Holman called any claims that ICE would be at polling locations a fear tactic. This after the city of Denver, along with Latino civil rights and voting rights groups, filed a lawsuit to block ICE from polling places.
2: A severe weather threat will take aim in the Midwest this week. The main threat is expected to be heavy rain, damaging wind gusts, and possible tornadoes. Beginning today, a level 3 out of 4 flash flood threat is covering parts of central Iowa. Meanwhile, a corridor stretching from Wisconsin to Nebraska is under a level 2 out of 5 severe storm threat. New questions are swirling around the holdout juror in the Lindsey Clancy case that fellow jurors say caused the trial to end in a mistrial. NBC's Emily Akita says other members of the jury claim the man refused to interact with other jurors.
4: NBC 10 Boston reports the juror also had a history of domestic violence allegations on file, including a dismissed case for allegedly assaulting his now ex-wife and an active restraining order from his teen nephew.
2: According to a police report, the nephew claims the man pushed him to the ground and repeatedly punched him in the face. Legal experts say one big question is whether the juror was honest during the jury selection process. Clancy was charged in the 2023 deaths of her three young children, but the jury was unable to agree on a verdict. The defense argued Clancy suffered from postpartum psychosis. I'm Chris Caraccio, NBC News Radio.
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1: NBC News Radio, I'm Chris Caraggio. President Trump is defending the AI industry. In a Truth Social post this morning, he said the only control or guardrails that AI needs is a strong and smart, high IQ president, and the USA has that in spades. He went on to say, there is a sick conspiracy going on against AI and data centers, and the only one that is happy about it is China. His comments come as some have expressed major concerns about AI advancement, including Anthropic CEO Dario Amendé and House Minority Leader Hakeem Jeffries. Severe storms are set to take aim at the Midwest this week. The main threat is expected to be heavy rain, damaging wind gusts, and possible tornadoes. Starting today, a level 3 out of 4 flash flood threat is covering parts of central Iowa. Fashion designer to the stars Bob Mackie has passed away at the age of 87. His death was announced today on Instagram. He outfitted legendary artists like Cher and Diana Ross. I'm Chris Caraggio, NBC News Radio.
2: With a news update on WHTC Holland's Cool FM, I'm Gary Stevens. A deer call could be in the near future for a lakeshore community. During tonight's biweekly business meeting, the Saugatuck City Council will be asked to approve spending up to $30,000 to remove deer from Oval Beach this fall. The proposal would retain Berg's Animal and Bug Control for harvesting up to 30 animals at $495 per deer through a regulated process in coordination with a related program in neighboring Douglas. Other matters to be considered by the governing panel is proposed warming station at Mize Rose Garden with the Saugatuck Douglas Convention and Visitors Bureau covering all construction costs, trailer remediation, habitat restoration, signage improvements, and establishment maintenance of the 173-acre Saugatuck Harbor Nature Area in conjunction with the ODC Network at a cost of over $78,000, and placing a publicly accessible AED at the base of Mont Baldhead, with the help of the Saugatuck Douglas Heart Safe Initiative. The 6:30 p.m. Saugatuck City Council business session is in the second floor meeting room of Saugatuck City Hall off of Butler Street. An online link to the agenda and supporting documents is in this story at WHTC.com.
3: Here's the updated forecast from WHTC.com. High temperatures reach up to 72 this afternoon under mainly clear skies. Slight chance of thunderstorms. Tonight, lows level off around 61. Mainly cloudy skies expected. I'm meteorologist Jennifer Wojcicki. Right now, it's 70 degrees.
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1: NBC News Radio. I'm Chris Caraggio. Senators are reconvening on Capitol Hill today, but it's unclear if Mitch McConnell will be among them. The former majority leader was hospitalized after reportedly falling at his Washington, D.C. residence 3 months ago. McConnell's office says he spent time at a physical rehab center before being discharged on August 6th. Fellow Kentucky Republican lawmaker James Comer previously said he expected McConnell to be returning to the Senate today. The Trump administration is accusing thousands of stealing from American taxpayers in COVID-era loan fraud schemes. Vice President J.D. Vance was joined by A.G. Todd Blanche and FBI Director Kash Patel today at FBI's Kansas City headquarters for the announcement.
2: As happens with so many of the programs that are born out of the generosity of the American taxpayer, we had many, many people who took advantage of those programs.
1: Almost 870,000 borrowers have been suspended by the Small Business Administration over an estimated $39 billion in suspected fraud. Blanche announced 80 people have been charged so far after $245 million in losses were uncovered in the crackdown. Healthcare fraud has been one of President Trump's focal points since returning to office. And President Trump is defending the AI industry. NBC's Christine Romans reports it comes after Anthropic CEO Dario Amodei called for slowing the pace of improving AI capabilities, with OpenAI founder Sam Altman and SpaceX AI's Elon Musk weighing in.
3: Both publicly agreeing with Amodei after disturbing alerts from former researchers, including Jacob Coxon, who in an online resignation last week wrote, "The people building AI earnestly believe that it could kill us all by the end of the decade."
1: In a Truth Social post this morning, Trump said, quote, "The only control or guardrails that AI needs is a strong and smart, high IQ president, and the USA has that in spades." He went on to say there's a sick conspiracy going on against AI and data centers, and the only one that's happy about it is China. I'm Chris Caraggio, NBC News Radio.
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1: NBC News Radio. I'm Chris Caraggio.
2: There's still no word on Mitch McConnell's status as members return to the U.S. Senate. Lawmakers are reconvening today on Capitol Hill, 3 months after McConnell was hospitalized after reportedly falling at his Washington, D.C. home. He hasn't been seen in public since, with representatives from his office saying he spent time at a physical rehab center before being discharged on August 6th. Earlier in the month, fellow Kentucky Republican lawmaker Congressman James Comer said he expected McConnell to be returning to the Senate today. Severe storms are likely across the Midwest this week. The main threat is expected to be heavy rain, damaging wind gusts, and possible tornadoes. Starting today, a level 3 out of 4 flash flood threat is covering parts of central Iowa. Meanwhile, a corridor stretching from Wisconsin to Nebraska is under a level 2 out of 5 severe storm threat. As the week moves forward, major cities like Chicago, Milwaukee, Des Moines, and Omaha are expected to get hit hard until Thursday. I'm Chris Caraggio, NBC News Radio.
3: With a news update on WHTC Holland's Cool FM, I'm Gary Stevens. The debate about flock camera use has come to the lakeshore. Concerns about privacy and profiling have highlighted public discussions about the surveillance system that helps law enforcement entities track down vehicles of criminal suspects, along with aiding in the search for missing and endangered persons. Last month, following lengthy public comment, members of the Ottawa County Board of Commissioners brought up holding a dedicated workshop about the flock cameras, which has been utilized by the Sheriff's Office for the past couple of years. Last Wednesday, more public comment on this matter was made during the Holland City Council study session before Public Safety Chief Matt Messer made a scheduled presentation about his department's use of this tool. Mayor Nathan Box believed that concerned residents who attended came away with more assurances of the proper use of the system.
4: We're very concerned about security and privacy and making sure that we are respecting the rights of our citizens while still using what is shown to be an incredibly valuable tool for law enforcement.
3: Get the latest news anytime at WHTC.com.
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8: Here's the updated forecast from WHTC.com. A blend of clouds and sun this afternoon, with daytime highs approaching 72. Slight chance of rain showers tonight. Lows dip down to about 60. Mainly cloudy skies expected. I'm meteorologist Paul Trombley. Right now, 70.
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1: NBC News Radio. I'm Chris Caraccio.
2: President Trump says AI doesn't need guardrails, only a high IQ president. In a Truth Social post this morning, he went on to say there is a sick conspiracy going on against AI and data centers, and the only one that's happy about it is China. His post comes as fears mount about rapid AI advancement possibly becoming a danger to the world. Mitch McConnell has yet to be seen as members return to the U.S. Senate today. The 84-year-old Republican senator was previously hospitalized after reportedly falling at his Washington, D.C. residence. He hasn't been seen in public since June, but many are expecting him to return today. Police in Phoenix, Arizona are investigating after vandals defaced a newly unveiled statue of conservative activist Charlie Kirk outside the Turning Point USA headquarters. Monica Nelson reports.
3: Red paint was found sprayed across the monument Sunday morning, just days after its unveiling on the anniversary of Kirk's assassination. Turning Point leadership condemned the damage on social media while authorities began reviewing evidence at the scene. Anyone with information about the incident is asked to contact authorities.
2: Researchers at the University of California, Riverside have developed a new tool to help predict where major earthquakes could strike. Matt Mattinson explains.
4: The technique uses GPS data to identify locked sections of faults where stress is building. Researchers say it correctly identified the area of Russia's Kamchatka Peninsula where a magnitude 8.8 earthquake struck last year. The tool cannot predict when an earthquake will happen. Researchers are now studying whether it could help identify higher risk sections of California faults.
2: SpaceX is suing Texas Attorney General Ken Paxton. The suit also names Grimes County in Texas, where Elon Musk's private spaceflight company is planning to build a multi-billion-dollar semiconductor plant. The AG's office previously ordered Grimes County to answer public records requests seeking details about tax breaks it had granted. I'm Chris Caraccio, NBC News Radio.
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6: Hi, it's Dan Evans. Coming up on Tuesday's WHTC Morning News, your consumer's energy update. Hearing voices. Brian Spencer talks about National Preparedness Month. Alex Doty with the Ottawa County Road Commission runs down this month's The Road newsletter, The Garden Party from DeBrine Seed and More. 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
1: NBC News Radio. I'm Chris Caraccio. President Trump says, quote, "The only control or guardrails that AI needs is a strong and smart, high IQ president, and the USA has that in spades." He went on to say in the post on Truth Social that there's a sick conspiracy going on against AI in data centers, and the only one that's happy about it is China. Mitch McConnell has yet to make an appearance on Capitol Hill as members have returned to the Senate. Lawmakers are reconvening today on Capitol Hill, 3 months after McConnell was hospitalized after reportedly falling at his Washington, D.C. residence. He has not been seen in public since, with representatives from his office saying he spent time at a physical rehab center before being discharged on August 6th. Politico reports McConnell's staff has told some Senate Republicans that he will be back Wednesday to help advance a farm-related bill. Earlier in the month, fellow Kentucky Republican lawmaker Congressman James Comer said he expected McConnell to be returning to the Senate today. I'm Chris Caraccio, NBC News Radio.
2: With a news update on WHTC Holland's Cool FM, I'm Gary Stevens. Holland State Park is getting a cleanup effort from those whose profession is promoting the state's attractions. More than 150 hospitality and tourism leaders from around Michigan are participating in a series of familiarization trip activities around the Tulip City this week. This includes over 20 volunteer projects at the state park that encompasses rebuilding and restoring, as well as preparing land in the city for tulip planting at the end of the month. The group will also take a walking history tour of downtown Holland, visit the Big Red Lighthouse in Neelis' Dutch Village, and more during their visit to the area. Nick Nurbin with Traverse City Tourism has been a frequent visitor to Holland in the past due to a prior association with the MEDC's Pure Michigan program.
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4: Here's the updated forecast from WHTC.com. Sunshine mixed with clouds at times this afternoon, with daytime highs approaching 72. Slight chance for showers. Tonight, lows dip down to about 60, mainly cloudy skies expected. I'm meteorologist Megan Mulford. Right now, 70.
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1: NBC News Radio. I'm Chris Caraccio. Mitch McConnell has yet to make an appearance on Capitol Hill as members have returned to the Senate. Majority Leader John Thune only told reporters that he hopes McConnell is back before he spoke on the Senate floor this afternoon, making the case for Republicans to keep control of Congress.
2: We were well aware that Americans had had a very rough time financially under the Biden administration. And so we took action to put additional money in hardworking Americans' pockets.
1: Political reports that McConnell's staff has told some Senate Republicans that he will be back by Wednesday to help advance a farm-related bill. McConnell hasn't been seen in public since he was hospitalized after reportedly falling in his Washington, D.C. home 3 months ago. Earlier this month, fellow Kentucky Republican lawmaker Congressman James Comer said he expected McConnell to be returning today to the Senate. President Trump is rejecting calls for tighter AI regulation, insisting all that's needed is a smart president. In a Truth Social post today, he also said there's a sick conspiracy going on against AI and data centers, and the only one that's happy about it is China. Some tech leaders have been sounding the alarm bells about the dangers of rapid, unchecked AI development. And an Arizona senator is on board with slowing down that development. Speaking on the State of the Union yesterday, Democrat Ruben Gallego pushed for more regulation.
3: This is more akin to Dr. Frankenstein telling us the monster is loose, help me stop the monster. And what we have right now is the method that we're answering is not meeting the moment.
1: He added that we need to get together and find the perfect balance as soon as possible. Concerns have been raised by a former Anthropic researcher and Anthropic CEO Dario Amendé. A former Charles Manson follower convicted in two murders has died behind bars. 83-year-old Bruce Davis died at a California medical facility. Davis, once considered Manson's right-hand man, was convicted of two counts of murder in 1972 and sentenced to life in prison. I'm Chris Caraccio, NBC News Radio.
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4: This Friday night, the West Ottawa Panthers will host the Rockford Rams in your high school football game of the week. 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
1: NBC News Radio. I'm Chris Caraggio.
2: Mitch McConnell has yet to make an appearance on Capitol Hill as members have returned to the Senate. Lawmakers are reconvening today on Capitol Hill, 3 months after McConnell was hospitalized after reportedly falling at his Washington, D.C. residence. He has not been seen in public since, with representatives from his office saying he spent time at a physical rehab center before being discharged on August 6th. Politico reports McConnell's staff has told some Senate Republicans that he will be back Wednesday to help advance a farm-related bill. Earlier in the month, fellow Kentucky Republican lawmaker Congressman James Comer said he expected McConnell to be returning to the Senate today. Relentless storms are expected to pummel the Midwest this week. The main threat is expected to be heavy rain, damaging wind gusts, and possible tornadoes. Starting today, a level 3 out of 4 flash flood threat is covering parts of central Iowa. Meantime, the corridor stretching from Wisconsin to Nebraska is under a level 2 out of 5 severe storm threat. I'm Chris Caraggio, NBC News Radio.
3: With a news update on WHTC Holland's Cool FM, I'm Gary Stevens. Residents of Titan Lofts in Hastings have been displaced after a resident was making ricin in their apartment this past Thursday.
4: The FBI is investigating. Health officials say teams are taking environmental samples to determine the cleanup that'll be needed. Thursday evening, nearly 150 people were told they had to leave immediately. Many of them weren't able to get any belongings or their pets. Hastings Fire Chief Mark Jordan says first responders have removed all dogs from the apartments. They've also collected medicine and medical devices for residents. Barry Eaton District Health Department says there are no other ricin exposure sites in Hastings. I'm Michael Arney.
3: Art Prize Preview Week in Grand Rapids is underway. The full Art Prize will begin this coming Friday with over 1,000 entries submitted this year. It's the first time since 2018 that organizers say they've had that many entries. Art Prize runs through October 3rd. Get the latest news anytime at WHTC.com.
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11: Here's the updated forecast from WHTC.com. Slight chance of rain showers tonight. Otherwise, mainly cloudy skies expected. Lows of a low around 60. Cloudy tomorrow. Chance for storms. Highs of a low around 77. I'm meteorologist Jennifer Fujitsky. Currently, it's 66 degrees.
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1: NBC News Radio, I'm Scott Carr. Leaders in the Senate are keeping an eye out for Mitch McConnell, who's yet to make an appearance on Capitol Hill. Lawmakers are reconvening 3 months after McConnell was hospitalized after reportedly falling at his Washington, D.C. residence. Politico reports McConnell's staff have told some Senate Republicans that he'll be back by Wednesday to help advance a farm bill. President Trump is pushing back against growing calls for more guardrails on artificial intelligence, posting today the only control or guardrails that AI needs is a strong and smart, high IQ president. And he writes the USA has that in spades. As Nick Harper reports, this after some major concerns about it, including from the head of Anthropic, Dario Amodei, and Democratic House Minority Leader Hakeem Jeffries.
2: There is a sick conspiracy, wrote the president, against AI and data centers.
1: The head of Anthropic is proposing a three-step plan to pace AI development.
2: His competitors, Elon Musk and Sam Altman, have both come out to show their support for him. Elon Musk writing, Dario is right, Sam Altman writing, I agree with Dario, and both of them pledging to take action.
1: Washington's Kennedy Center could close as early as Tuesday with officials warning of bankruptcy. A Washington Post report says the center's board's considering a shutdown after warning that keeping the main building open could pose safety risks following a recent ceiling collapse. Most of those board members are appointed by President Trump. They argue that putting President Trump's name back on the facade of the Kennedy Center may be the only way to avoid financial ruin. Trading on Wall Street closed lower to start this week. As of today, the 10-year U.S. Treasury bond yield is more than 5%, marking only the second time it's done so since July of 2007, right before the global financial crisis. At the closing bell, the Dow Jones had lost 152 points. Scott Carr, NBC News Radio.
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1: NBC News Radio, I'm Scott Carr. Senator Mitch McConnell is back in the U.S. Senate. The 84-year-old is on the Senate floor in a wheelchair, his first public appearance since June. McConnell's return comes as senators come back to Capitol Hill today from a break. In a statement, McConnell said he'll cast his first Senate vote today since he took a bad fall back in June. President Trump is throwing his support behind the AI industry. Posting to social media today, the only control or guardrails that AI needs, Trump says, is a strong and smart, high IQ president, and that the USA has that in spades. Trump claims there's a sick conspiracy going on against AI and data centers, and that the only one that's happy about that is China. The Midwestern U.S. is bracing for more severe storms this week. The main threat expected to be heavy rain, damaging wind gusts, and possible tornadoes. Starting today, a level 3 out of 4 flash flood threats are covering parts of central Iowa and other states. Scott Carr, NBC News Radio.
2: With a news update on WHTC Holland's Cool FM, I'm Gary Stevens. The debate about flock camera use has come to the lakeshore. Concerns about privacy and profiling have highlighted public discussions about the surveillance system that helps law enforcement entities track down vehicles of criminal suspects, along with aiding in the search for missing and endangered persons. Last month, following lengthy public comment, members of the Ottawa County Board of Commissioners brought up holding a dedicated workshop about the flock cameras, which has been utilized by the Sheriff's Office for the past couple of years. Last Wednesday, more public comment on this matter was made during the Holland City Council study session before Public Safety Chief Matt Messer made a scheduled presentation about his department's use of this tool. Mayor Nathan Box believed that concerned residents who attended came away with more assurances of the proper use of the system.
3: We're very concerned about security and privacy and making sure that we are respecting the rights of our citizens while still using what is shown to be an incredibly valuable tool for law enforcement.
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5: Here's the updated forecast from WHTC.com. Slight chance of rain showers tonight. Otherwise, mainly cloudy skies expected. Lows level off around 60. Overcast skies tomorrow. Chance for storms. Highs around 77. I'm meteorologist Paul Frombly. Currently 66.
0: Back to the music. WHTC, Michigan's oldies.